still at the very bottom when it comes to national funding, Commonwealth funding. We're at the very bottom of all of the states and territories. So we're getting roughly about 32% Commonwealth contribution rate for our national health reform agreement. Not every other state, but territory. So we're getting roughly about 32% Commonwealth contribution rate for our national health reform agreement. Every, well, not every other state, but

0: They haven't been given any money, anything like that.
1: My understanding is that there may have been some money provided. There's an upfront payment. I don't know the exact figures.
0: So will they have to pay that back?
1: I'm not sure. I'll need to speak with NT Health around what the conditions of the actual commencing contract was, what negotiations were underway. All of those details about the actual contract are with NT
0: Health.
1: All right,
0: I've got a little bit of info.
1: I don't manage procurement and I don't manage contracts.
0: I've got a bit of info here. It says NT Health acknowledges that Midwives in Darwin has paused its service for the delivery of private maternity services in Darwin following NT Health's discontinuation of contracted services with CE Marks Proprietary Limited on the 3rd of June. Following a review of that contract, NT Health determined that the service as originally intended could not be delivered in line with the required governance and safety expectations. NT Health followed all required procurement processes. However, information that led to the discontinuation of the contract was not known at the time of the contract being signed and became available later. NT Health provides, or they remain committed to providing safe maternity services for all women and their families. Look, I think it still leaves some questions certainly unanswered.
2: Well, the question is what due diligence was done before, and then they say, oh, all the procurement processes were followed. Well, you know, not followed particularly well, I suspect. What due diligence was done before that contract was awarded?
1: These are the points that I've raised with NT Health. I've asked the very same questions. I'm expecting a full briefing on that very soon. But as you just read out, Katie, there is some work going on. There has been work going on between NT Health and the midwives. That contract has been terminated, I should say, as of early June. But the crux of the issue is, Katie, no services were delivered. There has been some issues raised through the media. They're being worked through, and NT Health will finalise the details of that contract.
0: And my concern is, was any money paid out?
2: Well, money was paid by the sound of it, and it'd be nice to know how much and whether it's going to be paid back.
1: Yeah. I'll be getting that detail soon.
0: We're going to have to take a really quick break. 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
0: 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Now, it is

0: happening. If,
1: well, I think
0: zero people are doing sentence to a service, then that
1: what the member for Daly has raised is one example. I didn't hear the particular conversation about, and I don't know the ins and outs of the reasons behind that. But what I would say is that overall, things are changing through the system. We've seen that with the reduction in crime. When it comes to recidivism, there's a whole range of things that need to be tackled at the very same point.
2: That's not necessarily true. The commissioner actually stated that there's no evidence to provide that recidivism programs are actually working for young people, and he was quite honest with that because it still is so high. And, you know, it's a challenge for all governments. I'm not just having a crack here. He was honest about it.
3: Yeah.
2: We do need to look at programs that actually work. We actually need people in those programs for a start. That's probably some of the reason why they can't measure it, because there's no one, hardly anyone in those programs, or in water. In the case of water, there's literally no one in the programs. So he came out and stated that, you know, they aren't able to measure it to see if these programs are working.
3: Well, look,
2: he said they aren't working.
3: I think it's a big concern. It is something that certainly needs to be worked upon. We want to make sure that when people come out of prison, they are coming out with some skills, with some qualifications. But look, it's not the only area where there's been a lot of questions asked. I know that one of the focuses was certainly on the flood recovery, following on from what has been a horrific wet season for a lot of Territorians. Now, there were questions asked about the Daly River and the response out there, but we ourselves throughout the week as well caught up with Wayne Buckley, the General Manager of Green River Aboriginal Corporation. I want to just take you to a little bit of what he said earlier in the week. Take a listen.
4: And what's really important is we're not asking for a handout, we're asking for a seat at the table.
3: Yeah.
4: So in a disaster recovery, if you look at the website, the Emergency Management Agency website and the strategy, it talks really strongly about community-led recovery. And whilst the MCG has done a sterling job and really led, there's the rest of the community, in terms of particularly the Aboriginal orgs, haven't been consulted with. But we started communicating with government on the 17th of March.
3: Yep.
4: That was to the Prime Minister. No, that's the Chief Minister.
3: Yep.
4: The 30th of March, the Prime Minister. The 31st of March, Senator McCarthy. The 2nd of April, Minister McBain, Senator McCarthy, Mariam Scrimger and Duran Yunga MLA. The 19th of May, we're back to Senator McCarthy, and the 26th of May, you've got the submission that we submitted that we finally give up to government. We would have preferred to have a response from somebody in government, either tier of government, that's a bit more proactive, I guess, in terms of...
3: So that is part of that discussion yesterday with Wayne. I mean, he's talking about the fact that the community do want to get in there. They want to be able to clean up. They've got issues at the moment with not being able to use the rec centre, not being able to use the seniors centre. You know, he's pointing to the fact that they've written to both tiers of government and they're really not getting, you know, the response that they need nor deserve. I mean, I think there's money there, right, Steve? Like, not just from the Northern Territory government, but from the federal government. What's going on?
1: Well, I'm not sure how much the federal government's put on the table. We've made it very clear from the outset. We've put $100 million on the table when it comes to flood recovery. So when it comes to NIU and, you know, listening to Green River, what they did say was that the NT's done a sterling job, and I agree. What we have seen on the ground at
3: Daly... He also said, though, he's written to everybody, including the Chief Minister, the, you know, obviously the Federal Minister, the Prime Minister. They've written to everybody, and they're really not getting much feedback back.
1: Well, what we've done is put $100 million on the table. We've also given the Vic Daly Regional Council a $400,000 advance to also assist with the clean-up at NIU as well. So we've put money on the table. We've committed money to road repairs, the Wooliana road repairs, in total I think about $3 million just for road repairs, but the work is happening. When we talk about those assets that Mr. Buckley is talking about, what we do need to do is continue to work together right across the board. But
3: there's certainly been a lot of pointing at the Northern Territory government, but it does sound as though even the community is saying the feds need to come to the table as well.
2: Yeah, look, I speak to Wayne on a weekly basis. I've attended some of those meetings, and it is frustrating when the Northern Territory government and the federal government aren't sitting at the table together to actually work through it.
3: Mm.
2: But the reality is, and we all know this, for state or territory governments to actually access the disaster relief funding, it is the responsibility of the Northern Territory government to do those assessments, to put the request to Minister McBain to actually open up access to that funding agreement. And I give the example down out in Queensland when they had similar disasters at the same time we had here in Northern Territory. Pitt, they put those requests into the federal government. So the state

0: government and they got that funding that's needed. So it is the responsibility of the Northern Territory government.
1: So are you saying they
0: have
1: not put those requests in at the moment?
0: Well, I'm not in government, and that's a question for the government, because my thing is it's got to, it's, and I, you know what, I'll be honest. Yeah. If there's an issue with the process, we need to review that.
1: 100%.
0: And if it's slowing it down, if that's the process, but right now how it stands, the responsibility sits with the Northern Territory. If there's an issue with the process, we need to review that.
1: 100%.
0: And if it's slowing it down, if that's the process, but right now how it stands, the responsibility sits with the Northern Territory.
1: Goalies, well, I mean, Matt, what do you reckon?
2: Well, I just think it's a case of the Northern Territory being left behind because we were sort of out of sight and out of mind. If that was happening in Queensland, then it'd be, you know, probably all over breakfast TV and the Prime Minister would be there in 5 minutes. You know, has the PM come to visit Catherine or
1: the
2: Daly River region since the disastrous flooding that happened there? I don't think so. And you know, I know when I was down in Catherine when those floods were absolutely devastating the town there, there were people saying, well, we'd love to see him come here to see what we're going through. And we haven't seen it. And I think it's because, you know, there's two federal seats in the Northern Territory and, you know...
1: Which is really bloody disappointing. You know, you think to yourself, why don't the people of the Daly or any other flood-ravaged area like Catherine, you know, other areas that have been absolutely impacted, why are they not afforded the same as what any other part of Australia is? Like, it really gets up my nose.
0: Yeah, and it is frustrating. I mean, it's we need the Northern Territory government to put those requests through the minister's office, and I'm hoping they have, but I haven't seen any evidence of it so far to actually look at to open up that disaster relief fund. Now, when we go to the $100 million flood recovery money in April this year, Ken Davies, the direct fund. Now, when we go to the $100 million flood recovery money in April this year, Ken Davies, the

0: They've now got a service provided in the rural area, and it's so exciting. It's straight across from our lectured office, but it was a wonderful event to be at this week.
1: Yeah, good stuff. Well, Duran, thank you so much for your time. Steve Edgington, always good to have you on the show from Tennant Creek. Thank you.
2: Thanks, Katie, and good morning to all the listeners.
1: Thank you all so much. 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
10: Hi there, I'm Matt McDonald. Iran has hit back at Donald Trump's claims that a peace deal has been reached. Trump says the final points of the deal have been agreed to and it should be signed within the next few days. But Iran's dismissed it as speculation and says Trump has claimed 38 times previously that a deal was close. An inquiry has been told changes to the NDIS will see 240,000 people exit the system. Another 110,000 people who would have participated in the next 5 years will be diverted to other support programs. Experts say parents have a major role to play in their kids' social media use. It comes as a study finds kids who spend more than 2 hours a day on the platforms have a higher risk of depression. Professor Susan Sawyers has told the ABC they're often influenced by mum and dad.
11: We do have
10: more than 2 hours a day on the platforms have a higher risk of depression. Professor Susan Sawyers has told the ABC they're often influenced by mum and dad.
11: We do have
10: its legitimacy. More than $2.7 million has been raised as part of their Fire the Liar campaign, with an audit confirming it is all above board. One Nation Senator Sean Bell has told Sky Anthony Albanese is clearly on the back foot.
12: What occurred yesterday was a Prime Minister in denial. He was clearly rattled when he was asked about this and he questioned the veracity. He's sort of fallen back on conspiracy theories.
10: World Cup action continues today with South Korea taking on Czechia. Mexico beat South Africa 2-0 in this morning's opening clash, which saw three red cards handed out. The future of Adam Treloar's under a cloud after spending almost the entire third quarter on the bench in the Western Bulldogs' 57-point loss to the Crows. Treloar's battled a number of soft tissue injuries over the years. And Broncos star Ezra Mann will have scans on a shoulder injury suffered in last night's 48-6 loss to Souths. That's the latest news.

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0: The uncertainty, Katie, is really challenging. We still have this issue around ultrasounds and mums not being able to access early pregnancy scans in Darwin. That is a constant concern. We are seeing and hearing from mums, you know, even as of yesterday, they can't get their dating scan until after 12 weeks, unless they travel to Katherine or interstate. So there's that. There's the, you know, we are definitely losing people interstate who can't access their option of maternity services in the Northern Territory. You know, talking to people recently, we've lost some teaching staff, which we are desperate for teachers in the Northern Territory. Yep. They're choosing to go interstate because they can't access.
1: Oh, we seem to have lost Tessa. Hopefully we've still got her on the line. Are you able to hear me, Tessa? We seem to have lost her, unfortunately. We will see if we're able to get her back on the line. And I still was keen to talk to her about that that $10 million. Tessa, are you there?
0: I am. Can you hear me now?
1: Oh, we've got you back. Yes, thank goodness for that. Yeah, that is, I mean, they're real concerns that you are raising at the moment in terms of, you know, in terms of being able to get people here to fill those roles.
0: Yeah, and that's right. And I think, you know, the ongoing uncertainty around the $10 million, around the reinstatement of private maternity services at Darwin Private.

path anymore, but it makes it really difficult. And, you know, for those of you that do still want to use cash, I get it. And I understand, particularly when it comes to that parking as well, why you're wanting to use cash. Now, I've got one here from Marianne. I did read this one out throughout the week that was as well. Marianne, thank you for messaging it through. It says, good morning, Katie. Can you please ask the Minister and the Opposition if they can work collaboratively with their federal Northern Territory colleagues to secure that $10 million for maternity services? Luke Gosling stated quite clearly that it is coming, but I get the impression we're going to need to actively seek to secure that funding as a united team. Marianne, I 100% agree with you, and I feel like it's a similar situation when it comes to the response out at the Daily River as well. Now, I've got one here that says, Katie, what is the government doing to protect our health workers in remote communities? No security, no cameras, staff don't feel safe in housing, and no one wants to work here anymore. I'd be really interested to know which area you're talking about as well, in terms of, you don't have to name the actual community if you don't want to, but, you know, which area, that's concerning to hear, because you're spot on. We need to make sure people are safe, no matter where you are delivering services, depending on what job you're in, throughout the Northern Territory. Now, I've got one here that says, I walk in Maldon nearly every day. All those drinking people are staying in public housing with relatives. Don't see many casks at all. Lots of rum and whiskey bottles. Lots of beer cans, says that one. One from Alan. Katie, why does the taxpayer have to pay for housing in remote Indigenous communities? What happens to Land Commission royalties? Why is some of this money being used for remote housing? Why isn't some of this money being used for remote housing? Why does the long-suffering taxpayer keep being expected to pay out to build, then often the houses look to be rarely cleaned nor have any love shown? I'm sick of the circle of entitlement, says Alan. The Gons has messaged through and said, good morning, Katie. Matt was being nice. Incompetence is the word he's actually missed at both federal, territory and state levels of government. Remote community-wise, the massive employment that was out there in the 70s and 90s and to early 90s could reoccur as once was. However, it's the will to do. That's the crux of the story, says the Gons. One here that says $50 million for a PNG rugby team. Yeah, but we can't bloody, you know, get out there and get $10 million for maternity services. Another one here, Katie, Darwin Private Hospital is in the advanced stages of converting the existing Jabiru birth suites into cardiac services. That is interesting to hear. Now, no doubt we need those cardiac services, I'm sure of it, but particularly, you know, like, is that good? Is this the way that they should be going, particularly when we're still in the negotiating phases of who's actually going to take over or who's going to be running that private hospital? Now, another one here. Hi, Katie, can you ask Steve what his plan is to get rid of the antisocial behaviour that we've had happening in and around Wanguri Park and the Pie Face service station? Police have been contacted by the servo workers and surrounding residences on numerous occasions, and it seems that the police don't attend for hours at all. I've also contacted Larrakia Nation a number of times to be told that they only have one car available at night time. Is this correct? If so, where is some more funding to get more cars to help take the pressure off the police? Wanguri has been looking like a dump for a while now. There's rubbish everywhere, antisocial behaviour everywhere, and screaming, fighting and carrying on. It's starting to become a joke. Tipping out alcohol doesn't make a difference when people are already drunk. Is there a task force that can move people on? They are there every night causing havoc. It's honestly a camp. It also seems that what they are doing in Palmerston has pushed the antisocial behaviour into the suburbs. I've seen it. I live in this suburb and it's the worst it's ever been, says Lynn. Lynn, thank you very much for that background, and I think that that is really important to hear. We're yet to have confirmation as to whether we're going to have the Chief Minister on the show on Monday, but we will absolutely put some of those concerns that people have been raising with us
about that to her. Now, I've got one here that says, thank goodness it was your internet and not my dinosaur radio with an issue, said Robin. Thank you, Robin. Another one here. G'day, Katie. Can you speak up? Can't hear you at Royal Darwin Hospital. The service

0: podcasts is crap and I'm missing the show. Oh, hopefully you can go back and have a listen to it. I do apologise if you weren't able to hear it properly. I don't know if it was from our end with our internet issues or what the go was. One here from Scrubby. Scrubby says, good morning, Katie. I repeat, the feds of either ilk will never fund the Northern Territory to the level that we need or deserve. As far as votes go, the Northern Territory doesn't count, so they don't give a shit about us, says Scrubby. There's one here from Bill from Grey, and Bill says, hi, Katie, you can't expect too much from Albo. He'd much prefer to fly to another country in preference to visiting the Northern Territory. He'd also prefer to fund their issues ahead of ours, i.e. he wasn't even in the country to attend Anzac Day a couple of years ago. He was overseas discussing funding a football club. Later on, gave the $600 million to build the new football club. That one there from Bill from Grey. Bill, I wonder if you're talking about PNG or what you're talking about there. I appreciate your message. One here from Paul in Malak, and Paul says, good morning, Katie and Kathleen. The Australian Prime Minister seems more interested in the Victorian Premier being called a witch than us here in the Northern Territory. What gives? Thank you and have a wonderful day. That one from Paul in Malak. Thank you, Paul. Another one here. Hi, Katie. With so many people doing it tough, it's outrageous that Albanese is spending $386 billion on secondhand submarines. This money would be better spent on Aussies doing it tough, says David of Grey. Not much love for Albo in here this morning. Now, there's another one coming through. Well, a caller had actually called through and said, bank tellers ask elderly people what they want to withdraw the money for to ensure that they aren't being scammed or being asked to make money out for nefarious reasons. Charging money for it, though, is bullshit when banks make millions in profits. Thank you very much for that background. And that's interesting to know. And I know that we've spoken to Sue Shearer before as well from the Council of the Aging about, you know, like sometimes, you know, some elderly members of society, of the Northern Territory, really, you know, not being looked after even by their own family members as well. And you know, worried that, that I don't know whether there is that concern as well from the bank that maybe, you know, somebody might be getting money out, like you've said there, being scammed or you know, using it in a way where a family member might even be sort of trying to take it from them. So I can understand that part of, you know, I can certainly understand them maybe asking that. But yeah, charging money to get your own money out at the bank, like seriously, for me, if I'm going to the ATM, I go to the ATM where I have my money in that bank so that I don't have to pay that service fee. But, you know, sometimes if you go to like a corner store and you get money out there, or if you go to a servo and you're getting money out at one of those ATMs, they can charge up to $3. Then if you go to get money out at an event, they charge an arm and a leg for you to get your own money out at one of those ATMs. And again, I get it. You know, whoever owns that ATM and has to transport it to the event and all that kind of thing, it costs money. But yeah, it's a bit appalling how much it costs to be able to get your own money out, particularly if you're going in to your own bank to do so.
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0: It is just 4 minutes away from 11 o'clock. Now, still to come your way after 11 today, we are going to be getting the latest in local news with Kathleen Gazzola. We're also going to be catching up with the Bureau of Meteorology and finding out what you can expect when it comes to your weekend. I was about to say it's a long weekend, but unfortunately it's not. It's just a regular weekend. But we are also going to be hearing from Leanne Chin and from Athletics NT about the City to Surf. We know that it is happening on Sunday and thousands of runners, walkers and families are expected to hit Darwin streets this Sunday for the 2026 NT City to Surf. And it's a different route this year. So we'll tell you a little bit more about that. We'll also find out where you can collect your running bibs and all that kind of thing if you are taking part. And then we're going to be catching up just before midday with Clive Baxter and finding out, well, how well his event went on the weekend and just how much money was raised. So there's certainly a lot on the agenda. But look, one of the other things that we were going to cover today, but unfortunately we weren't able to get him on, we're going to be catching up with Straubs from the Electrical Trades Union, because we know that once again this situation out at INPEX is making headlines. We know that oil and gas giant INPEX has launched urgent action in the Fair Work Commission to halt the planned strike action that was due to happen. So the move comes as more than 400 workers prepared to escalate that protected industrial action, increasing work stoppages from 4 hours to 8 hours as of yesterday, as I understand it. So We'll catch up. Hopefully, we'll be able to get Dave Hayes on the show early next week. But one of the other stories that's making headlines is Nathan River Mine. Now, we've been talking about this situation for quite a long time. We broke the story a number of months ago after we were contacted by workers out at Nathan River Mine who were pretty worried about the fact that they hadn't been paid. Now, we did ask the Minister and Deputy Chief Minister Gerard Maley about this on Monday. I mean, he essentially said that it's a private company and there isn't much that the government can do. But we were sort of keen to talk a little bit more about the further impact that this is having and whether the Northern Territory government should have intervened earlier, given the company's financial troubles and the fact that everybody sort of seemed to be aware that they were in trouble, but nothing was done, I guess, to, you know, to stop them from still having people working out there. And now we've got these workers that are out of pocket, and there's local businesses as well who are indeed engaged to do work for them that are also out of pocket. So if you are somebody who's been impacted, feel free to get in contact with us. We'd always love to hear from you.
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14: Hi there, I'm Matt McDonald. One of Australia's worst paedophiles has lost an appeal against his sentence. Ashley Paul Griffith was jailed for life with a minimum of 27 years after pleading guilty to hundreds of offences against 69 young girls at childcare centres in southeast Queensland as well as overseas. His lawyers argue the sentence was manifestly excessive, but that has been rejected by the Court of Appeal. Westpac has broken ranks with a couple of the other big banks, casting doubt over whether the RBA is done hiking interest rates. Both NAB and Commonwealth expect the next rate movement to be down, but not until next year. However, Westpac Chief Economist Lucy Ellis has told Sky she's not so sure.
15: Now, our forecasts for inflation are higher than what the RBA is expecting. And so if we're right about how inflation plays out from here, we actually see that there would be two more hikes before cuts later on.
14: Donald Trump has boldly declared he ended the war with Iran today, claiming a peace deal has been reached. The president says he expects the agreement to be signed within the next few days, but Iran has rejected the claims and says it has not made a final decision yet. And popular Aussie oral care company High Smile has been fined $138,000 over false and misleading social media videos. The company posted videos of supposedly random shoppers who expressed their satisfaction after trying their products, but the random shoppers were actually High Smile employees. Mexico's enjoyed a dream start to the World Cup with a 2-0 win over South Africa. The game saw three red cards handed out. That's just one less than the entire 2022 tournament. The Gold Coast Suns will be hoping to snap their two-game losing streak as round 14 of the AFL continues tonight, but it won't be an easy task. They take on Geelong at GMHBA Stadium. And the Roosters will be without a host of Origin stars for their NRL clash with the Dolphins tonight, including Sam Walker and James Tedesco. That's the latest news and sport.
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1: Katie Wolf, covering the issues that are important to you.
0: Well, plenty more coming your way this hour. As I said, we're going to be catching up with the Bureau of Meteorology in a little while. We'll find out what we can expect when it comes to the weather. We're also going to be catching up with the organisers of the NT City to Serve. And we're going to catch up as well with Clive Baxter before midday today to find out how the event went on the weekend. Sarah was power wheeling around the track there at Hidden Valley over the weekend. So find out how much money was raised. And we know that that money going to the Alan Walker Cancer Centre here in Darwin, who do phenomenal work. But joining us in the studio with the latest in local news, Kathleen Gazzola. Good morning, Kat.
2: Good morning.
0: What's making headlines?
2: A man has been fatally stabbed in Tennant Creek overnight. Police responded to the stabbing at around 1:10 a.m, locating a 21-year-old man with a cut to his neck. The man was declared dead shortly after police found him, and a crime scene has since been established. Police say there were witnesses to the incident and efforts are underway to locate them. A man who fatally stabbed his niece in Darwin's northern suburbs has been sentenced to more than 10 years in jail. The ABC reports 36-year-old Andrew Mungatopi and his niece, 37-year-old Lena, a sister girl from the Tiwi Islands, were in an apartment in Mille Lacs when an argument broke out and escalated in 2024. He's been found guilty of manslaughter and sentenced to 10 years and 2 months in prison with a 6-year non-parole period. After 10 months, an NT government $1.1 million private maternity contract has been axed. A social media post from the business Midwives in Darwin, which was awarded the funding after the Darwin Private Hospital closed the maternity ward, has announced it will pause its services. Director Claire Marks wrote, "Following a year of unforeseen and significant challenges, this has been an incredibly difficult decision and not one I ever imagined having to make." NT Health has confirmed it discontinued the contracted service following a review, which determined the service originally intended couldn't be delivered in line with required governance and safety expectations. The agency has insisted it followed required procurement processes, however, claiming information that led to the axing of the contract was not known at the time the contract was signed and became available later. And one of Darwin's most historic sporting precincts will receive a multi-million dollar makeover. The government has provided an immediate $2 million investment to Gardens Oval as part of an $8 million redevelopment. The initial funding will prioritise upgrades to the grandstand and change rooms, with future works including lighting and game day infrastructure for Oval 2. And I do want to put out a bit of a PSA from Tani's news earlier this morning. She was saying that a free microchipping event with RSPCA was to be held this weekend. It's actually the 27th of June, so it's the following weekend.
0: Following weekend, all right. Good
2: or
0: to hear.
2: A couple of weeks.
0: Yeah, yeah, a couple of weeks time. Yep. We're getting
2: 27th of June. Yes.
0: 27th of June. So not quite yet.
2: Yes.
0: Kathleen, I tell you what, Pauline Hanson's gotten some press this week, hasn't she?
2: Oh, hasn't she just? Oh,
0: so, but what I found quite funny, I'm not sure whether you've been keeping much of an eye on this, is that you know, the Labor Party, as we reported very early on in the week, they were asking punters for $27 to be able to help to not get One Nation elected. So anyway, then One Nation launched a campaign of their own to fire the liar, is what they'd called it, to try and get rid of Anthony Albanese. Anyway, within like not very much time at all, apparently One Nation had raised more than $1 million.
2: Mm.
0: Now then, Anthony Albanese did come out and sort of say yesterday, "Oh well, did they?" You know, like was questioning whether they actually did. It, like, apparently then has just skyrocketed One Nation's fundraising to more than $2 million is what is being reported. It's pretty unbelievable stuff that they are able to garner that kind of support from Australians in such a short period of time. Now, do I think people absolutely love Pauline? Well, I don't know. I don't really know. Do I think people are really very angry with the Prime Minister? Yes, I do.
2: Yep.
0: And that really demonstrates just how angry they are. Even on our text line this morning, I mean, yes, we're having a crack at the federal government about the lack of investment into the Northern Territory, but people are getting stuck in, aren't they?
2: They certainly are, absolutely, especially after that budget, I think. And, you know, Australians kind of like an underdog, I think. And when you sort of bag out the underdog, they're willing to kind of stand up and be like, we'll show you.
0: Yeah.
2: But I did see something. I think it was Peter Credlin who came up with that line and One Nation ran with it.
0: Oh, well,
2: so maybe they should be making a donation.

0: Via the liar. News.
1: What do you reckon about all the, like, I know there's been a bit of, you know, like a bit of sort of discussion about in Victoria it was ditch the witch, I think was the line, and now fire the liar, you know, like it, and people sort of go, oh, well, it's, you know, it's not real nice. I know that in our own Northern Territory Parliament over the years, there's been some real sort of gross language as well at different times. Like the former government, the former Labor government used to call Leah the liar.
0: Mm.
1: And I always used to think, oh, guys, come on, like win the argument just by winning the argument without getting nasty.
0: Yeah.
1: So I suppose I've got to continue to take the high road and think the same, you know, when it comes to the ditch the witch line or fire the liar. But they just roll off the tongue, don't they?
0: They do, and that's why they get quite popular when they are pretty, like, you know, clever in that way, I suppose.
1: Yeah.
0: But, you know, the support for Pauline is interesting, and for those who are like, yeah, Pauline for PM, she's in the Senate. She actually can't be PM. So
1: she'll have to change, won't she?
0: It'll be interesting to see whether she will make the switch or not.
1: I reckon she will. I reckon she'll do whatever she thinks she needs to try and get the biggest impact for One Nation.
0: Which then depends on what electorate she goes for. Can she win that?
1: Well, I reckon if she went somewhere, isn't she from Queensland?
0: She is.
1: Yeah, she'll be. Oh, mate, I reckon I know family members that have been supporting Pauline in far north Queensland.
0: You'd
1: for
0: still
1: the last
0: be a little nervy,
1: years.
0: Though, wouldn't you? When you stand in the Senate, it's a lot easier to get in than it is to the House of Reps.
1: Yeah,
0: and
1: I reckon she'd be feeling pretty confident, though. Don't
0: They'd
1: you?
0: Be pretty selective with where they go, sure.
1: It's, well, and it's really, really interesting. And I think that it's interesting, you know, the way that politics flows in these kind of cycles. And for a long time, the country went really, really woke. Mm. And people are like, nah, that's not where I want to go.
0: Mm-hmm.
1: That's not the direction that I'm hoping for. And I think what we're seeing now is it's swinging right back the other way.
0: It is, you're right. And, you know, it is a trend that we've seen right across the globe, not just America. Obviously, that is the main focal point. Given our connection with the country, but you've seen it across Europe as well, big time.
1: Yeah, and so it's going to be interesting to see where it all lands or what happens, but I'm just a very interested observer.
0: Yep, it's fascinating.
1: It is fascinating stuff. Well, Kathleen, thanks so much for all your help this week.
0: Thank you.
1: It is just on 11 minutes after 11 o'clock. And look, I will take you through some of those stories as well over the hour. Of course, we always whip around the nation, so I'll take you around the nation and let you know what's making news headlines in other states and territories. But also, like I said, we are going to catch up with the Bureau of Meteorology. There's lots on this hour, so stick around.
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1: Now, we have got so much more coming your way this hour that I'm not sure when I'll get to do a whip around the nation or if I'll get to. So before we catch up with the Bureau of Meteorology, I do just want to take you across to that story that I was talking to Kathleen about, and that is One Nation and with the Fire the Liar donation drive. So Sky News reporting that One Nation is pursuing an independent audit of its Fire the Liar donation drive in a move designed to refute doubts about the campaign's legitimacy. So multiple party sources have confirmed the plans to Sky News, the results of which could be made public as early as Thursday. So that was yesterday. So the online donation drive had raised more than $1.7 million in less than 48 hours. It surpassed the $1 million mark within a single day, but the lack of transparency has some government and coalition sources privately questioning whether the figures are real. So the drive is run through One Nation's website and does not list individual donors or amounts, as other websites like GoFundMe tend to do. Now, One Nation official has told Sky News that the donations are absolutely real, claiming there have been more than 28,000 individual donors, each giving an average of $59. The largest single donation that the offer claims was around, the official claims, I should say, was around $15,000. So current rules only require donations above $17,300 to be publicly disclosed, and the threshold will come down to $5,000 from January next year. So in an attempt, really, to prove its claims, One Nation plans to have an independent third party, such as a software developer or auditor, review the financial and technical infrastructure underpinning the donation website, and the third party may then sign a statutory declaration to affirm those claims. So examination would likely include an assessment of the website's source code, but tech experts have suggested to Sky News that the audit would need to review the payment gateway used to process those payments. So one expert argues that a thorough analysis of the payment gateway is the only way to prove beyond doubt that the donations are real. Now, I know I did see some vision of Pauline being asked about this earlier in the week as well, and she was like, why would I lie? It's literally a campaign to fire the liar. So why would I lie? Why would I do the opposite of what I'm saying that Australians should do? Look, I'm going to call it, and I actually think the major parties just cannot believe that she's been able to do that in such a short period of time. So they don't believe that it's true. Now, I don't know. I could be wrong. I didn't donate. I'm certainly not donating to bloody any political party, nor will I ever. But, you know, I think that these two, the major political parties are just not able to quite wrap their head around why Pauline is having this success at the moment. And look, I don't necessarily agree with quite a bit that Pauline Hanson has got to say, but as we've seen in America, as Kathleen had pointed out a short time ago, as we've seen in other parts of the world, people are over, you know, the political systems and the way in which they stand right now. Maybe not so much here in the Northern Territory, because a lot of people, like, we get a lot of positive feedback for the current government. We still get a lot of positive feedback for the Chief Minister. You know, sometimes I'll interview her and might have asked her, you know, a few hard questions like I would have of Michael Gunner or Natasha Files, and people will message me and go, oh, Katie, come on, she's doing a good job. I haven't had anybody stand up for a politician, you know, for a long time before the CLP got in. And that can turn on a dime if you're not doing your job properly. And at the moment, I feel like, you know, with some of the issues that we're seeing with crime, the current government's going to have to work really hard to not have things turn on a dime because people are getting annoyed with some of the issues that are going on. But I don't feel as though our federal politicians in Canberra are really able to wrap their head around, you know, this support for Pauline Hanson at the moment, because it goes against the way that things have been done for a long time. I mean, look at the fact that she's been there for 30 years and she hasn't seen this kind of success or this kind of popularity in the past. Of course, it's all got to come down to election time, and that's still a couple of years away. So whether it still translates by the time the election actually happens remains to be seen. But, you know, I think it's very easy to sort of, you know, to call out that she must be lying, because they can't quite wrap their head around how she's able to get that kind of support. Anyway, keep those messages coming. I just think it's interesting to observe and interesting to see the way that it is all unfolding. But joining me live on the line right now to talk about the weather and let us know what we can expect over the course of the weekend, it is Jess Lingard from the Bureau of Meteorology. Good morning to you, Jess.
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1: Jess, how are things looking when it comes to the weather for the weekend?
12: Well, it's been a little warmer this week. Overnight last night, we dropped down to a low of only 23.1 degrees, and that's because these winds are a bit more easterly across the top end, and that's bringing that moisture in from the Gulf of Carpentaria. Still waiting to see in the forecast models when those winds will swap back round to more of a southeasterly, because that will drag up that dry, cool air from the centre of the country, drying things out and cooling things down across the city. It does mean that the conditions we've been experiencing across the week are going to continue through the weekend. So that means mostly sunny days across the top end, maybe a little bit of fog around the sort of Arnhem and Carpentaria districts, and that's all because of that extra moisture coming in off the Gulf. It also means that, like earlier in the week, we had that little sneaky shower around Darwin first thing in the morning. There is a chance of more of that. If we get some really weak little Gulf lines forming and moving across the top end, might just see some very light shower activity over Darwin and the Tiwi Islands the following morning. So there is a small risk. Not a huge risk, but it is a risk nonetheless. Otherwise, generally speaking, we've got some fine and clear conditions, a sunny and 33 degrees today and tomorrow if you're in the city, 32 degrees on Sunday. Elsewhere across the top end into the rural areas, 34 degrees today for Howard Springs and Coolalinga, 35 for Noonamar and Berry Springs. Sunny in Katherine today, a top of 33 degrees, getting a little cooler over the weekend, 32 tomorrow, 31 on Sunday, before warming back up again next week.
1: Now, how low is it going to get on Sunday, Jess? I know there's plenty of Territorians that are going to be racing in the city to surf, about 13 kilometres. Some might be doing four, others might be doing the kids' race, but is it going to be warm on Sunday morning?
12: It is, unfortunately. We've got an overnight minimum forecast of 22 degrees, so very similar to the conditions we've been experiencing all of this week. I wish I could have brought you a cooler morning, because nothing says a nice run in the morning like a cool temperature, but unfortunately those easterly winds are just maintaining that humidity, meaning that the conditions overnight don't just drop as cool at the moment.
1: Well, Jess, I know you're certainly reliable when it comes to delivering the weather forecast, but of course you can't decide what's going to happen with the weather. I wish we could.
12: Look, I wish I had that power. Unfortunately, not yet. We shall see. World domination, it's coming.
1: Oh, Jess Lingard, always good to catch up with you. Thank you so much for your time this morning.
12: Thank you. Have a great weekend.
1: You too. Thanks so much. Now, that number, if you do want to call through this morning, 8941 1049, you can also send us a message if you'd like to. Now, I'm just going to take you across to a couple of bits and pieces of information coming through. Northern Territory Police have just issued a statement. They have just said that they're investigating a domestic violence disturbance that occurred in Alice Springs yesterday evening. So the incident is alleged to have occurred between 7 p.m. and 8 p.m. in Bushland near the intersection of SB Street and Bloomfield Street in Gillon. An adult female was allegedly physically assaulted by a male believed to be known to her, and an unidentified male member of the public reportedly assisted the female victim at the scene before she was transported by taxi to hospital. Police are seeking to identify and speak to the man who provided that assistance. So 131 444 is the number. Now, taking you to another bit of information just coming through, this time from the Minister for Housing, Local Government and Community Development, Steve Edgington, who was on the show a little bit earlier this morning. Now, the government say that they're delivering funding of over $500,000 to councils and local organisations to help protect cemeteries across the Northern Territory. So the funding is going to help to maintain these important community assets, and cemeteries are places of remembrance, they say, and local history, and this funding's going to help communities to keep them safe, respectful and well looked after for the generations to come. So what the government have announced and what Minister Steve Edgington has announced is that there's going to be $500,000 invested to care for, to improve and protect those cemeteries across the territory. He says that they're ensuring councils and local organisations have the resources that they need to maintain those cemeteries to a high standard and preserve these important places of reflection and remembrance. So it's actually a number of different regions that are receiving some of that money. The West Daly Regional Council, West Arnhem, Roper Gulf, Nooka and Numblewa, Millangimby Outstations. There's also the Barkly Regional Council, Balyuan Community Government and Kumali. So a number of areas receiving parts of that funding to be able to maintain and certainly for some of the equipment to be able to assist at the cemeteries as well. So I'm sure for those different different areas and for those different councils, it will be a welcome announcement. Now, I'm going to take a really quick break. When we come back, we are going to be catching up with the NT City to Surf organisers to find out a little bit more about the wonderful event that's happening on the weekend. And then, of course, we are going to be catching up with Clive Baxter and finding out more about the Ride Against Cancer and how it went on the weekend. So there's still lots coming your way, but up next, we'll catch up with the organisers of the City to Surf.
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1: You are listening to 360. It is just on 28 minutes after 11 o'clock. Now, it's a big weekend. Unfortunately, we've just heard from the Bureau that it might be a little bit warmer on the weekend on Sunday morning, when I know that thousands of runners, walkers and families are expected to hit Darwin streets for the Northern Territory City to Surf, the NT City to Surf. Now, it is the Territory's biggest, one of our biggest sporting events, but one of our biggest mass participation sporting events. And it features a new 13-kilometre course from the Darwin Esplanade to Mindle Beach Reserve, alongside a 4K run and walk, as well as the Macca's Mile for the kids. Now, joining us on the line is the Executive Officer of Athletics here in the Northern Territory, Leanne Chin. Good morning, Leanne.
17: Good morning, Katie. How are you?
1: Yeah, really good. Now, how are you guys going? How's the organisation and the planning for Sunday going?
17: Oh, fantastic. We are down here at the Doubletree Hilton. So please excuse the background noise. There's a lot of construction happening down here. But we're down here for race bib pickup. Loads of people have already come in. And, so we're ready to roll and greet everybody.
1: Now, tell me, this year obviously features the new 13K course for the longer race. What can runners expect from this updated route, and why was that decision made to sort of make the change?
17: We loved the old course, but it was we were outgrowing it. So we have decided that to have full road closures for 95% of the course.
1: Yep.
17: And, going along Gilruth Avenue out to East Point gives us that opportunity.
1: It'll be fun. I mean, it's always good to have a bit of a mix-up with the course. Leanne, do we still have to run up that Darwin High Hill? That's a bloody killer.
17: No, you don't have to run up it. We're letting the Macca's Mile kids do that. But I have been talking to a few people this morning, and they were complaining that the run up Gilruth Avenue to East Point is probably worse.
1: Yep.
17: I will have to take their word for it, but not being a runner myself.
1: Oh, look, I don't mind. A bit of a hill's okay. We can all manage it. So obviously the 13K course has changed. It means as well that the Macca's Mile and the 4K, well, they're indeed in a totally different location. They're near Mindle rather than along the Nightcliff foreshore. Tell us a little bit more about where those races run.
17: Absolutely. So the 4 kilometre walk and run, they will start on Gilruth Avenue, just out the front of the Waratahs Football Club. Mm-hmm. And they will run straight up Gilruth Avenue towards East Point and converge with the 13-kilometre runners as they come through.
1: Mm-hmm.
17: Merging at Gardens Oval Road.
1: Yep.
17: Out to the 4 kilometres, we'll turn at Atkins Drive near the Trailer Boat Club and head back along Bundella Beach, up the very big hill to Darwin High and then down the other side. The Macca's Mile kids will go up Darwin High Hill, around through their Kiss and Go Road, and then back down the hill to our finish line at Mindle Beach.
1: How fun. Now, tell me, I'm sure there's going to be some officials at that turnaround point for the 4K and the 13, because you'd be spewing, wouldn't you, if you signed up for the 4K and accidentally joined the 13K runners and weren't sure?
17: Absolutely. We do ask that everybody keeps an eye out for the signage.
1: Yep.
17: If you hit the 5 kilometre mark, you've gone too far.
1: You'd be quite concerned if you were running along and thinking, I've gone a little bit far. Now, tell me, how many people are you expecting to take part?
17: We're always hopeful for more record numbers. Last year was 3,004. We're currently sitting on around 2,850. So, look, there's still plenty of time to enter. Entries won't close until 3 p.m. tomorrow. So if you're thinking about, jump in, because especially for the 13K, there will be a cutoff point. And that cutoff point is 2,500 participants in that race.
1: Yeah, right.
17: So if you are thinking about it, don't delay. Get on now.
1: Now, in terms of your bib collection, people coming to get their race numbers, where do they need to go and when do they need to do that?
17: Come on down to the Doubletree Hilton. We are here now. We'll be here until 5 o'clock today. We will also be back here tomorrow morning at 10 a.m. until 4 o'clock. So come on down. come and say hi, grab a coffee at the cafe there.
1: Now, Leanne, to anybody out there listening who's thinking, oh, maybe I will register, maybe I won't, where do they need to go for info?
17: Jump onto the NT City to Surf website, and that's ntcitytosurf.com.au, to register.
1: Well, Leanne Chin, the Executive Officer of Athletics here in the Northern Territory, we'll see you, no doubt. I'll see you at the Doubletree Hilton either today or tomorrow to collect my number, and we'll see you on Sunday.
17: Thank you very much. Your number's 126, Katie.
1: All right, I'll keep an eye out. Is that so everybody knows how fast or slow I run, Leanne?
17: I have no comment for that.
1: They can keep an eye out. Good on you, Leanne. Thanks so much for your time.
17: Thanks so much, Katie.
1: Thank
17: See you. Sunday.
1: That's Leanne Chin there, the Executive Officer of Athletics NT. And it's going to be a fantastic morning. It always is. It'll be wonderful to see, how it all rolls in this new location. I love running around East Point, so I think it'll be really nice and pretty cool to have that road closed off there. So it'll be good to see everybody out and about for a run. And I always love watching the Macca's Mile. The kids do the Macca's Mile and they get right into it. Some of them just tear off in that first 100 metres. They take off and then they start to walk, or they slow right down, some of the littlies. It'll be great. So make sure you join us Sunday morning. Now, we're going to take a quick break, and then when we come back, we are going to speak more about another wonderful event that happened last weekend, the Ride Against Cancer.

0: 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Friday, I'm in love. Oh, we love Fridays in here. It's the absolute best.
1: Did you pick that song?
0: Of course I did. Of course I did. Now, joining me in the studio right now is Sarah Paslick, of course, who's on in the Arvos, and, of course, Clive Baxter from The Ride Against Cancer. G'day, Clive.
2: Good morning, ladies.
0: Now, so good to have you in the studio. And, Clive, how did it all go last weekend?
2: Well, we should ask Sarah.
0: How's your shoulders? How's your hands, Sarah?
1: We were surprisingly okay. Probably could have done another lap. No. I did. Everyone who rode past it, oh, boy, that looks tough. Mm. It was tough. But, yeah, I felt pretty good after. I think we all did.
0: Yeah.
1: And everyone riding past us gave us, like, words.
0: Yeah.
1: Come on, guys, keep going. So you're like, yeah.
0: Yeah, it makes you feel. Sometimes that's all you need, right? Yeah. Bit of a pump up, and you go, all right, I can keep going.
1: The track is really soft,
0: is
1: like
0: it?
1: On your hands. Definitely go for a walk on your hands. It's
2: must Clive, be all that got soft rubber, eh?
1: I don't know.
0: You've got to make it harder for her next year, Clive.
2: Well, hard is going to be two laps. challenge.
0: Yeah. Now you had people, like all sorts of people, come out as well to take part, didn't you?
2: Yeah. Look, it's just really, it's a really exciting event, and people do love it. Cancer survivors, people that are going through it. All sorts of, I mean, I think Brian O'Gallagher's still pushing his mower around the track, actually.
1: We were joking about that. He got a little bit.
0: It took a long time, did it? Poor Brian.
2: It's a tough gig, but that's what it's all about. It's unique. When Sarah and your gang, what do you call yourselves?
0: Steve and
2: Fidaz. When Steve said, listen, we want to do this challenge, and that's exactly what we're looking for.
0: Yeah.
2: We're looking for unique things, you know, shopping trolleys, one-wheelers, and anything different, you know.
0: Yeah.
2: That's what it's all about, to go out there and be a community event.
0: So how many people did you have take part?
2: Look, we pushed out over 350 wristbands.
0: Yep.
2: To people that had entered the event, so that gave, we knew that we did that for a particular reason, just so we could get our numbers and just see how close we were. So over 350 people actually participated in the event on the day.
0: Yeah.
2: And then we're probably around about 450 overall, just with, you know, parents, carers. Family,
0: everybody, support crew,
2: you know, to come down and have a look and check out what this thing's all about, you know.
0: So, Clive, tell us.
1: Do we have the numbers?
0: Yeah. How much did
2: Drum
0: you
2: roll,
0: raise?
1: How much did we raise? Okay.
2: So, as a collective, because Catherine Speedway did a pink night late last year, and they also, we just donate once a year to the Alamorca Cancer Centre to keep things simple and easy.
0: Yeah.
2: But overall, between Catherine and our big event, we're going to donate $35,000 to the Alamorca Cancer Care Centre.
1: Wow!
0: On you guys.
1: That's huge.
2: Yeah, so we're absolutely chuffed. Last year was $23,000.
0: Yeah.
2: So between people getting involved, and listen, there's still a little bit more money coming in because we haven't quite tallied everything off yet.
0: Yeah.
2: But that's the amount that we're going to donate. And
0: Clive, that, you know, the fact that the Catherine community then, you know, they've organised their own, so it was a pink night that they'd organised. When did they organise that?
2: So that was late last year. Catherine Speedway do a blue night and a pink night each year, and they choose a different charity to support. So they're big with the Dolly's Dream, which is fantastic, and being a Catherine deal.
0: Yep.
2: They decided to go with us, Ride Against Cancer, to support us this year, last year. Mm-hmm. That was late last year at the end of their season. And they've also locked it in for this year again as well.
0: How good. Nice would it be to see others maybe do the same? You know, I know when I was organising Run With Dad, even the gymnastics club used to just do a little fundraiser one Saturday where, you know, some of the mums would bake some cupcakes and things like that.
2: Yeah.
0: And it was money that still gets raised to donate to the cause.
2: Yeah,
0: so are you open, you know, if there's sporting clubs or somebody?
2: My word. Because we have our annual event, like the Ride Against Cancer, down on the V8 supercar track, and that's all about the motorsport NT supporting the community and supporting our event, which goes in turn to help our local territorians going through a hard time. Now, we're open for any sort of organisation that wants to get involved in some form because it's a big deal for us to put this event on. It was a small group of us. Mm. People put mega hours in, and you know sometimes you can't get enough people to help. So
1: yeah.
2: So all these little things that can go on around, it's all part of. Part of our end goal, you know.
0: Oh, absolutely.
1: Wow, 35,000.
0: Oh, yeah. That's
1: I'm
0: massive.
1: I'm so happy.
2: We're absolutely chuffed.
1: That's huge.
2: Just, and it just goes to show, you know, like the economical times we're in at the moment, everyone's doing it tough. And yet people, and the glory of this particular event, it's cheap. It's cheap to come down and be part of it. And that's exactly the way I always want it to be because we're not trying to rate people for their every cent
0: they've
2: got.
0: Yeah.
2: But you know what? When people come down, and that are, you know, pensioners that are doing it, you know, quite very tough, as we all know.
0: Mm.
2: And yet they're still prepared to put, you know, $20 over the counter to
1: help the community
2: to come and have a
0: Well, and do you know why? Because it's a wonderful event, but also the Alan Walker Cancer Centre do so much to help people, and everyone's life is touched by cancer.
2: Yep.
0: But what you've created is a beautiful, beautiful thing, Clive.
2: Yeah.
0: And that's really exemplified then by all of those people that do turn up, that despite going through, you know, the financial crisis that so many are at the moment, they're still prepared to make a donation.
2: You know, every little bit helps. And, you know, and it's also about education. And so that's why we really try and get the kids to come down and be part of it.
0: Yeah.
2: You know, Better Connections has a brilliant little playground set up there for the
1: kids.
2: Yeah,
1: that was great.
2: And it's just fantastic because it's just giving the kids an idea of what's going on. We've got stickers. They've got little thing, draw it, where they there was a big 66 Slaps poster there that they were colouring in. So it's educating the kids that this you know, cancer doesn't
0: discriminate
2: with anyone. You know, so it's really important that we all understand that.
0: Yeah, and that we're all part of the community and you help each other.
2: Yep, my
0: Clive
2: word.
0: Clive Baxter, you bloody legend. Woo-hoo, well
1: Thank
0: done.
1: You, NT, as well. Yeah,
2: big,
1: absolutely. Fantastic.
2: Yeah. And like, just a shout-out to just to people from South as well, because we had a fairly big raffle going on prior to the event, which we drew all the prizes out on Wednesday night before our event just so that we could get that out of the way. And then we had some wonderful prizes donated from local businesses in Darwin. But we have people all over Australia buying tickets.
1: Yeah.
2: You know, so again, we're just pushing it out to further afield.
0: Yeah.
2: And, look, just thank you is all I can say to all the beautiful people that helped, the volunteers.
0: Good on you.
2: And everyone that got involved.
1: It's we'll see you next year.
0: Yeah. Yep. Let's see what Sarah does. Maybe she can cartwheel around the track next year.
1: No, I'll have to practice though. No,
2: they're fantastic.
0: Can
2: Sarah
0: me.
2: And the team, these were great. It was just really.
1: It was quite a spectacle.
2: You created quite a bit of interest. I mean, everyone's just going, what's going
1: what
2: on
1: they
2: here?
1: Doing?
2: What are these doing? So, no, really good. Awesome.
0: Good on you. Yeah. Good stuff. Yeah. Well, Clive Baxter, thank you so much for your time and thank you for the wonderful work that you're doing in the community as well with the Ride Against Cancer.
2: I appreciate it. All our team appreciates it.
0: Yeah.
2: I really want to say thanks to all of them as well.
0: Yeah, absolutely. And Sarah, good on you, you little legend. Hey?
1: Thank you, Katie.
0: Power wheeling around the track with Steve. And who else did it? Anita as well?
1: Yeah, Anita, Amy, she's a firefighter.
0: How good.
1: We also had old Raz. He's been training with me and he's like well over 60. He's like, all right, I'll get on there.
0: Hey, I love that.
1: Yeah.
0: What a legend. That's awesome.
1: I think his daughter did as well, It was so good.
0: How good.
2: How's the blisters?
0: How's the handshake?
1: I didn't even get any.
2: Cool. She didn't do enough.
1: The track was that soft.
0: Well, she doesn't have soft little office hands like we got then, obviously.
1: They are, Katie, what the hell?
0: Thank you both much for your time. 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
0: It is just 11 minutes away from midday. Now, I did get a message a short time ago. I apologise that I did not see this while we had Leanne Chin on the show, asking, Katie, can you ask the City to Surf organisers, can we park at Mindle after the race has started, or will all of the roads be blocked? Let us see what we can try to find out. Usually Mindle is, you know, is such a great location because there is so many areas there to park. But let us see what we can find out for you, okay? And hopefully it is a situation where you can still enter in one of those areas and or in, you know, like in one of through one of those roads, even though Gilruth will be closed off. So hopefully we're able to get a response for you. Now, I'm sure that information will be on the website, though, as well, would be my guess. Now, let me just take you across to a few bits and pieces going on around the place before we wrap up for this morning. Now, we did get a statement from AFL-NT. They've advised that all Round 4 Barclay Australia Football League fixtures scheduled for this weekend have now been cancelled. The decision follows the passing of a young member of the Tennant Creek community overnight. AFL-NT has consulted with traditional owners, community leaders, clubs and key stakeholders to determine an appropriate response during this period. And in recognition of cultural protocols, the community wishes and the period of mourning following a loss within that community, AFL-NT has determined that football will not proceed this weekend out of respect for the individual. Any matches affected by this decision will be considered a washout, and AFL-NT will continue to work closely with those clubs, community representatives and stakeholders to support the community during this period. Now, we also know, my understanding is that a press conference was going to be held in relation to that death. So as Kathleen's been reporting and as we did speak about throughout the week, that was a 21-year-old has died after he was allegedly stabbed in the neck in Tennant Creek overnight. It happened about 1:10 in the morning. Police received reports that a man had been stabbed on Griggs Street. Now, upon police arrival, they found the 21-year-old man with a laceration to his neck, and he died a short time later. A crime scene has been declared and police investigations are continuing. So we'll keep an eye on that and certainly keep you up to date with any of that information as it comes to hand, no doubt, on Monday morning. Now, let's just head across and take you just very briefly to a story on the ABC online, where it is being reported that British Defence Secretary John Healey dramatically quit his job yesterday, saying the government's failure to spend enough money in the sector had left him with no other option. Now, his decision came less than 3 hours before he was due to appear at a media event with Australia's Deputy Prime Minister Richard Marles, which had to be cancelled. Now, initially, staff at Australia's UK High Commissioned had claimed that the event, which included touring a naval base critical to the AUKUS defence partnership, would go ahead as planned. Now, what I can tell you, so Kathleen has just had a look and has got a bit of detail here in relation to parking for the City to Surf. So roads are going to be closed from 6 a.m. Once everyone's gone past Gardens Road and Gilruth Avenue, people will be able to access the car park from the casino end. So roads are going to be closed from 6 a.m. Once everyone has gone past Gardens Road and Gilruth Avenue, that you'll be able to access the car park from the casino end. So I wonder, I'll have to have a look into that, what you need to do then for the kids, for example, or for those running in the 4K or in the kids race where, yeah, how you'll be able to sort of access that area from after 6 a.m. or, you know, to try and get in there to get to that race. Anyway, that's about all we got time for this morning. It is just a few minutes away from midday, and that's us for today. Thank you so very much for your company. We'll be back again from Monday morning, 9 o'clock.

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10: Hey there, I'm Jackie Lim. There's fresh hope of peace in the Mideast, with Donald Trump claiming Iran's on the brink of signing a deal to end the war. The US president expects the agreement to be signed in the next couple of days. He spoke from the White House this morning.
11: We just made a great settlement of the war with Iran, and we're going to be subject to finalization of documents. We should get done over the next few days.
10: An inquiry has been told changes to the NDIS will see 240,000 people exit the system. Another 110,000 people who would have participated in the scheme in the next 5 years will be diverted to other support programs. One Nation has almost raised $3 million for its Fire the Liar campaign. Senator Sean Bell says they hired an independent auditor to prove it's real after the PM asked for evidence.
12: We were quite excited when he said that, because we knew that around the country there was tens of thousands of people who had donated looking at the receipts in their hand and going, well, this is definitely real.
10: Defence Minister Richard Marles has been stood up as he prepared for high-level talks in the UK. His British counterpart John Healey quit just hours before the meeting in protest at government cuts to defence spending. Westpac has broken ranks with a couple of the other big banks, casting doubt over whether the RBA is done hiking interest rates. Both NAB and Commonwealth expect the next rate movement to be down, but not until next year. And weather experts have confirmed an El Nino has now formed in the Pacific Ocean, and it could be one of the most intense ever. It will lead to hotter and drier conditions in the coming months, raising the risk of drought, bushfires and heat waves. In sport, Mexico has had the first win of the 2026 World Cup, the host nation finding the back of the net in the 9th minute of the tournament opener against South Africa. Aussie fans will have to wait until Sunday our time for the Socceroos to take on Turkey. Crows coach Matthew Nix has described last night's win over the Western Bulldogs as their most complete performance of the season, Adelaide sealing the deal by 57. And the Rabbitohs have risen to an emotional 48-6 victory over the Broncos at Accor Stadium. That's the latest in news and sport.
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Janet Jackson on your Friday afternoon here at Mix 104.9. We're all going to do it from the same year. Let's see if you can guess that year. I'll tell you right after this song, but I hope you're having a great start to your Friday afternoon. Plenty happening across the show. You could get yourself a $250 spending spree within Darwin City. Doesn't that sound pretty good? Plus, an event that really did sneak up on me that happens every single year is happening this weekend. If you're a bit of a runner, you definitely want to stick around. We'll be discussing all that right after a little bit of Rick Price. Walk Away, Renee. I'll tell you exactly what year all of these songs are from right after this here at Mix 104.9.

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2: Big week for the Rolling Stones, including one of the greatest frontmen ever receiving a knighthood. 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
2: Debbie Gibson's coming back to Australia with Go West later this year. 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

0: Yes, this whole hour is from the year 1993. Good on you if you did get that one correct. But an event that happens every single year within Darwin is City to Surf. And it has really creeped up on me this year. I always love doing City to Surf. It is such a fun event, raising money, of course, and also really getting your fitness in check, because this is the most beautiful time of year to run. It is beautiful, dry season weather, and you might as well run from the city all the way to the surf. From Darwin City all the way until Nightcliff, you can run the 13-kilometer, or you can run the 4-kilometer. I'm doing the 4-kilometer this year. I cannot run that far. 14 kilometers, I think there's something crazy with you if you do that one. But it is happening this Sunday, starting nice and early for the 13 kilometers over at 6 o'clock, happening at the Darwin Esplanade, finishing over at Mindle Beach Reserve, and the 4-kilometer one, the mini surf, will be happening over at the Mindle Beach Reserve and then looping back in on itself. It is honestly such a fun event. If you want to register, head to ntcity2surf.com.au. It is all to raise money for the Royal Flying Doctors, but it is this Sunday, so you make sure you enter as soon as possible. Hope to see you down there on the track for City to Surf this Sunday.
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2: 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It was the hub of the town, so it stayed open and we kept working.
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0: Green Day on your Friday afternoon. G'day there, you're here with Luke. Make sure you're sticking around right after your national news, though, because the biggest sporting event, arguably in the history of sport, will be going down on Sunday. It is the UFC White House card, and one of the fighters has found himself in a little bit of trouble due to him saying some things about one Donald Trump in the press conference. And also we'll be talking about how you can win yourself at $10,000 in cold hard cash right after this. 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
10: Hey there, I'm Jackie Lim. The federal government insists there will be no impact on the AUKUS agreement despite the sudden resignation of the UK Defence Secretary. John Healey quit in protest to cuts in defence spending just hours before he was due to meet with our Defence Minister, Richard Miles. But Defence Industry Minister Tim Ayres has told the ABC it doesn't change anything.
11: It will have no effect on the AUKUS partnership with the United Kingdom and the United States. This is a partnership that has deep support.
10: Australia's bracing for a hotter and drier spring and early summer, with experts confirming an El Niño has formed in the Pacific. Scientists warn it could be the most intense one we've had since the 1950s. Victoria's Court of Appeal has ruled those trying to stop a corruption watchdog report must be identified. The United Firefighters Union and its secretary, Peter Marshall, named as the parties behind the legal bid. They had attempted to block the release of IABC's Operation Richmond report, but lost their appeal to remain anonymous. The case over whether the report can be made public is still continuing. Parts of the Pentagon building have been evacuated overnight, with floors 2 and 5 locked down. Reports people could be seen wearing full gas masks and chemical protection suits. Local emergency services have described it as a hazardous materials incident. And it's back to the future for Kmart. It's moving cash registers back to the front of stores as part of a makeover and doing away with staff checking receipts on the way out. In sport, Robbie Slater is backing a young Socceroos squad to explode at the World Cup. The Aussies open their campaign against Turkey this Sunday in Vancouver. The Socceroos legend has told The Long Weekend the squad is packed with emerging superstars.
12: The boy Harrington, who's playing in Vancouver, he's 18. The boy's extraordinary. You've got Toure, you've got Nestoroy Iancunda, very young players that could explode.
10: And Serena Williams' tennis comeback has come to a premature end, her doubles partner Victoria Mboko suffering a knee injury. That's the latest in news and sport.
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0: Having a look over at your tides, we left that low tide of 3.35 metres at 9.15 this morning. So on our way to a high tide of 5.79 metres at 3pm. A sunny one with some light winds, tops of 33 in the city, 34 in the rural area, and 33 in Katherine.

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1: 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Our 10K cash tracks still does continue. Your chance at winning yourself a $10,000 worth of cold hard cash just by simply doing what you're doing right now. It's all thanks to the guys over at Total World. 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Honestly, a welder's dream. Definitely head into there if you want to have some massive saving on your gear. But $10,000 will definitely get you some welding equipment. We have been switching up the song every single week. It hasn't gone off this afternoon yet. It might go off with Sarah. I'm thinking around maybe the 4 to 3 o'clock hour. That's what I'm feeling right now. But you're listening out for one song in particular. It's ABBA's Money, Money, Money. You want to listen out for the intro of that song. It sounds a little bit like this. Once you start hearing this play, you need to have that phone number saved in your phone. 8941.

0: The Bengals here at Mix 104.9. This Monday coming up is arguably the biggest sporting event in the history of sport. No, I'm not talking about the World Cup. It happens every 4 years. This is a once-in-a-lifetime event. Of course, I'm talking about UFC Freedom 250. Now, if you haven't heard of this, they are going to be doing a UFC card on the South Lawn of the White House. It's going to be starting around 9:30 our time on Monday, and a lot of great fighters are really making an appearance. Alex Pereira, Ilia Topuria, but there is one fighter that was a late addition, one Josh Hockett, known for being quite much on the mic, a very extra sort of kind of fighter when he does talk up his fights, and he did actually get a verbal warning by Dana White, the CEO of the UFC, after he went a little bit too far on the microphone in the wake of the brand new UFC fight happening this Monday.
1: And what do you think the crowd wants more on Sunday night? Derek Lewis to take his pants off in the octagon, or you to get on the microphone?
2: Me take my pants off and get on the microphone. Throw the cup at Donald Trump. Maybe I won't do that.
0: Yes, Dana White did later give him a verbal warning saying I would not mention Donald Trump or harming him in any way due to the security, obviously, around this massive fight happening on Monday, 9:30, all the way up until probably around 2 o'clock. I think the world's going to be watching this one, including myself. I am so excited for this one as a fight fan. We got some Blondie and Noiseworks right after this here on Mix.
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0: Sarah's Dollar Drop does return next week. If you haven't been hearing about this, firstly, you've been living under a rock. It is your chance to get a $250 spending spree here in the city with 250 Darwin dollars in your back pocket. All you got to do is listen out to the Brekkie Show to drop some hints next week to see exactly when and where Sarah will be. But it's all thanks to the guys over at Darwin City Retailers Association. I know they like to be a little bit cheeky and like to earlier drop some clues that aren't super duper subtle on their social media on when and where Sarah will be out and about. So you can win yourself that $250 spending spree within Darwin City. It's something that I wish I had. I want to go just shopping and buy whatever I want in Darwin City. There's so many great little stores, even just like stores like Pure Indulgence. I would go crazy with so much chocolate down there. But make sure you're listening into the Brekkie Show next week as Sarah's Dollar Drop does return.
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2: 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We don't want handouts.
3: Yeah.
2: We want the structures that fund our health system to be fair so that if you are in Sydney or if you are in Ramenginning, you get the same amount of effort put into your health care. And we just do not see that in the territory.
3: Well, what made me feel really frustrated yesterday as well is it was like, well, we're giving you this $67 million. The health department there needs to find $10 million for maternity in that. And then I'm thinking, you've bailed out Tasmania. You've bailed out other locations. What's wrong with us?
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0: That is my time. Hopefully you've had a lovely Friday. Big weekend here in the Top End with plenty of stuff happening, like the Sydney Surf on Sunday and also in Australia in general. This Sunday, I want as many people out and about at your pubs, your clubs, or even just having some mates over at your place to support the Socceroos. They will be playing their first game of that major international soccer tournament that I can't say the official name of because of copyright reasons, but you know it as, let's say, the Globes Cup. It's the Globes Cup. You know that soccer tournament. Make sure you support them. The game will be starting at 1:30 our time. We will be taking on Turkey, which is quite a tough opponent. I do predict they might top the group. But nothing beats that Aussie spirit, and we all need to get around the Socceroos. Hopefully I see you out and about supporting them, but you can catch me 7:30 in the morning out and about in the Roadrunner on Monday, and of course 12 till 2 every single weekday here at Mix 104.9. That is my time. Go Socceroos and see ya!
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13: Hey there, I'm Jackie Loom. A grandparent of missing South Australian boy Gus Lamont has been fined over possession of a gun silencer. 75-year-old Josie Murray was ordered to pay $10,500. Police say the charge is not linked to the 4-year-old's disappearance, which remains a major crime investigation. Gus vanished from Oak Park Station in the state's far north back in September, with several extensive searches since yet to find any trace of him. Westpac's tipping at least 2 more interest rate rises this year, putting it at odds with some of its competitors. The bank's forecasting inflation to be higher than what the RBA is expecting. The bank's chief economist, Lucy Ellis, has told Sky that could force the RBA to act.
14: We do think the Reserve Bank's going to keep rates on hold next week, but inflation is still much higher than the RBA's target. And so what that means is they're going to be very alert if inflation's higher than what they're currently forecasting.
13: Violent clashes have erupted outside Mexico City's main stadium as the World Cup kicked off this morning. Riot police were forced to confront protesters, with authorities blaming about 200 hooded individuals for the unrest. Some demonstrators reportedly tried to storm the venue, with projectiles, including Molotov cocktails, thrown at officers. And the consumer watchdog has issued infringements to popular Aussie-based oral care company High Smile. They've been fined $138,000 over false and misleading social media involving supposedly random shoppers that were actually employees. In sport, Robbie Slater says the Socceroos will carry a defence-first approach at the World Cup. Australia faces Turkey in its Group D opener on Sunday in Vancouver. The Socceroos legend has told The Long Weekend coach Tony Popovich has built success on a strong defensive setup.
15: He knows tournament football. It's important not to lose the first game. I think Turkey are the best team in the group.
13: And back home, tonight it's the Cats and Suns at Cardinia Park, while in the NRL, the Roosters will clash with the Dolphins at Suncorp. That's the latest in news and sport.
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16: We are ready to hit a high tide, 5.7 metres. We'll do that in an hour's time. A low of 1.6 expected just after 10 tonight. Sunny conditions again today. Light winds should be like that way for the rest of the weekend. Tops 33 in the city, 34 in the rural, 33 in Katherine.
11: 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Thanks to Murray Oakley, Darwin's favourite electrical store. Yeah.

0: Mix 104.9. Hopefully you're having a fantastic Friday. I definitely am. If you missed the announcement a little bit earlier today, Right Against Cancer NT, Clive Baxter put together this amazing community event that I got to participate in. I did it definitely the hardest way possible. I walked around Hidden Valley on my hands. But it was all for a great cause, and the entire NT community has so much to be proud of. $35,000 is how much we were able to raise for the Alan Walker Cancer Care Centre. I'm just so excited to be a part of this. So I'm on a little bit of a high, but we'll give you a bit more information about that just after 3 o'clock, where we hear from Clive himself and, hear from him on how this money is going to be spent. We do still have a big afternoon. I believe a certain cash track may or may not be playing before 4 o'clock. Keep those ears out for 10K.
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0: Mix 104.9. Good luck to everyone who's participating in the City to Surf on Sunday. I'm really excited. The City to Surf of 2026 is actually a new track. I know a lot of people have been talking about it. Well, it's not actually a new track. It's what it was a few years ago. So it sort of goes around the Middle Beach area. So it's going to start at the Esplanade, go up and around East Point, and then finish back at Middle Beach. So it used to finish at Nightcliffe. New track, new times being registered, new people giving a go for the first time. Once again, I miss out on actually running it. I'm not, you know, that sad about this, but I'm going to be on the microphone at the finish line. So as you come on over, if you need that high five, I've got you. I totally have. So I'm going to be there at the finish line for the City to Surf of 2026. And look, if there's any last minute people that go, oh yeah, all right, I'll give it a go, you can still register and get amongst all the hype of the 2026 City to Surf. A fantastic community event and a good one if you're in need of a challenge. Martika on the other side of this.
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0: 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Mix 104.9, a few minutes away from 3 o'clock. I do love when things just work. They just happen and you didn't have to do anything for it, particularly when it comes to footy tipping as well. I'm in a comp where I'm not doing as bad as what I thought I was going to. I'm about halfway on the leaderboard. So there's still time for me to do well in my tips and take out the wind at the end of the season. But I keep forgetting to put my tips in. And I've elected that if I don't put my tips in, then I take the away team. How good was that yesterday? No one expected Adelaide to win. Previous announcer here at Mix 104.9, Andrew, we all remember him. He's a mad Western Bulldogs supporter. So I would, and I would have gone with that. I would have gone with Western Bulldogs, but I forgot. So winner, first one this week, correct, as we move into a big weekend of AFL, of course. And you know what? When it comes to sport, the one place we love talking about it is on Off the Bench. Tomorrow morning, Dodgy and Elle will have another jam-packed local sports show for you from 8 o'clock. We are still listening out for ABBA. It may still play. 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National News is coming up next, though.
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9: Hey there, I'm Jackie Lim. More than 240,000 people could leave the NDIS under proposed changes, according to government modelling. The figures also suggest another 110,000 people who would have become participants will be diverted by 2031. Meantime, an NDIS labour hire company has entered voluntary administration, blaming mounting pressure in the system. United Foundation says rising costs, delayed payments and regulatory changes all hit at once. Victoria's Firefighters Union and its secretary have been named in a bid to block a corruption report. The Court of Appeal ruling their identities must be made public. The report looks at an industrial dispute involving the union, the CFA, and the former Andrews government. One Nation claims the PM is clearly rattled by the party's Fire the Liar campaign. It comes after Anthony Albanese questioned whether the almost $3 million raised was legit. But One Nation Senator Sean Bell has told Sky it's all above board.
10: We knew that around the country there was tens of thousands of people who had donated looking at the receipts in their hand and going, well, this is definitely real. So what we did is we hired an independent auditor just to verify those claims.
9: Iran has shaded Donald Trump's claims it's just a couple of days away from signing a peace deal, the country's military spokesperson dismissing it as speculation. And the Princess of Thailand has died at the age of 47. She'd been in a coma since 2022 after collapsing and never regaining consciousness. Her death comes just months after the passing of Thailand's Queen Mother, who died in October, aged 93. In sport, Australia has lost the second one-dayer to Bangladesh by 5 wickets. The Aussies only managed 192 from their revised 42 overs after rain affected play, with Bangladesh chasing that down with 6 overs to spare. And Somali referee Omar Artin has been handed a major European final just days after being blocked from the World Cup. The 34-year-old was denied entry into the States and ruled out of the tournament over vetting concerns. He's now been appointed to referee the UEFA Super Cup between Paris Saint-Germain and Aston Villa in August. That's the latest in news and sport.
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12: Well, we're sitting on it right now. High tide of 5.7 metres. At 10 o'clock tonight, a low of 1.6. Sunny with light winds expected for the rest of the afternoon and going into the weekend as well. What I would like is for these temperatures to drop. How warm is it today? Tops of 33 in the city, 34 in the rural, 33 in Katherine.
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1: Quarter past three. Sarah here with you on this wonderful Friday. Oh, I mean, short weeks can be good, but then sometimes they just turn around and feel like a very long week. I was talking about this a little bit yesterday. I am in an absolute world of pain this week, having to deal with a car that, well, went in for a service last Tuesday, just a service, and they've still got it. Hopefully, as the show finishes at 4 o'clock today, I am going to pick it up. And when I say hopefully is because, well, this week and my luck has kind of gone the other way. But yeah, your luck might not, and you could be winning yourself $10,000 in Mix 104.9 at Cash Tracks. We've got one more chance this afternoon for you to hear a little bit of ABBA. And if you do, when you hear it in full, you got to call through and get your name in the running for $10,000 cash. I know exactly what I'd spend that on right now. Getting a new car, but it's yours to spend on whatever you wish. Please do go over to our Instagram, our Facebook, and check out how much money we raised. Well, helped Right Against Cancer NT raise $35,000 is being given to the Alan Walker Cancer Care Centre. Amazing effort. Well done, Territorians. Just awesome. Go over there, like the posts, and yeah. Thank you. Thank you, everyone. 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

0: Oh, Mix 104.9. It's definitely the richest song in the Northern Territory this week because by listening to it, could be in the running to win $10,000. It would be oh so nice. Glenn, how are you today?
1: Yeah, I'm great, thanks. I'm even better now you answered.
0: I'll just give people a bit of a picture of what happened while the song was playing is Glenn was actually singing the song back to me. Great vocal tone. Glenn, you're in the running for 10K. How would you spend it?
1: On a lot of fishing gear, I imagine, and probably a bit of beer as well to go with it.
0: Oh, good. That's what we want to hear. All right. Well, Glenn, you've done the hard part. You're in it to win it. So good luck for the rest of it, okay?
1: Yeah, okay. You got all my details.
0: Hold
1: I can
0: there.
1: Hang up now.
0: Hold there, Glenn. I'm going to quickly get them, okay?
1: Okay, cool.
0: Oh, yes, fishing gear. That'd be a way to spend it, wouldn't it? Danny, how are you?
2: I'm good, thank you.
0: Danny, you've been doing a lot of listening to Mix 104.9, am I right?
2: I have been, yes.
0: Oh, what would you do with the money?
2: Definitely a family holiday.
0: Yes, yeah. Have you got something in mind, like you're going to take the kids to something really cool?
2: Yeah, Disneyland.
0: Yes, and you would need 10 grand to do that.
2: Yes.
0: Well done. You're in the running for the 10K. So, yeah, good luck for the rest of it.
2: Thank you very much.
0: And it's all thanks to the team at Total World. Oh, these guys are awesome. 10K next week. 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That's the last time you're going to hear ABBA. 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Next week, we'll have a brand new Cash Tracks song. So listen in to the Early Birds and they'll have that for you on Monday morning.
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0: 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Bit of a classic for your Friday. Just on 4:15. Every time we look to the weekend, you're probably going, oh, there is so much on. But then, you know, you realise you've missed something in and amongst that. So I thought this might be the perfect opportunity to talk to you about things that are happening over the next few weeks, just so you can get prepared. Because I am someone who absolutely packs my weekends. I love doing lots of stuff. And I am, again, this weekend, actually, on Saturday night, I'm hosting a trivia night at the Palmerston Golf and Country Club Tournament of Minds. You may have heard of this before. It's it's a school-based sort of competition, but it takes a lot of effort from people outside of those schools to put together funding for these kids to be able to represent the Northern Territory. So that's what they're doing with this quiz night, and they've got the quiz master herself, Sarah, to host it. So if you're interested, that one is, yes, Saturday night at the Palmerston Golf and Country Club, 7 o'clock, and all the donations going to Tournament of Minds. Sunday morning, I am going to be at the finish line. Yes, I'm not running it, but I will be at the finish line to give you a high five as you come over for the city to surf. I've got the easy job. You've got the hard job, but definitely a little fun activity, a little bit of fitness there. And then we look to next weekend with the supercars. Hidden Valley comes alive, and it absolutely will. They've got a few extras in there with the monster trucks. They're also going to be doing some Summer Nats experiences as well. And next Saturday night, I will be front and centre yelling out to Morgan Evans. I'm so excited for this country night at the Darwin Ski Club next Saturday. Casey Chambers will be here. Crystal Robbins, local muso, going to be performing. But yes, I cannot look past Morgan Evans. I love him. He's so good. Anyway, that's just happening in the next couple of weeks. So if you're looking for something to do, lots on the cards. And where you're going to hear about it is Mix 104.9, of course.
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2: Now, if you can tell me what is the date of the Beer Can Regatta, you're going to be getting yourself an exclusive Paul's Iced Coffee stubby holder.
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0: 104.9 as we roll into 4 o'clock. Oh, it is that time of the afternoon where it's all about to come to an end. Hopefully, me and this mechanic won't butt heads. He's had my car for more than a week. Oh, wish me luck. Anyway, I am out of here. Jonesy and Amanda are in for the rest of the drive home. Have a fantastic Friday, everyone. Keep busy this weekend, and we'll see you back on Monday with even more chances to get in the running for that 10K. Like I said, there is a brand new cash track next week, and Dan and Duffy on the Early Birds will have that song that you'll be listening out for to be in the running for $10,000 thanks to Total World. We're also going to be kicking off Dad Joke Detonators. And that's because, well, Territory Day isn't too far away and Fusion Fireworks have loaded us up with fireworks. So we're going to be handing them over to you over the next few weeks. Anyway, like I said, it's all of it's coming, all of it's happening. And right here is where you want to be. Have a great afternoon, everyone.
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8: Hey there, I'm Jackie Lim. The federal government says AUKUS remains on track despite turmoil in the UK government. British Defence Secretary John Healey has quit, blaming a lack of defence funding, just hours before a planned meeting with Australia's Defence Minister Richard Miles. But Defence Industry Minister Tim Ayres says the move will have no effect on the Trilateral Security Pact.
9: It will have no effect on the AUKUS partnership with the United Kingdom and the United States. This is a partnership that has deep support.
8: On the ABC there. The grandmother of missing South Australian boy Gus Lamont has avoided jail time over an illegal firearm. The 75-year-old fined $10,500 after police found a gun silencer at the family's outback station. Authorities say the offence is unrelated to Gus's disappearance, which remains unsolved. The four-year-old vanished without a trace last September. A major disability services provider is fighting to stay afloat after entering voluntary administration. United Foundation bringing in administrators blaming delayed NDIS payments, regulatory changes and rising staffing costs. Weather experts have confirmed an El Niño has now formed in the Pacific Ocean and it could be one of the most intense ever. It will lead to hotter and drier conditions in the coming months, raising the risk of drought, bushfires and heatwaves. And Ariana Grande has asked the White House not to use her music. It comes after one of her songs, Bye, was used in a video promoting the government's immigration policies. She's called it heinous nonsense. In sport, Football Australia has extended Socceroos coach Tony Popovich's contract through to the 2027 Asian Cup. The deal comes just hours out from the Aussies launching their World Cup campaign. Popovich has overseen 18 matches so far, recording 10 wins and 4 draws. And the Crows have sent a warning to the rest of the AFL comp after belting the Western Bulldogs by 57 last night. Tonight, it's the Cats and Suns in Geelong, while in the NRL, the Dolphins and Roosters will duke it out at Suncorp. That's the latest in news and sport.
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10: Busy around the Casuarina shops as usual, also McMinn Street of the city, the Stuart Highway, Waldo, Wedderley and Berrima. No accidents or breakdowns, though. Roadworks continuing to Trower Road, Perra Drive at the Stuart Highway at Villeroy Road as well. KFC's new lunchtime box full range packs an unreasonable amount of chicken into mouth-watering $5, $10 and $15 boxes. 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No swaps. The early birds with Dan and Tuffy, Monday morning from 5:30.
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17: 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I've heard them describe him as a drunken idiot.
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22: It's showtime.
4: Well, hello there. We've got an action-packed show today. You know what? It's Friday. You know what that means?
3: FFS.
4: The Friday Feels Session.
3: Are we allowed to say who's going to be joining us?
4: Go on, you say. Keep it a secret. You say. You say.
3: I'm going to say who it is, and you say what song you think he's going to play. It's Richard Clapton today.
4: Yeah.
3: And there's one particular song that makes me emotional because it is about the passage of time. It makes me incredibly nostalgic, and I've heard this song through so many times in my adult life that I get mushy every time.
4: Girls on the Avenue.
3: No, not
4: when
3: Girls
4: he
3: on the
4: spent
3: Avenue.
4: Spent time with the painted ladies.
3: No. No, it's Best Years of Our Lives.
4: Of course, it's
3: We're
4: Best
3: going to
4: Years
3: twist
4: of Our
3: his
4: Lives.
3: Arm until he sings that.
4: Friday Feels Sessions last week. Amber Lawrence. That was absolutely spectacular. This is something I would like to keep doing every Friday, and it seems to work. So that's a good thing. Instagram makes its return, and we can't do anything until we do the Fast Five.
3: Would you like to play? Give us a call.

0: Hello, it's Jonesy and Amanda driving you home.
1: How fast can this thing go?
2: Faster than the speed of light.
3: Jonesy and Amanda's
4: Fast Five.
0: Always good on a Friday, the Fast Five. Five questions. Can you go all the way and answer all five questions correctly? If you do that, Amanda will say,
5: well, you will win $250 cash if you answer question five
0: correctly.
5: It's not
0: old school cash in a bag, which I would have liked.

0: that they used to pay the corrupt coppers with.
1: No, it'll probably be on a Visa card. But still, who's going to say no to that?
0: Who
1: no
0: would?
1: One.
0: Matt's in Doncaster. Hello, Matt.
2: Hey, guys. How are you?
0: Doing all right?
1: You ready to get
2: doing
1: stuck?
2: All right.
1: You're doing okay, Matt, for a Friday. Let's get stuck straight in. Here's question number one. Which website is known as the free encyclopedia? I'm talking about my brain right here.
2: Wikipedia.
0: Yep.
1: Wikipedia.
0: There's a little option there where you can donate some money to Wikipedia. Do you ever do that?
1: No, do you? Remember, Matt, you'll find this fascinating. My Wikipedia page once got tinkered with or tampered with. I was doing an interview with a journalist and they said, so tell me again about that kids show, Shower Time with Uncle Bert. I said, I beg your pardon. It said that I'd hosted a kids show with Bert Newton called Shower Time with Uncle Bert.
0: Some of my best work.
1: It also said that I'd lost a lot of money in the 80s because I'd invested in ATMs for short-statured people. And there's only one that still remains somewhere in Sydney.
0: Yep, yep. Mine says Sex God.
1: Everyone's made everything
0: hasn't been tampered with. Let's play Monster Mash, Matt.
3: Let's kick off this Monster Mash. Yeah, let's
1: make it up. Here, Matt, we've munched two songs together. Can you tell us what they are?

0: Wow.
1: I don't know about that. Matt?
2: Was that it?
1: Well, that's it. That's it.
0: That's two songs mashed together. Can you tell us what one or both songs are?
2: I could hear a Katy Perry song.
1: Yeah.
0: Do you know, just have a guess at the name of that one. That way we can tick one off.
2: Can I get a little bit more of a snippet?
1: Matt,
0: sorry,
1: come on.
0: Matt.
1: Come on, bro. Kira is in Townsville.
0: You know when Jonesy says, come on, bro.
1: Come on, bro.
0: Kira, have a listen to this.
1: You know, we're not looking at fabric swatches, okay?
0: That's hard.
1: Kira, what do you think?
3: I know one of them's Firework by Katy Perry.
0: Well, no, it's not. It's a Katy Perry song, but it's not Fireworks.
1: There you would be wrong.
0: And also, that other one's really hard to...
1: That is hard to get. And we'll come back. Why don't we do that?
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0: Hello, it's Jonesy and Amanda driving you home. And now.
1: How fast can this thing go?
2: Faster than the speed of light.
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4: Fast Five.
0: We are into the Fast Five. And where are we at, man?
5: We're at question number two, which is Monster Mash.
4: Let's kick off this Monster Mash.
5: One of these songs, we know it's Katy Perry, but we don't have the title, and we still don't know what the other one is. Have a listen.

0: It's almost there. Brad is in Crow's Nest.
1: Brad, can you help us out? Can you do us a solid?
2: Hi, guys. Yeah, look, I've worked out We Found Love by Rihanna.
1: Yes.
0: Very good.
1: That's it. And what's the Katy Perry song?
2: Oh, wow. Is it Teenage Dream?
1: Yes, it is,
0: Brad.
2: Oh, wow.
0: Two songs great when they're not played together. What animal appears on the logo of Bacardi Rum? This is multiple choice for you, Brad. A, a bat, B, a scorpion, or C, a tiger?
2: Didn't need the multiple choice, and I'll go a bat.
1: Yeah. It is a bat. Why a bat?
0: Well, Don Facundo Bacardi, he invented...
1: So Bacardi his surname?
0: Yeah. It's not...
1: Lucky he didn't call after his middle name.
0: Facundo. Let's get on the Facundos. Anyway, his wife went into the distillery and there was a bunch of bats hanging around in the rafters. And he said, well, why don't you, you know...
1: Name it after you. Question four. What's the name of Germany's motorway network famous for its lack of speed limits, Brad?
2: Oh, wow.
1: What's that called?
2: The Autobahn.
0: Yeah, great. Who will the Socceroos face in their opening World Cup match this Sunday at 2 p.m., Brad?
2: Oh, man, I'm going Turkey.
1: It is.
0: It's Turkey all the way. Wait, hang on. You're going for Turkey?
1: You're not going for them.
2: No, definitely not.
1: Or Turkey, as we now say.
0: I'm just going to say Turkey. I'm not saying Turkey.
1: Oh, okay. It's too hard for you to pronounce the country as they'd like to be called.
0: Do they? Okay. Yeah. You know, I'm in Australia. I speak Australian. And if you...
1: All right, Jonesy, you don't like to be challenged linguistically.
0: Oh, listen, you know, why don't you keep all your lefty junk over at the ABC? Okay.
1: That job at the UN's not coming your way anytime soon.
0: And here
1: soon.
0: Is the ambassador for Australia. Yeah, Mick Dundee, just in town for a few days. Brad, congratulations. You've won the jam pack. Inside that pack, you will find $250 in cash.
2: Cheering, bro. Cheering and go the Aussies.
0: Yes, indeed.
1: Urine? Did you say that's urine?
0: No.
2: Cheering.
0: Cheering. He's cheering.
1: Phew, I thought I was going deaf.
0: Brad speaks Australian too, Amanda, unlike you.
1: Unlike me. I only hear the posh words.
0: Oh, of course. Have a good weekend, Brad.
2: Thank you, you too.
0: And if you would like to play the Fast Five, it's as simple as going to our website, jonesyandamanda.com.au. It'll be back Monday.

0: It's Jonesy and Amanda driving you home. When you say kingpin, it'd be a lot of pressure being a kingpin.
1: I imagine you'd be someone, when you say kingpin, someone maybe with a gold tooth, someone incredibly well-dressed, someone fancy.
0: Yeah, it's always a crime kingpin.
1: Someone who is in, you get taken up to see them in a tiny room upstairs, yep. And there's strippers downstairs,
0: yep.
1: And the kingpin's up there with smoking a cigar and they can kill you in an instant.
0: It's always when I see one of those stories on the news with drugs or something float up on the beach and then you get the drugs. What do you do with it? You know, you're Johnny Suburban.
1: You take it to the kingpin. I phone up and I say, can you put on Mr. Kingpin, please? Or Mrs. Kingpin if he's not at home.
0: First name King. Second name Pin. So when you think of kingpin, I always think of nefarious activities. And I suppose this is just as nefarious. The Aussie cockroach kingpin has been busted. Ask me how many cockroaches, live cockroaches.
1: Is it illegal to have live cockroaches? Because I think I might win that.
0: But yes. No, your standard variety cockroach you can have. But if you've got a Madagascan hissing cockroach, then no. Have you seen those? We worked at another radio station in another lifetime ago with Wazza the Rock Dog.
1: Yes,
0: do you remember him?
1: Of course.
0: And Wazza the Rock Dog had in his little aquarium these Madagascan hissing cockroaches. And they're about 5 to 7 centimetres long.
1: How long is that?
0: It's about that.
1: Really? Who do they look like cockroaches?
0: Yeah. But they don't look as bad as cockroaches, if you know what I'm saying.
1: But if they've got like a shell and they're making
0: lots
1: of legs.
0: Jemai Rye has just...
1: yuck, that looks like a giant slater.
0: Yeah, okay. I'll accept that.
1: Oh,
0: yeah,
1: that's
0: it does
1: foul.
0: Look like
1: but
0: a giant
1: why
0: slater.
1: Why is it illegal to have them and why is there a kingpin?
0: I don't know why. You're not supposed to have them. These cockroaches, though, are worth $200,000.
1: Not each, surely.
0: No. He had 100,000 of them, $200,000
1: worth of cockroaches.
0: So what's that each?
1: $200.
0: What's
1: $1, half a
0: cent.
1: Am
0: I right?
2: I'm getting my
1: calculator. Oh, we are okay. So dumb. I'm embarrassed.
0: Come on.
1: Embarrassed.
0: Just go with this.
1: My God. Hurry up. It's embarrassing.
0: Oh, this is.
2: Okay. The number I got was two.
0: Two. $2.
1: $200?
0: $200 each. So each Madagascan hissing cockroach is $200.
1: Well, let's get to the nut of this story.
0: So
1: had them but wasn't allowed to have them.
0: Yeah.
1: The kingpin.
0: It doesn't say why you can't have them. People in the snake world, Bathurst snake catcher Stephanie Lesser told the ABC that the larger exotic species were likely being sold as a cost-effective reptile food.
1: That's cheap, is it, to feed a reptile?
0: $200.
1: So he got...
0: Like, whatever, you know, you look at your, what does Minnie Lamucha, your dog, eat? That Chris Brown fancy dog food?
1: Yeah.
0: Well, that's not $200 a packet, is it?
1: No, it's not. Meaning that a dog's cheaper to feed than a snake.
0: I don't know many snake people.
1: I don't trust snake people either.
0: I only know about Ricky.
1: What happened?
0: Well, you know the story of Ricky?
1: No, tell me.
0: Had a 10-foot dicky, showed it to the lady next door. Mm. She thought it was a snake, hit it with a rake. Mm. Now it's only 4'4", which is quite a substantial dicky.
1: Have you told this entire story to get us there?
0: No.
2: By the way, I've completed the maths here if you want to know the answer. So if you have 100,000 cockroaches worth $200,000, it's $2 a cockroach. Oh. Can confirm.
1: That's quite...
0: Oh, that's more affordable.
1: Evenly priced.
0: Even for Ricky.
1: I'm still embarrassed at our maths.
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18: 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Busy though, McMinn Street to the city. Wilder Road at Bayview, the Stuart Highway, Winnelli and Berrima. 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

0: Hello, it's Jonesy Demanda driving you home.
1: Every now and then you read an article about different personality types. Actually, what type of personality do you think you are?
0: I don't know.
1: They say there's introverts, there's extroverts. Yeah. Now there's, is it introverts? People who are sometimes introverted and sometimes introverted, which is everybody.
0: I could be one of those.
1: But everyone is that.
0: Isn't anyone just normal anymore?
1: Well, I don't think you can put your hand up.
0: I like to think that I'm normal.
1: Do you?
0: Yeah. Well, you think I'm normal? Because I look at you and I go,
1: I think I look at some of your behaviours and some of your ruminations and I go, woohoo.
0: I go, what sort of nuts rumination would I have?
1: Oh, you ruminate on a particular song that we play that's being played in an advertisement for another radio station.
0: Oh, well, that makes that.
1: But you ruminate on things.
0: Yeah.
1: And you ruminate on things. Say you're out on your stand-up paddleboard. Yeah. You'll have an imaginary argument. And you'll come in and then deliberately try and rehash it so you'll say, you know what I wanted to say to them? And I'll say, don't shout
0: it's like
1: at
0: a
1: me.
0: Council guy.
1: Tell them.
0: Yeah, you know, it is. It's like a council guy booking me for parking, you know, for 2 minutes in my driveway. You know, and I imagine the argument I would have with the guy.
1: That was years ago and you still bring it up.
0: No, it happens quite regularly.
1: And you still will berate me for what you'd like to say to
0: but
1: him.
0: But most things I see is common sense. So for me, if your opposition radio station is using a particular song in their commercial, then it would make sense that the radio station that you work at would not play that song because you give them a free kick.
1: Hence,
0: no one listens to radio. When you get your little ratings book, you don't go, oh, well, I was listening to that station that was playing that song.
1: Hence the rumination.
0: It's a free kick. Why don't we just give them a free kick?
1: So when you say that you're quiet and regular, and your emotions are always regulated. I don't know who you're talking about.
0: And you're quiet and regular.
1: I did not say that.
0: You certainly are regular.
1: How about these ones?
0: Okay.
1: A time optimist is someone who can, and this would annoy you, I know, and probably me too, someone who consistently underestimates how long tasks will take, which makes them run late, even when they have good intentions.
0: I think you're a time optimist.
1: Rather than being, no.
0: Yes, you are.
1: Let me finish the description. Rather than being careless, they believe they can fit one more thing in before leaving, only to find themselves rushing at the last minute. I don't do that. I'm punctual.
0: You're a little miss make us late. You'll make us late.
1: That's not true. I'm punctual.
0: I might be a little bit much of a time optimist.
1: Are you a tidsoptimist?
0: Ooh, what's that?
1: A tidsoptimist is someone who's always late because they think they have more time than they do. So it's slightly different to the time optimist.
0: My daughter's that.
1: Is she?
0: She's always late. It gets to a point now I say a time for the family and then I say a time for her, Romany time.
1: It's almost like setting,
0: you know, for daylight saving.
1: Yeah, Chris Brown's
0: Romany
1: like that.
0: Time.
1: We'd say, okay, we're meeting at 7 o'clock.
0: Yep.
1: And when really the rest of us are getting there at 7:30.
0: Yeah.
1: How about this one? The ultra crepidarian. Someone who gives opinions or advice beyond their actual knowledge, Brendan Jones. You think you're a bit of, do you recognize a little bit of yourself in there? That's because you think you have the knowledge about everything.
0: I never give advice or anything about stuff I don't know about. And that's true. That's hand on heart. What about dredger? You're a dredger.
1: I'm not a dredger.
0: You are a dredger and a goalpost shifter.
1: That's not true.
0: And you're a one-way street.
1: Those terms aren't on here, Brendan.
0: Well, you're a name caller.
1: You're a name caller.
0: That's you.
1: Sorry I brought it up.

0: Hey, it's Christian from the Christian O'Connell Show. 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And together with our mates at Forex, giving one pub the ultimate makeover. It's the Criterion Hotel. Tracy, you brought this place really to turn it into a family home.
1: Yes, winding down. Gary had eye issues and I'd been diagnosed with MS, so it was to wind down a little bit. There is no other hotel in Helidon, so we couldn't shut it down. It was the hub of the town, so it stayed open and we kept working.
0: Which is why we're choosing your pub to give the ultimate reno to.
1: Wow, thank you so much.
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11: Hey there, I'm Jackie Lim. An inquiry into the NDIS has heard around 110,000 people could be prevented from joining the scheme by 2031 under proposed reforms, while more than 240,000 current participants are also expected to leave the scheme over the next 4 years. ANZ is now predicting the Reserve Bank will leave the cash rate as it is next week. It's joined the Commonwealth and NAB in forecasting rates will stay on hold at 4.35% for the rest of the year before consecutive drops in 2027. Westpac, the only one thinking the RBA will increase rates twice in the next 6 months. Violence has erupted outside Mexico City's main stadium as the World Cup kicked off. Protesters clashed with riot police, with some trying to storm the gates, throwing projectiles, including Molotov cocktails, at officers. Authorities blaming around 200 hooded individuals for the unrest, with some residents claiming officials were focused on the event at the expense of important social issues. Donald Trump says the agreement that Iran is reportedly close to signing is in everyone's best interest, claiming it could even be a done deal in the next couple of days.
12: It's a great deal for the United States, and I think ultimately great for Iran because they'll be able to build up their country.
11: Iran has dismissed reports a signature is imminent. Aussie oral care company High Smiles in hot water. It's been ordered to pay over $138,000 in fines after the corruption watchdog accused it of false and misleading representations in its social media advertising. And Elon Musk could become the world's first trillionaire tomorrow when his company SpaceX goes public. In sport, with Australia's World Cup opener just a day away, Socceroos coach Tony Popovich has inked a new deal. He signed a contract extension with Football Australia through to the 2027 Asian Cup. Popovich has overseen 18 matches so far with 10 wins and 4 draws. Meantime, South Korea have taken the win in the second match of the World Cup. They defeated Czechia 2-1 earlier this morning, following on for Mexico's 2-0 win over South Africa. Tomorrow morning our time, it's Canada v Bosnia and the USA v Paraguay. That's the latest in news and sport.
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14: Miss Keller.
15: Amanda. Hello, Wiggles.
16: Jonesy, yeah, personal friend.
17: Bit of a tongue twist there.
18: The legendary pirate Jonesy.
19: He's a genius. That's what the J stands for.
18: And Amanda the actress.
20: You have no empathy for anyone but yourself, you giant tool.
21: Now's the time to eat.
18: Pirate Jonesy.
19: He's a genius. That's what the J stands for.
18: And Amanda the actress.
20: You have no empathy for anyone but yourself, you giant tool.
21: Now's the time to eat.

0: ever said navel-gazing? Whoever?
1: Well, it's just
0: not
1: it's
0: even a, his friends would have come up with that.
1: It's just pun humour. I'm sorry. I just don't laugh at it. It's one of those things you go, oh, good on you.
0: Yeah, you look at Niagara Falls and go, mm-hmm.
1: Yeah.
0: Whatever.
1: And, but then sometimes I look at – what I do is like if we were living and I was working at Niagara Falls every day I'd see the beautiful sight, the majesty of Niagara Falls. And then sometimes you just go, oh, you know, I'm just going to close the curtains.
0: Is today a cafe curtains closing day?
1: Look, you know, don't hate on me for this, okay? Let's talk about other things. The pub test is coming up as well. This is something that you want to bring to the table.
0: This was a New York Times opinion piece about tracking your friends and family.
1: And I've just noticed here Amanda really wants to do this, what to do in a nuclear explosion.
0: Well, first of all, let's pronounce nuclear.
1: I knew you'd say that.
0: Oh, curtains are open. You heard that. Yeah.

0: Hello, it's Jonesy and Amanda driving you home. You know what I watched last night,
1: Thursday night? Tell me.
0: Not something old, something new, because you've been accusing me lately of watching just olden day movies.
1: You walk past the television and then you'll tell us about a movie from 1970. I go, yes, many people have seen it.
0: It's a free movie. And the premise of a free movie is it pops on the telly just as it's starting. And then you have to guess what it is. It's just great. I love it.
1: So you watched something recent. Can I ask, don't tell me, before you tell me what it is, was it on a streaming service?
0: It was on Stan.
1: And you're walking past the television, you saw it?
0: No, it was appointment TV.
1: Still a free movie.
0: It's like whenever you do TV, it's appointment TV
1: is
0: for me.
1: Is it, Brendan?
0: It is. When I see the piano on, I watch it, the living room, I watch it. And so,
1: did you see me on Play School?
0: When we were on Play School?
1: Yeah, exactly.
0: Was that when you made the little rocket ship out of paddle pop sticks?
1: No, I did story time.
0: Did you really?
1: Yeah.
0: Oh, I didn't see that.
1: The big dinosaur.
0: Okay, well, that's appointment TV, but I watched on Stan Dan McPherson's new movie, Beast.
1: Beast. And I loved it when we spoke to him just recently. It's about MMA fighters. But he was saying that a lot of women like it because it's not just kick in the face.
0: Yeah. Yep. Also, we talked about his cauliflower ears because he had to have cauliflower ears. A lot of those MMA fighters have cauliflower ears because there's a lot of grappling in the movie. I really would recommend the movie, by the way. I'm not a big MMA guy, but I enjoyed watching it. It was good. It's got Russell Crowe in it, Amy Sharks in it as well. NRL football player George Burgess is in it as well.
1: Really?
0: I believe it's his acting debut.
1: Is he playing an MMA fighter?
0: No, he's just playing a dude that helps out. He's a fisherman that works
1: helps out, kick people just for fun.
0: Yeah, he helps out Dan's character on a fishing trawler. And it's got Matt Nable in it as well.
1: Oh, I love him.
0: Matt plays such a good badass. But anyway, the movie is great. But we were talking to Dan about his cauliflower ears because he had got prosthetic cauliflower ears and he's got beautiful ears. But he was explaining the whole process.
2: I had a little understanding of what that was like. So I had to have prosthetic ears for the film and they would take 2 hours to put on every morning. But we filmed the final fight scenes for Beast in Bangkok in front of 10,000 fight fans at a real ONE Championship, World Championship event, one of the biggest events in MMA history in Southeast Asia. And so we had access to the cage and the stadium for a couple of days beforehand, and then we shot between the World Championship fights on the night. And we picked it up. So it was incredible. So the litmus test of my training was pulling that off in front of 10,000 fight fans at a World Championship event. But we were living and staying in the fight hotel. And so at the breakfast buffet, when I had the cauliflower ears on, and the real fighters were there and they'd look at me and they'd look at my ears and they'd give me the nod. They'd be like, hey, mate.
0: Yeah.
2: Hey.
1: They
2: thought I was the real deal. And so, I have never felt tougher.
0: He does. He looks pretty tough in it. Pretty tough.
1: The reason I brought up cauliflower ears is that a couple of some young Russian men are ear maxing and injecting things into their ears to give them cauliflower ears so they'll look like MMA fighters. So they look more tough.
0: A few guys at the gym said, oh, just come down here, sunshine. We'll sort your ears
1: we'll
0: out for you.
1: We'll sort you out.
0: But something for the weekend, watch Beast. Watch it. It's really good.
1: And
0: it's
1: got, did Helen like it? Your wife like it?
0: Yeah, I think she liked it. I think she liked Dan shirtless.
1: There's something for everyone.
0: And Russell Crowe looking over his glasses in that avuncular way. It's always
1: Dan with his shirt off.
0: Check it out this weekend.
1: Cauliflower and aubergine.
0: Oh, you know, they listen. You know, they listen to this show. Check it out.
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0: It's Jonesy and Amanda driving you home. It's Friday. Let's get on down to the Jonesy and Amanda Arms for the pub test.
1: The pub test.
2: Pub test.
1: Does not pass the pub test.
2: Pub test.
3: Pub test.
1: Does it pass the pub test?
2: Pub test.
3: Yeah, the pub test.
4: Doesn't pass the sniff test.
1: Stop it. It's not helpful.
5: I know that you don't do this, but I'm going to ask you anyway.
0: Mm-hmm.
5: Do you track your children or your friends or allow them to track you on socials? On your tracking, on your phone is what I'm trying to say. Do
0: no.
5: you have those apps that share where your location with your friends and family?
0: You know what happened last night at home? I get a call from my daughter-in-law who lives on the other side of town. Have you moved my grandson's little, when they come to stay, they've got this little telemetry thing that they put on his foot. I don't know what it does. Anyway, I was moving a desk downstairs and I've moved it and it's changed the telemetry on the little, the
5: app. They think, wow, he's run a marathon.
0: What's his kid doing? He's running around his bedroom when in fact he was asleep. And it's the one that my house.
5: See, all this surveillance, and that is not for surveillance, I know. But at the same time, it makes you hyper-vigilant in a number of ways. I'm trying not to wear my smartwatch at the moment because I just get competitive with myself about how many steps I've done and I'm constantly looking at it and I know when there are texts. I'm trying not to be that anymore. But what about this? 13.6% of adults, 18.6% of young adults aged 18 to 24 agree that tracking is a good idea. We work with people here who share their locations with all their friends. They all know where they are at any given moment.
0: Mm-hmm. Yep.
5: That's horror to me. If they're all somewhere and you're not, you know you're being left out. I've heard people say, that way I know when my husband's coming home, I'll put dinner on because he's 10 minutes away.
0: Yeah.
5: I just don't like it. And it doesn't mean I'm sus, doesn't mean I don't want people to know where I am. I just don't like it. There's an article about this in the Wall Street Journal. They're talking, a New York Times opinion it was, saying, I would never voluntarily share my phone's location with another living soul, not even my husband of 16 years. But it's a topic that is divisive along generational lines. So pretty much if you've grown up with social media and you're used to your parents tracking you, you're used to all those Snapchat moments where you know where all your friends are, this is not a weird thing to be doing. You're virtually living in a reality show.
0: If you're older
5: than that, it seems freakishly weird.
0: If you insist on your partner revealing this, then I think that's a different problem to you volunteering where you are.
5: No, see, this is where it gets awkward, is if you say, if your partner says, can I track you? And you say no, you're not saying, well, I'm sure there are cases where you might be sus, but what about if you just want to say, I just don't like this sort of thing, but I don't want to feel bad for not letting you track me.
0: I remember a mate of mine, he was just having a coffee and some toast down at the beach. And he's just sitting there having coffee. And his wife goes, what are you doing? Why are you down there? Shouldn't you be at work?
5: And I said, eating carbs.
0: And I just said, you know, it's...
5: Who wants that?
0: No one wants that.
5: No, if I want to have crying time in my car, in my driveway, it's no one's business but mine.
0: Well, this is certainly...
5: It's interesting because this is along generational lines. So maybe you think it's okay if you've grown up with social media. Or maybe you used to tracking your kids. They're now adults and you still do it. I'd love to know, tracking your friends and family, does it pass the pub test?
0: Give us a call. That's coming up.

0: It's Jonesy and Amanda driving you home this Friday afternoon. Let's get on down to the J&A Arms for the pub test.
1: The pub test.
2: Pub test.
1: Does not pass the pub test.
2: Pub test.
1: Pub test. Does it pass the pub test?
2: Pub test.
3: Yeah, the pub test.
4: Doesn't pass the sniff test.
1: Stop it. It's not helpful.
0: Today.
5: Well, this was this is a subject that comes up a lot, but it was a New York Times opinion piece, tracking your friends and family. That's what we're discussing today. And it seems to be broken along generational lines. If you've grown up in the social media world, you're used to maybe your parents tracking you, you track your friends, you know, where everyone is on Snapchat, that's okay. You're living a virtual reality life anyway. But older people seem to think it's strange, but still a whole lot of older people are still tracking their older kids and allowing their partners to track them, which I find extraordinary. Tracking your friends and family, does it pass the pub test?
6: I don't know about family and friends. I track my son. He's 17. He drives. It's like trying to track a white pointer, actually, because he's everywhere and we sort of need to know where he is, especially because he pops up in places where he's not supposed to be. But other than that, no, I don't really agree. Once he's 18, 19, I think I'll release it. Yeah, family and friends, no way. That doesn't pass the pub test for me.
7: Tracking your family and friends, you see everyone online at all times and it's just too much.
8: Unless they know about it, no, I don't reckon it does. Total invasion of privacy.
9: I think it does, depending on the situation. 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
0: So when we track Gem Y Rai, we just follow the Guzman and Gomez rappers.
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3: Hi, I'm Sally Pearson. Kaylee McEwen has clocked the fastest 200-metre backstroke time in the world so far this year, claiming another title at the Australian Swimming Trials. Lani Pallister took out the 800-metre freestyle. Serena Williams' tennis comeback has come to a premature end. Her partner Victoria Mboko suffered a knee injury, forcing the pair to withdraw from their doubles quarterfinals at Queen's. And Sydney Swans defender Alice Mitchell will miss the 2026 AFLW season after rupturing an ACL at training.
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0: Hello, it's Jonesy and Amanda driving you home this Friday, the 12th of June.
1: You know, the world's an unsteady place.
0: Is it?
1: I don't want to alarm anybody, but I've got information here on how to survive a nuclear emergency. Actually, you try and say it.
0: Nuclear emergency.
1: It tickles me every time you say it.
0: What do you say?
1: Nuclear, because that's nuclear. The word. What are you saying?
0: Nuclear.
1: You've got an extra syllable in there.
0: Nuclear.
1: It's like when you, how do you, what are those hats that robbers wear?
0: Burglar.
1: No, it's a burglar cap. Are you paid per syllable?
0: What about off?
1: That'll do. I'm going to give you valuable information. Okay. And if we do suffer from a nuclear attack, your yes. burglar cap won't protect you.
0: Okay.
1: This is information to have in the back of your mind, okay?
0: Righto.
1: Here's what happens. You can survive a nuclear blast. This, you need to remember three words, three sayings. Get inside, mm-hmm. stay inside, and stay tuned. So it's not the blast that will kill you.
0: Well, duh.
1: It's the fallout.
0: Well, the blast will kill you. If you're near it, you will get killed.
1: But this is what they say. A blast has a limited radius. Most people in a city survive it. Oh. The true danger is in radioactive fallout, the fine dust that settles in the first few hours when radiation peaks. So this is the thing. The blast has a limited radius, survivable for most. The fallout is it peaks in the first few hours, and that's the real killer. 15 minutes. Decide everything. Maybe some dramatic music behind this.
2: Crazy tasty.
1: Ryan, if there's a nuclear blast and Jonesy manages to say it, we need some serious, have you got serious concentration dramatic music?
3: Okay, what about this?
1: That's good. 15 minutes, decide everything.
0: Right.
1: That's how long they say people outside the blast zone have before fallout hits the ground. You have 15 minutes.
0: Right, you know what music I reckon?
1: Oh, come on.
0: Two Tribes by Frankie Goes to Hollywood.
1: Okay. Get inside.
0: Yeah.
1: Stay inside. Stay tuned, but not to this station, obviously.
0: And when it's you hear the air attack warning,
1: can I give the information, please?
0: Well, I'm giving information.
1: It's not the blast, it's the fallout. We've said you've got 15 minutes. That's enough time to reach shelter and dodge a heavy dose.
0: Keep it going, Ryan. Keep the vibe.
1: Whoa. The biggest mistake, Brendan. What's the biggest mistake?
0: Hang on. I'm just going to start beating.
1: Dancing. Dancing is your biggest mistake always.
0: Where's my glow stick?
1: The biggest
0: it's you. You're glowing.
1: The biggest mistake.
0: Yes.
1: The biggest mistake is running outside.
0: Don't run.
1: With your arms flapping like a girl, Brendan. Your first instinct is deadly. Every impulse puts you in the open. That's when the fallout is thickest. So don't rush outside to look at the sky.
0: I know.
1: Don't jump in the car to flee. Don't drive to get your family. A car barely shields you from radiation. Stay put. Don't go and pick up your kids because chances are if they're in schools, whatever, they'll have their own protocol.
0: Mm-hmm.
1: The moment the wave passes, get into the nearest solid structure. What?
0: You said solid.
1: Oh, look, if you want to disintegrate with radiation, do it. Go deep and central. Do you want to giggle at that too, Brendan?
0: Yeah.
1: Head to the basement or building centre. More walls between you and the street.
0: Oh, duh. This is all well duh.
1: What? You don't know this stuff. You ready for the
0: this
1: next
0: is
1: bit?
0: Duh.
1: Wash the radiation off.
0: Oh, duh.
1: No, this and all right. What's the protocol, Brendan?
0: Well, I've seen Silkwood. You get
1: Tell
0: under
1: me.
0: A shower and you wash the radiation.
1: No, the
0: off.
1: First thing you do is you take off your outer clothing to remove.
0: And you throw it away.
1: You stash it in a bag. You tie it. Stash it far from people. Now, what do you do with your body?
0: You wash it down.
1: You shower with soap and shampoo, but not conditioner. Conditioner glues particles to your hair. Who'd be conditioning their hair?
0: It's like you've just stepped out of a Holocaust.
1: Does anyone have a hair straightener? I'm not going out looking like this.
0: Ryan, get that song on again. I've got that
1: vibe.
0: I've got
1: more information.
0: Oh, come on.
2: Crazy tasty.
1: Right, you can all die. I don't care. Jenna will put this information on our socials for people who are actually interested in staying alive.

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11: Hey there, I'm Jackie Loom. ANZ now expects the RBA to keep interest rates on hold at next week's meeting. It joins the Commonwealth and NAB, which are forecasting the cash rate will remain at 4.35% throughout the year before easing in 2027. Westpac is the outlier, tipping 2 rate hikes over the next 6 months.
12: Now, our forecasts for inflation are higher than what the RBA is expecting. And so if we're right about how inflation plays out from here, we actually see that there would be 2 more hikes before cuts later on.
11: Westpac Chief Economist Lucy Ellis there on Sky. Chaotic scenes at a South Australian court today with one of Gus Lamont's grandparents convicted of a firearms offence. 75-year-old Josie Murray avoided jail time but was fined more than $10,000 after police found a gun silencer at the family's outback station. Detectives say the charge is not linked to the 4-year-old's disappearance. Australia's bracing for a hotter and drier spring and early summer, with experts confirming an El Niño has formed in the Pacific. Scientists warn it could be the most intense one we've had since the 1950s. Kmart's moving cash registers back to the front of stores as part of a massive makeover. They'll also do away with staff checking receipts on the way out. And Ariana Grande wants Donald Trump and his administration to stop using her music. Her song Bye was used in a White House TikTok featuring ICE offenders arresting people. The Wicked star jumping into the comments to say, "Do not ever use my music in relation to this barbaric, inhumane and heinous nonsense." In sport, Geelong is looking to solidify its place in the top four at home tonight against the Gold Coast, while Daly Cherry Evans will become the 135th player to captain the Roosters in tonight's NRL clash with the Dolphins at Suncorp. And the Socceroos are soaking up the World Cup experience ahead of Sunday's opener against Turkey in Vancouver. Defender Jordy Boss admits it's surreal preparing for his first tournament.
13: Yeah, it's kind of hard to feel the moment as it is now, but I think afterwards you really understand the experience that I'm in now.
11: That's the latest in news and sport.
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17: 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Bad, bad Amanda.
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14: And the virile Jonesy.
19: What a creep. I've heard them describe him as a drunken idiot.
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21: Yeah, okay.
22: Out of the way, Dobie.
23: Jonesy and Amanda, those are names that you would never forget.
24: It's showtime!
1: It's Friday. We love Friday. Why do we love Friday?
0: Because you like to say FFS.
1: Friday feels sessions.
0: That's it. This is why, this is an amazing privilege for us to have a musician we've always loved come in and perform in front of us.
1: Let's have a look at this chap's back catalogue. What if I played you this song? Okay. Love it. What about if I played you Deep Water? What if I played you Girls on the Avenue? Don't you

0: Who sings that?
1: That is Richard Clapton.
0: Let's leave it to him, shall we?
1: Okay. You know what? Richard doesn't want to see this from you, okay? He doesn't want this because he's coming in for the Friday Feel Sessions. And please, if I'm being a bit indulgent here, if I said to you, oh, Michael, all the lines are down, it's Australia Day again.
0: I get bougie.
2: Oh, Michael, all the lines are down, it's Australia.
0: Do you think we can get him to sing that in here? I'd love it.
1: Well, you know, he's just had some sort of surgery on his hand, so he's without a guitar, but he's got a keyboardist coming in on the show for the Friday Feels Sessions. Richard Clapton doing Best Years of Our Lives on a Friday. Isn't that just great?
0: That's coming up soon.
1: Also, Instagram, if you'd like to register, jonesyandamanda.com.au.

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0: of our absolute favourites. It's always a pleasure to be in his company. I'm talking about Richard Clapton, a cornerstone of Australian rock. So many of his songs, and I don't say this lightly, they are the cornerstones to our generation.
1: Yeah, like a pillar.
0: Like a kidney stone, but more palatable.
2: So hard to pass.
3: Oh, Jesus.
0: Richard Clapton,
2: here he
0: hello.
2: Here is Richard Clapton. We speak.
3: Hello. I love you, Amanda.
0: I love you.
3: Why is Jonesy always so mean to me?
0: He is. He bullies you when you come in.
2: Did you not just hear that introduction? You know, calling him a kidney stone.
3: But yeah, really?
0: I said it with a smile on my face.
2: Richard, you look well. How's your hand? I was worried about your hand.
3: My hand's functioning very well.
2: Is it okay?
0: You were just saying you've got guitar hand. Tell me what that is.
3: No, guitar. Well, it comes from playing guitar for 61 years.
2: Mm-hmm.
3: And what's like RSI. Is that what it's called?
0: Yeah, repetitive strain injury.
3: Yeah. So it's the same thing. Well, because, see, you play a guitar like this. Oh, sorry.
0: You know microphones so well.
3: I'm a professional singer, you know. No, but anyway, so, yeah, it's just an RSI sort of thing.
2: So you can't get pressure on the string and the fretboard?
3: No, and I still can't, but hopefully in another couple of weeks.
0: So you've had surgery.
3: Good. Yes, which was, it wasn't too bad, actually. But it's a very small incision. And he's got, well, Amanda, you were explaining to me what they do, or was that you?
0: They release the tendons and then reattach them.
3: Yeah, exactly.
0: And the main thing is you can still put your middle finger up, so you can still greet all your band.
3: Oh, you bet, yeah.
2: Because the band, Cole in the corner, is doing it right
0: he's
2: now
0: going
2: behind
0: hello.
2: Richard's back. Has he given you some exercises to do? Are you squeezing a ball? Or something like that?
3: No, so I'm a bit too slack. No, I really got to get on to that.
0: Don't be slack. This is important stuff. Yeah. We need you as a guitarist.
3: I know. I've got big gigs coming up.
0: I know, absolutely.
2: Well, you know, you're doing the State Theatre gig in Sydney, which always goes off. You've been doing that. And then you're touring regularly around the country, though, aren't you?
3: Mm-hmm.
0: Have you taken up harmonica so you're not playing the guitar?
3: You know, I played at the opening of the State Theatre in 1929.
0: Really?
3: And Brendan Jones was the master of ceremonies.
0: Oh, no.
3: Oh, yeah.
2: Oh, that's when
3: 1929.
0: Do you remember
3: just before the Great
0: stuff?
3: Depression.
0: Yeah. I'm going into one now.
2: You know, that was the biggest cock-up in the world. They wanted me to present this thing to Richard, and they said, do it before halftime. And I said, well, no, wouldn't it make sense to do it as he comes off stage at halftime? They said, no, it'll be much better if you do it. Three songs.
0: It's called interval.
2: Three songs.
0: Not a football match.
2: Before they bring on the oranges for Richard. And then I walk out on stage and they're all going, go on, do it.
0: Like this is your life or something.
2: Yeah, do it. And then Richard looks up and goes, Brendan Jones, what are you doing up here? Like,
3: yeah, get off.
2: I'm here to present you this giant, unfeasibly large frame award. And then he had two more songs to play. And then he's got, what do you do with the award?
0: And what did you do? You just stood there like a fool?
2: It was like the biggest hospital pass in the world.
0: Well, let's all try and move past
2: that. I felt terrible because Richard gave me that look. You know the look that you get?
0: I know the look that Richard can give you.
2: Mm-hmm. Yeah.
0: Don't mention kidney stones.
3: With my middle finger.
2: So, Richard, you've come in for FFS, the Friday Feels Sessions.
3: Mm-hmm.
2: And we've had some big, big names. And now...
0: You're the biggest. Everyone's always the biggest, but you're the biggest.
3: Oh, Amanda. See?
0: See
3: how nice Amanda is.
0: That's how you
3: to me?
0: Do it, Brendan. That's how you do it.
2: Yeah. I could kiss Richard's pot just as well as you can.
3: Oh, flattery will get her everywhere.
2: But, you know, I think, like, the song I'd like you to play for us today, if I could be so bold.
0: Oh, I know what one you're going to suggest, and I know it will make me cry.
2: Richard, please, please, please, can you play Best Years of Our Lives?
3: I would love to play that.
2: So what we're going to do now, Richard, we're going to take a break. Colin, your keyboardist, has just been sitting sentinel like Batman.
0: Loving this conversation.
2: In the corner.
3: Then after this, we're going to finish off with I'm Still Standing.
0: Just.
2: Stand by. Richard Clapton coming up with the Best Years of Our Lives, FFS.
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14: Amanda brings the common sense. Jonesy brings the nonsense.
15: Jonesy and Amanda.

0: It's Jonesy and Amanda driving you home. It's Friday. FFS, the Friday Feel Sessions. You know what I feel, Amanda? We need some sort of intro. Gem Y Rye,
1: yeah.
0: Have we got an intro for FFS?
1: Okay, what about this?
0: Oh, I
2: like
0: this.
2: Something more majestic, something more sweeping.
1: That's all I've got.
0: We've got Richard Clapton, one of the premier artists of this country, standing by ready to do Best Years of Our Lives. And the only thing Gem Y Rye can come up with is...
2: That's what we're going to have to go with. It can't all be emotional, Richard.
0: Part of Friday, get into the vibe. Richard Clapton, Best Years of Our Lives.

0: Whoa, Michael. All the lines are down. It's a straight day again. Every time the wheel slows down, I think of all my friends. Whatever happened to the days way back? The bond I last severed was always raging. I'm standing here in Oxford Street, and the ghosts are howling, and Jesus is raining. I say, don't waste time. These are the best years of our lives. I say, don't waste time. These are the best years of our lives.
1: Oh, yeah.
0: I was shy, had been around when the Bondi icebergs rained. Sometimes I sit and think of it, and I dream of better days. Whatever happened to the days way back in the 1930s, all those endless parties? I'm still too young to understand how it was back then, and the party here. I say, don't waste time. These are the best years of our life. I say, don't waste time. These are the best years of our life.

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I wish time had stopped 10 years ago.

0: don't waste time. These are the best years of our life. I say don't waste time. These are the best years of our life. I say don't waste time. These are the best years of our life. I say don't waste time. These are the best years of our life.
1: I can't talk.
2: Every time you do it, you do it every time. Richard Clapton, best years of our lives. Oh, my God. What a tonic.
3: I didn't really.
1: Oh,
3: I'm sorry I wasn't facing.
1: Can we make it a gin and tonic?
3: I know, but I thought if you get emotional.
2: We'll all get emotional and then we'll all be going the blub.
1: Everyone got a tissue.
2: And the only thing Ryan's got is that crazy horn.
3: Why have you got to wreck everything? I'm sorry, Amanda. That was my beautiful gift to you. Well, yeah, well done, Josie. Yeah,
1: Richard,
3: really
1: emotional. I loved it. And Colin, thank you.
2: Richard, thank you. That is such a treat. For tickets and show information, head to ticketmaster.com.au. Richard Clapton, thank you. Colin, thank you for being in.
3: And thank you. Love you guys.
1: Thank you.
3: See you soon.

0: Hello, it's Jonesy and Amanda driving you home. And now...
1: Everybody, fast money.
2: Extra cash.
3: Any money. Jonesy and Amanda's.
0: Instagram. Here it is. 10 questions, 60 seconds on the clock. You can pass if you don't know an answer. We'll come back to that question if time permits. Get all the questions right, you win $1,000.
4: That's right, and that's happened recently. $1,000, you can go away with $1,000.
0: You can.
4: Or, as Mark tried last week, he decided he'd throw his hat into the ring and he'd try for $2,000 with a bonus question, but it's double or nothing.
0: It was this time last week, Mark from Tasmania didn't even need the tempting pants.
4: No, he said, I'll have a go. He didn't get the bonus question, so he got nada. That's how that goes.
0: Jason is in Eastern Creek. Hello, Jason.
5: G'day, guys. How's it going?
0: We are going very well, mate.
4: Well, Jason, let's see if you can be lucky today. Are you ready to start? As I said, we've got 10 questions, 60 seconds. If you're not sure, say pass, all right?
5: Yep, sure.
4: Jason, here we go. Here comes question number one. Finish this. What goes up must come
5: down.
4: Question two. Which instrument did Lisa Simpson play?
5: Was it a saxophone?
4: Question three. What deck of cards is commonly used by fortune tellers?
5: Pass.
4: Question four. A signet is a baby what?
5: What was that again? A signet?
4: A signet is a baby what?
5: Bird.
4: More details?
5: Duck.
4: Oh, it's a swan. Unless that was swan. You just swearing. Sorry, it's a signet's a swan.
0: Oh, Jace.
4: And fortune tellers use tarot cards.
5: That's it. I could
4: feel you searching for the answer.
0: If only you had a tarot card on you.
5: Yeah. Next time.
0: Next time,
4: Jason, thank you for having a crack at it.
0: Look after yourself, mate.
5: Thanks, guys.
4: Thank you.
0: Like Jason, you can play Instagram, jonesyandamanda.com.au. It'll be back on Monday.
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0: It's Jonesy and Amanda driving you home. We straddle a lot of medias in this business, don't we?
1: 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We do semaphore, we do pigeon racing. 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

0: Digital Jenna, what up?
1: Hello, what up indeed?
0: It's all happening.
2: Has it been a big week?
1: Yes, it's been a massive week on the Jonesy and Amanda socials again. And it all started with our behind-the-scenes video of you, Jonesy, making some soup for the both of you.
2: Oh, yeah. I'd ordered some soups from an Australian company and it's all protein, natural ingredients. Jonesy,
0: have you got a name for this company?
2: Yeah, I do actually.
0: We should give them a plug, a shout out.
1: Yeah, actually a few people were asking, what is this
2: and
1: soup?
2: I saw them online and I bought them.
0: Is so it called?
2: No, it's called
0: Fair Dinkum Soups.
2: Froganics.
0: No.
2: And there's potato and leek, there's tomato, there's a whole variety. You poo-pooed it because you said it was too much almost. You said it was a meal replacement.
0: Yeah, because it says on the sachet, meal replacement.
2: Mm.
0: And
2: I said, why don't you water it down between the two of us
0: and it can be half a meal. I feel like I violated the sanctity of the soup.
2: Well, you spilled it all over the bench for starters.
0: Well, there's not enough mixing, but anyway.
2: Anyway, what did people say, Jenna?
1: People thought that it was a disaster, Jonesy. Mm.
0: That's fair.
1: They were baffled by how terribly you made it.
0: Yeah.
1: With Donna Choi on Instagram saying, what a mess.
0: Mm.
1: While Taylor messaged us saying, Jonesy ruining the day once again.
0: Oh,
1: I feel for poor Amanda having to deal with that buffhead every day.
0: Who wrote?
1: Fair enough.
0: Is that a bot? That sounds like a bot.
1: No, legitimate
0: That's
1: message.
0: A bot. That's from Russia. That's from Putin. I can tell.
1: Whatever.
0: Chinese Putin.
1: Another popular post was from our Tin Hat Tuesday segment where we discussed the possibility that matcha is a conspiracy by Big Japan to get us used to drinking swamp water when AI data centers take all our drinking water.
0: True.
2: Do people like that conspiracy or not?
1: It actually resonated with a lot of people. So Ange on Instagram, she wrote, this explains why matcha has become so popular outside of Japan almost overnight. I believe this.
2: Oh.
1: While Ratstar on TikTok added, I shouldn't say it, but where are the effing flying cars we were promised on Beyond 2000, Amanda?
0: Yeah.
2: It's my fault that I haven't engineered them.
0: You know, you did. You said in the future we'll have flying cars, we'll have all this
2: stuff. I never said those
0: words. Didn't see the internet, didn't see the smartphone.
2: No, well, look at all the
0: Didn't see Wi-Fi.
2: Imagine we have road rage. Imagine if we had sky rage. It just would not be possible.
0: So you're saying we don't have it because you think it wouldn't be nice.
2: Yeah. Right. I don't want to look up and see people fighting in their cars.
0: And I'm a mess.
1: On another note, it's time for Digital Jenna's. So this is where I choose my favourite contributor of the week who will receive a bespoke tin hat made by Amanda.
2: Some conditions apply. Yes, Jenna.
1: And this week it goes to Katrina, who private messaged us on Facebook after we tried and raved about the cheese choc crunch toasties made on TikTok Tucker.
2: Yes, it was delicious.
1: Yes, well, she wrote, I want to give you feedback on this week's TikTok Tucker. It sounded amazing when you made it. So on my way home from work, I went to Woolies and bought all the ingredients to make it for my work colleagues for Smoko today.
2: Yeah.
1: I even bought the fancy cheese. Well, it was a massive failure.
2: Oh.
0: No.
1: I was so excited and not one person liked it.
2: Oh.
1: She then added, subsequently, one of my work colleagues has gone home sick with crook guts.
0: Oh. Well.
2: We weren't making up our response.
0: No.
2: You thought it was, you liked it, Ryan, too.
0: Yeah.
3: I said I'd pay for it.
0: Yeah.
2: Yeah. But Ryan lives with a bunch of flatmates. Yeah. And lick a spoon for a dinner.
0: He'll eat tile cement and be happy for it.
2: But we thought it was surprisingly delicious. Yeah. So that's the problem. Maybe if you go into it thinking it's delicious, it won't be. We were surprised by it.
0: I got to admit, when I unwrapped that cheese, goodness me.
2: Yeah. I've never quite recovered.
0: Thank you, Jenna. We like to call her our social media dipstick. By the way, she's single. I unwrap the cheese. Amanda just cuts it in the studio.
4: Righto, you two. That's enough.
2: For you.
0: The weekend is here. 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
1: Every now and then there's some side deal, some little bailout that is never ever the amount we need. We don't want handouts.
2: Yeah.
1: We want the structures that fund our health system to be fair so that if you are in Sydney or if you are in Ramengining, you get the same amount of effort put into your health care. And we just do not see that in the territory.
2: Well, what made me feel really frustrated yesterday as well is it was like, well, we're giving you this $67 million. The health department there needs to find $10 million for maternity in that. And then I'm thinking, you've bailed out Tasmania. You've bailed out other locations. What's wrong with us?
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18: 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And today on the show, we cross live to Tigers. An actual Tiger is going to be predicting this weekend's opening game at the World Cup for the Socceroos. You need to hear this. Intern Pete is going to be live handling it all. Coming up next, our Friday recommendations. Welcome to the Christian O'Connell Show.
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0: Christian O'Connell Show. We're doing double thumbs up. Every weekend, you're paralysed by choice. So many TV shows on right now. What's good? We take you through it. We are your filter, and we take you through our recommendations that we call double thumbs up. Patsy, what's it for you?
1: It's a book for me this week. It is Chezzy Daniel's book, The Weird Little Girl Who Liked to Talk to Ghosts. You can get it through Booktopia. You'll know Chezzy as the other half of that great Daniel team, Grant's partner, but also had a very prestigious career in radio, TV, podcasting, and now she is a writer. This is a story of her own life, really, and how she found from a very young age that she had an ability to see and communicate with spirits.
0: Oh, I didn't know that.
1: So she tried to tap it out for a long, long time as she pursued her career in journalism and just sort of blocked it out, thought, no, no, no. And then she had, unfortunately, a very close friend pass away, and then that just she embraced her spiritualism and thought, no, there, I actually need to be really authentic to myself. Look, if you're not into ghost stories, this is so much more.
0: Oh, I am.
1: I
0: can never hear enough ghost stories. I love all of this.
1: Yeah.
0: It's right in my wheelhouse.
1: It's so much more than that. It's really more about a personal
0: awakening.
1: So
0: is she a clairvoyant as well then?
1: Yeah. You would call her, I don't know if she would call herself a clairvoyant, but she's got this ability to communicate with spirits and see them. It's her first book. It was a bestseller within the 48 hours of pre-sale, and it's a beautiful book. You can lend it. You can have it and read it. It is beautiful. Chezzy Daniel, Booktopia, The Weird Little Girl Who Talked to Ghosts.
0: Two shows for me this week. First one, who knew that the best comedy show of the year has been created and hosted by an Aussie? This is an incredible story. Sam Campbell from the, I think he's from the Atherton Table Mountains, actually. And he is now a big star in the UK and been a great comedian over here and brilliant shows at the Melbourne Comedy Festival. Now has got his own TV show that is nuts.
2: It's so funny.
0: It is called Make That Movie, and I'm three episodes in. It's very, very funny. It's very playful. It's silly. It's absurdist. It's not for everybody.

0: and I think that's a good thing when it comes to comedy. He plays this hotshot movie director who's going around the UK filming real people's ideas. It's a mockumentary, obviously, for movies.
1: It's so funny. I started watching it when you told me on Monday.
0: Raving about it.
1: I'm obsessed with it.
0: Brilliant. Really, really great. It's called Make That Movie. You can find it on Prime. And then the other one, it's an Apple TV show. Really, really smart, tense thriller. It is, you won't take a breath during each half an hour episode. It's called Maximum Pleasure Guaranteed. A soccer mum gets blackmailed online.
1: Oh, I like it.
0: Oh, it's so good.
1: I like
0: it. Oh, my God. It is so good. Very, very, very good. That is called Maximum Pleasure Guaranteed, and that's on Apple TV. What's it for you, Rios?
1: Guys, you have to watch this before 12 p.m. Sunday. Go on YouTube, type in November 16 documentary. It is a brilliant, brilliant, brilliant recap documentary, whatever you want to call it, just 1 hour on Australia's historic 2006 World Cup qualification.
0: Oh, wow.
1: And it I get tingles just thinking about it. It was incredible. I think maybe second only to Cathy Freeman in terms of Australian sporting moments. Like it truly was a historic night. And they take you back and you get all these brilliant stories. So we play Uruguay and you play in our final qualifying leg. You play the first game at Uruguay.
0: Yeah.
1: We go over there. We're getting abused by customs officials. Police are swearing at us. They're getting spat on, punched as soon as they get off the flight.
0: What?
1: The Aussie players. And we'd lose 1-0. Then Australia do some of our own dirty tricks on the way back. It's a quick turnover and it's a 20-hour flight. And these are big, tall soccer players. Gus Hiddink, the Aussie coach, booked out every single business class seat from South America to Australia and got a Qantas
0: Genius dirty tactics.
2: Wow.
1: And they came back and you see the pictures of the Uruguayans come off the plane and they're tired, they're haggard, they're miserable.
0: So they're all crammed in economy.
1: They're all in economy. They're in coach and their captain is really stiff from the flight. Oh. He ends up halfway through the match going off with a torn hammy.
2: Oh, so wow.
0: I've got to watch this. A great countdown. And watch it before the Socceroos play Sunday too.
1: It's so good.
0: Oh my God, what a great thing to watch. It really shows what the World Cup is really about.
1: Yes.
0: It's all those stories you get as well. And there'll be so many players that you don't even know that you're going to fall in love with over the next couple of weeks. All right, so you find it on YouTube. What's it called?
1: November 16.
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0: Mix

0: Christian O'Connell's show. Over the last couple of World Cups, you would have seen this. News reports all over the world, different animals and mammals being used to try and predict the outcome of of all the various games. I think the first one was Paul the Octopus. Mm. R.I.P. gone too soon.
1: I didn't know he passed.
0: Passed away. Sorry, last year. State funeral as well. It was beautiful. Anyway, he was one of the first animals to be used. And over the years, I've done this too. I've done dogs. I think there was a donkey once, a llama. Anyway, this year we wanted something a bit more exotic. And intern Pete told us about this amazing wildlife sanctuary. And Donna there has actually let us have our Eye of the Third Eye of the Tiger World Cup predicting. This is soccer tipping tigers, basically. Let's play the song, then we're going to cross to intern Pete, who's by the Tigers.

0: Intern Pete, are you there?
1: Again, Rio, that song, incredible. Australia is pumped. Oh, I'm just behind. Sorry, that's some parrots behind me. I'm behind.
0: They
1: some,
0: are beautiful, by the way. Aren't they striking parrots behind you there?
1: Absolutely stunning. We have arrived for the radio moments of radio moments when it comes to the cup. You know, I think that's the licensing thing we're allowed to say, right? Are we allowed to say just the cup? I think
0: I've been told we can't say World Cup here.
2: These are the official fantastic. FIFA Tigers of the World Cup.
0: Yes, they are.
1: Yes.
0: We've been loaned them by Infantino himself.
1: Absolutely. On scene here at Zambie Wildlife Retreat. I'm just having a little walk through. I'm going to walk my way to the stadium.
0: By the way, the yellow boiler suit, I didn't know that merch was available. And I've worked here 8 years. That's quite cool. That's good for, like, gardening and tasks around the house. Not that I do either of those two things, but...
1: Yeah, look, to be honest, I ordered it for Save the Pub, but I ended up having to get out all the chores. So that was good in the end. So I thought this was a perfect costume for today. So that's worked out quite perfectly. Before I reveal the ultimate stadium here with two players, we have the Turkish blown-up man and the Aussie blown-up man in place, ready for Malaya.
0: We really do. It's inflatable men.
1: Yeah, that's exactly right. Yeah, sorry, I probably could
0: And you just had these in the back of your car anyway.
1: Yes, that is correct. Yes, actually, you are right.
0: He's always carpooling, this guy. He loves to carpool with other guys.
1: Would you like to come and have a look? We've got our two, the arena set up, Malala, is the predicting tiger that will be taking part today. Right over here to your left, you can see the players. They are ready in this beautiful, beautiful stadium. There we go.
0: It looks like they're on a throne or something. Actually, looks chilling. They've been propped upright.
2: A sacrificial sort of tomb.
0: And don't worry, this is being filmed. It'll be on our socials shortly.
1: Yes. Very shortly, guys. Honestly, I am so excited for this because the Tigers have actually been eyeing me off. So they are, they're hungry, to be fair. They are ready for and they're ready for a play. This is their sanctuary here. This is their safe place. But now we've introduced two footballers to their place. So God knows what is going to happen. But I'm ready for it. I'm here for it. When we come back, there is a few safety things we need to go dark just for a few minutes to make sure that locks are ready and everyone is in place away from anything that may or may not go wrong. I don't know what, to be fair, but we just need to be ready to go in just a moment. Is everyone ready there, or am I just the only one?
0: No, suddenly I'm really worried. Like, wait, should we be doing this? I just don't want this being played back in court.
1: No, that's okay.
2: I would just like to say, on the record, I have not had anything to do with this.
0: You coward. I stand with the Tigers.
1: It was a great idea, Pete. Yeah, go you until someone dies.
0: You know what they say, last in, first out. That's how this could go. Hey, listen, this company loves to reduce the headcount. Google it. All right, stay there, Pete. It's live next.
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0: Christian O'Connell's show. It is time for us to find out. 2 days before the actual game, we'll all be watching it going, we don't even know what's going to happen. You heard it right now. The Tiger spoke. Let's cross now live via satellite technology to a wildlife retreat. Intern Pete is our man on location, poised at sporting history. Pete, describe the scene right now.
1: The scene is quiet, the scene is calm, but the tension is building as we speak.
0: She is ready.
1: We are so ready, Christian. When you were just talking about it a moment ago, the build-up was so massive, and I thought, I can't wait to hear this. And then I realised, oh, no, you're here hosting the segment before Christian. So I am that excited about
0: this.
1: I guarantee you, I am in my head so much. What's going to happen now? I know you can see us on the screens. We are having this on the socials ASAP for everyone at home, but you're going to hear...
0: What up, Mr. Beast?
1: Gotcha. You're going to see it. You're going to see it live. Two players. They're blown up. One Turkey, one Australia. We're going to release Malaya. She is over there. I need to get behind the safety barriers right now before we release, because the issue is I'm wearing this yellow suit, and Donna from Zambia said, I don't think you should have worn yellow because the tiger might come for you as well. So anyway, I'm behind
0: the
1: safety
0: barriers. Make sure whatever happens is all filmed, okay? We could be going viral for all the right wrong reasons.
1: In memoriam, no problem at all. Okay, we can move the
0: anyone just want to say
1: towards...
0: goodbye to Pete now. Pete, you've been great for the show. It's been
2: lovely having you
0: for 4 weeks.
1: I've been here not even 3 weeks, but thanks for having me.
0: Carl Sandlands is watching this now with a bucket of popcorn.
1: Counting down.
0: Eat Pete.
1: Are we ready to count? I'm going to need you guys in the studio to count me down here so I can release the tiger into this stadium.
0: You can't do a countdown yourself. We've got to do it for you.
1: I will do the. I can get the Zambi volunteers. You guys want to help me count down?
2: Yeah.
1: Okay. Here we go. We are counting down in 5, 4, 3, 2, 1. Release the tiger! She comes. Oh God, she's scared. Okay, a little bit calm. Oh, she's gone. Look at that walk. She spotted them.
0: Prowling. She's prowling. Gone.
1: She's proud. Here she goes. She's going to maul one of the players. She's gotten very close to the Australia. Or does she prefer Turkey/KSC? She's going for... She's nibbling away, having a...
0: Checking out the legs and the groin of the inflatable Socceroo player.
1: Oh, no, it's gone. Okay, Malaya, are we calling it here? She's only sniffing the Australian one. She's not doing anything to it as we speak.
0: She's chosen the Socceroos player.
1: She has definitely chosen the Socceroos player, but she's just having a little bit of a nibble at it. So that's okay. Can you get away from the groin area? This is not. We really didn't.
0: She's just nuzzling.
3: It's a gentle nuzzle. It's not quite the vicious mauling that we were sort of baying for.
0: Maybe it's too early for a maul. You know, it's 8:30 in the morning.
1: Yeah,
3: but she's grabbing it.
1: She's definitely. I mean, we've got to call it here. Surely it's Australia. Oh,
3: she's called it.
1: Oh, no, she's going to Turkey. Wait a minute.
3: Oh, she's turning.
0: She's going back
1: now.
0: Who
1: released the other? Why is the other tiger out there? What's going on? Oh no, the other tiger's been released as well. Hang on.
3: She's coming back. She's coming back.
0: Now, don't forget, the tiger is predicting the winner.
3: Oh, it's
0: the
3: winner.
0: She has selected the Socceroos. The Socceroos will win this weekend. They're going to smash Turkey. The tiger has selected the Socceroos.
3: Okay.
0: She's dragged the Socceroo player down to the ground.
3: She's mauling.
0: A mauling. She's picked up the Socceroo player by the scruff of his neck and is taking him away.
3: Oh, she...
1: We now have two tigers attacking Australia. I don't know if this is a win or a really bad...
0: No, that's the winner. No, they're selecting the winner.
3: My Lord.
0: Vicious scenes right now as the Socceroo player is being mauled by a tiger. And that's how we know Socceroos are going to win.
3: Yay!
0: Socceroos have beaten Turkey. It's official.
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0: Christian O'Connell's show. I don't know if it's a guy thing, but me, Rio and Lockie, who works on the show, three guys, watching for minutes the Tigers maul inflatable humans. I don't like the part of me that really enjoyed it.
1: Couldn't turn away.
0: I couldn't. Christian, please, post the full footage, unedited, on your socials. I speak on behalf of everyone. We want to see the full event. Yes, Matt, it's going up ASAP. Incredible scenes. The soccer-tipping Tigers have predicted a Socceroos emphatic smashing at the weekend. Sunday, 2 o'clock. You know it's going to happen. For sure, watch the game just to see what you already know.
1: As a formality.
0: Today's time waster is to actually get your third eye on and predict the headlines for Monday. What's going to be front page? What are the headlines going to say about the opening game for the Socceroos at the biggest World Cup ever? Predict the Socceroos headlines. All right, so if we win, sorry, we've won.
1: Hey!
0: The headlines will say, Turkey gets stuffed.
1: Oh, good.
0: Ruse roast turkey. Gobbled up. Now, I don't like what I'm saying, but should the unexpected happen and Turkey wins, Rue bloody fools. Rue bloody fools. Rue idiots?
1: Rue idiots.
0: Rue, do you think you're kidding? And Turkey roasts the ruse. I don't want to see it. All right, Rio, what are your headline predictions?
1: I also had a lot of roast-based ones.
0: Doesn't matter. We're going to get... It's mainly going to be that. It has to be. There's not so much you can do otherwise with a turkey.
1: Sunday roast.
0: Oh, no, that's very good.
1: Turkey Sunday served roast. Up on
0: what
1: a
0: are we going to do if we do this on the Paraguay game?
1: I don't know. We'll be in trouble. Socceroos go cold turkey.
0: Oh, that's very good as well.
1: Turkey talk the talk but can't walk the walk.
0: No, that's terrible.
1: Winner, winner, turkey dinner.
0: No, that's better. Okay. That's
1: okay, this one's ambitious. 30 on turkey. Socceroos pile on 30 goals.
0: Oh, look, you think you're going to get a San Marino score again?
1: Yes.
0: All right, then. Let's see what we got. Are you ready to mark?
1: Let's go.
0: Turkish delight.
1: Booed. Bronze.
0: Why would someone send that?
1: I don't want that.
0: Aussies devour fully cooked turkey.
1: Gold.
0: Jasmine, that's more like it. Socceroos left gobbling for answers.
1: Hey, bronze.
0: Hey, these are un-Australian.
1: Bronze.
0: This isn't Turkey FM. Santo's got it. An early Thanksgiving in the US for the Socceroos.
1: Silver plus.
0: Aussies bowl a turkey.
1: Oh, that's clever. Yeah, gold.
0: That is good. Yeah, well done, Richard Goldsmith. Turkey takes flight as Australia gets plucked.
2: That's a great headline.
1: It's un-Australian.
0: This is more like it. Well done, Edwin. Rue, slice up the turkey.
1: Ooh,
0: that's
1: gold.
0: Very good. Turkey gets a basting. Very good.
1: Gold plus.
0: Not Turkish delight.
1: Silver.
0: Turkey overcooked and underprepared. A rare roast by the ruse.
1: Wow, that's very good.
0: Amanda, well done. Ruse gobble on Turkish delights. That's
1: gold
0: my favourite. Well done,
1: plus.
0: Timmy. Southern Cross outshines the Crescent Stars.
1: Oh, great.
0: As a flag lover, you should know about the Crescent Stars of the Turkish flag.
1: Next to the sickle.
0: You got it.
1: Gold.
0: Psychic tiger goes viral after mauling Turks.
1: Well, that makes it sound like it's a bit vicious.
0: It does.
1: Silver.
0: Turkey sent baklava after Aussie onslaught.
1: Very good.
0: That is Elliot Dean. All right, who's the winner in our psychic headlines?
1: Ruse gobble on Turkish delight.
0: Well done. That's the Christian O'Connell show for today. All that's left to say is go Socceroos. We are back Monday. We'll have your brilliant brand new misheard lyrics. If you get one over the weekend, share it. Email me, christian@christianoconnell.com.au. Have a great weekend. We'll see you Monday. Take care.
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5: 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The police are going to get him. 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
1: Now, if you can tell me what is the date of the Beer Can Regatta, you're going to be getting yourself an exclusive Paul's Iced Coffee stubby holder.
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0: Big week for the Rolling Stones. Including one of the greatest frontmen ever receiving a knighthood. That's why they're our feature artist.
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0: Debbie Gibson's coming back to Australia with Go West later this year. We'll talk to her. 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

0: 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Tracy, you brought this place really to turn it into a family home.
1: Yes, winding down, Gary had eye issues and I'd been diagnosed with MS, so it was to wind down a little bit. There is no other hotel in Helidon, so we couldn't shut it down. It was the hub of the town, so it stayed open and we kept working.
0: Which is why we're choosing your pub to give the ultimate reno to.
1: Wow, thank you so much.
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1: ABBA, money, money, money. 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
8: Christian O'Connell's show. Now, team, before we even get into today's show, we almost have seen it on the way. You know, yesterday we were talking about signs, you're an adult. Mm-hmm. That giant skip outside the front of this building is huge.
9: I love a skip.
8: Well, even today, I had a little eyeball in it. Like, I know it's all, but I've never seen a skip so big.
9: Have you got any good stuff for
8: yes,
9: it?
8: Yes, I have. There's loads of stuff. Polystyrene that you can't put in the recycling. Recycling bin today.
9: Yes.
8: So I'm going to bring some in.
10: Oh, we've got a heap of cardboard.
8: Bring it in, Pats. That skip is massive.
10: Heaps of boxes.
8: That's a sign you're an adult when you see a skip and you look to see how busy it is and I look around. Would anyone eyeball me bringing some stuff in tomorrow morning?
9: Is that why you're so energised this morning?
8: The world has opened up. What I can chuck in there. Also, yesterday I did a Woody's order to be delivered, right? And I was a little bit tired. And I thought, because we were doing curry movies yesterday, I thought I'm going to make a curry tonight for dinner. And so I wanted to get some basmati rice. Delivery guy turns up with a 5-kilo bag of basmati rice.
10: No.
8: And I go, I don't think that's me. He went, are you Christian O'Connell? And I went, yeah. And it had my name on the side. I went, I've ordered a... Why do they sell 5 kilo? Unless you're running a restaurant. So it's too big for the cupboard. So my wife said, oh, it's too big for the cupboard. Give it away on the show tomorrow. So tomorrow, one lucky winner is going to win a 5-kilo bag of basmati rice. I've never seen it on the shelves. 5 kilo, this poor delivery guy.
9: That's commercial grade rice
8: it is.
9: At that point.
8: 5 kilos.
9: That would take you
8: and
9: so
8: to tell you
9: long
8: what, it really does weigh when you because it moves around a bit.
9: So it weighs 5 kilos.
8: It weighs 5 kilos of delicious basmati rice. That's a prize on tomorrow's show, and that's a guarantee. My wife, when I came back yesterday, said obviously seen it, right? Because I just threw it in the cupboard on the floor. I thought, well, we'll
9: get through it.
8: Deal with that later. Open it up and scoop at a time. That'd get us through a couple of years. She'd written on it, not put a note on it, written on it on a Sharpie, too big for cupboard, giveaway on show.
10: Oh.
8: All right, radio producer at home, take it easy.
9: I like that she didn't, you know, come and talk to you about it.
8: No.
9: Leaves notes around the house for things for you to do.
8: That's marriage after 28 years. Give him on show, too big for cupboard.
10: It's a series of notes.
9: Giveaway on show.
8: Not even a note patch, just writing on that basmati bag of rice. All right, today is a big show. World Cup Wednesday. We announce our big World Cup countdown. World Cup begins. So when we start Friday's show, Is the first game done? Mexico's first game in the Azteca?
9: It'll be halftime, I think. Mm. It starts at 5 a.m. our time, so it'll probably be in the middle of halftime.
8: Brilliant. And we're also going to get to hear your World Cup song to cheer the Socceroos on Sunday, 2 p.m. 2 p.m. Sunday is the first Socceroos game. Rio has made a song to cheer and inspire the team and the nation on the couches of Australia.
9: Not just a song, Christian, an anthem. A World Cup anthem for the Socceroos.
8: I'm already inspired. Can I just say thank you, producers? Pats, have you seen the producers today? Chuckle Sisters, Rio and Lockie, all wearing black.
10: Oh, I didn't even know.
8: They look like stagehands for today's performance. And let's be honest, it's an amateur performance as well.
10: Oh,
8: it's
10: no.
8: Amateur theatrics. It's not a pro.
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0: Christian O'Connell's show on a Wednesday, middle of the week. We ask you, how is your week going so far? Three-word Wednesday. Patsy, what's it for you?
1: Well, I'm a loser so far this week because my three words is no meme mother. So Audrey is doing exams, started exams yesterday.
0: And how's she getting on?
1: Well, it's very tense in the house, can I say. We're not game to do anything wrong, to step a foot wrong. It's like walking over eggshells because, you know, there's a lot of pressure on kids.
0: Oh, yeah.
1: They want to do well. But
0: she's working hard. She's hitting the books. She's driven.
1: Yeah, she is. And even last weekend when we went away, she brought the books and really was committed to, you know, really knuckling down and doing her study. So we're quite proud
0: of her. If you have daughters, this is a generalisation, but quite a few teachers at the girls' school would say this, is that actually I'm lucky having two daughters, you've got a daughter, but they are more motivated.
1: Oh, really?
0: Boys these days, this is a generalisation, but this is what teachers were telling me, boys, it's a lot harder.
1: Yeah, right.
2: I believe that.
0: Oh, my God, they just... I went to a physio session yesterday and this woman's been treating me for a couple of years and I said, you know, how your son's getting on? I know one of them is in year 12 and I said, how's he getting all those studying? He goes, he just doesn't care. I'm like, all right. Then I said, what are you doing? She's taking 3 weeks off to go and travel around Europe.
1: Wow. Wow.
0: What?
1: Oh.
2: Good for her, I guess.
0: Wow. So anyway, no banter in the house. It's all very quiet.
1: No banter in the house.
0: But snacks, the best you can do is just feed them and water them.
1: Well, that's it. Well, you know.
0: Having a sunflower.
1: She loves chocolate croissants. It's her favourite breakfast. Oh. So the love god went out. My husband went out and got her some beautiful, where she, you know, her favourite chocolate croissants from the bakery she loves for yesterday morning.
0: Oh, that's so sweet.
1: Oh, well, you would think so.
0: Oh.
1: But no, that wasn't, that hit the wrong note. That's don't want choc croissants, Dad. So poor Chris couldn't win yesterday. But
0: imagine we've polished them off them. Okay, I'm sure he'll.
2: Oh, you don't want it?
0: Go.
1: Oh, no worries. The
0: he knew what he was
1: out.
0: Doing.
1: So anyway, with these memes, you know, I'll be scrolling through the day and you'll come across these funny little memes and I think, you know what, that might give her a little pick-me-up when she hops in the bus on the way home. Anyway, this one yesterday was really, really cute. It was like this hairy little creature. It was a cartoon creature.
0: Wait, sorry, I just realised what we're talking about. We're talking about like internet memes.
1: Yes.
0: The old folks sort of go.
1: No, not old folks.
2: Patsy, we know the type of memes that you send to us. It is, how do I put this?
1: What are the types?
0: Daggy memes.
2: It is. It's very like Facebook.
0: Mum's online.
2: Yeah.
1: No.
0: Like a cat with googly eyes and
2: yes. It's dancing.
0: It's nap time for someone. On the other one of that Will Ferrell, like swigging that wine going, must be 1 o'clock somewhere in the world.
1: God,
0: am I right? Hashtag
1: one.
0: Prosecco gals.
1: I love that one.
2: It's a lot of gifts. Pass very heavy on the gifts.
1: Oh, so I'm a gift girl, you know.
2: Gift girl.
1: Anyway, this one yesterday was really cute. It was this little.
0: Oh, we're back into it.
1: Gassy dancing.
0: You're now
1: going to
0: describe a meme on the radio.
1: It was a little gassy creature. And he was doing little farts, and I thought it was really cute.
2: It was an AI ferret, essentially, that,
0: with flatulence.
2: That was dancing around
1: it was
2: farting.
1: Very cute.
2: Why would anyone need to see that?
1: Anyway, she didn't agree. She didn't agree.
0: Yeah, I mean, look, if you're not going to win it with a chocolate croissant, some old lady technology of memes isn't going to win her over either.
1: Well, I've been banned from the meme. She said, Mum, no more memes. No more memes. I don't enjoy your same sense of humour. So I've been barred from
0: what is it about mums and memes? My wife is the same. Sends on the group chat memes. Only my wife. And then unfunny videos. And she'd go, I noticed you didn't leave a comment on it. I went, no, because there's no lols there.
2: That's why those reactions are so good. You can just do like, if you can't
0: exclamation
2: yourself,
0: mark.
2: Yes, oh, it doesn't mean anything. Yeah, thumbs up.
0: No, it doesn't work for those. You just go, yeah, good on you. Yeah.
1: I said it to my husband.
0: There should be one that's just like a loser, like a double thumbs down, like loser.
1: I said it to Chris
0: get a
1: and
0: life.
1: He didn't respond. I said, did you get my meme? And he goes, yes, I got
2: my
1: meme.
2: No, you can't follow up.
0: You
2: that's
0: can't like, so like an email, just checking you saw this. Some meme comedy.
1: Well, you haven't responded. You haven't said if you like it or not.
2: Yeah, he doesn't like
0: Here's
2: it.
0: Here's what we need to do, right? Pat, you work your magic in this medium. Own it. Why don't we have on our social feeds Pat's meme of the day?
1: I love it.
0: People would love that. No, they would. I bet right now people are going, I would actually like to see some of Pat's memes. People use them. They're kind of like, you know, a couple of weeks ago we had like old jokes on the show. This is actually what replaced them is memes.
2: Yes, that's true.
0: It's like, that's why like the Saturday night, sort of, sorry, the

0: The late-night TV shows are all dying out in America now for various reasons. They're being snuffed out politically, but also because by the time they do those jokes, they've already been done better online.
1: They've already seen a farting ferret dancing around. Right. Yeah. And Patsy's mums would love your memes. Like, I know my mum would love your memes.
2: I thought it was
0: Sarah
2: very
0: would
2: cute.
0: Sign up.
2: I thought it was cute. Can we mum share
0: memes.
2: It today? Let's do it.
0: Yes, you can.
2: Yeah.
0: So the first one is the farting ferret.
2: It's the farting ferret.
0: Start strong. Straight out the gates. I'm already signing up for Pats's meme of the day. Let's make it happen.
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0: Christian O'Connell Show. Three Word Wednesday. Good morning to Sandra. Hers is, I fell over and hurt my back and tailbone. My three words are hurt, back, physio. When you send us a message, put your name on the end of it. Someone's Three Word Wednesday, filling, extraction, crown. Money, ooh, money, yeah. Money. Same thing for all of that. Katie Smith has a big interview today. Good luck. Mm. Rio, what is your Three Word Wednesday?
1: In-law group chat. Big, big, big step in my relationship with my boyfriend Will in the past couple of days. I have been added to the family group chat.
0: Oh, how long is that taking? You are now walking down the aisle. They're not even in-laws and you're calling them the in-laws. Yeah. Listen to yourself, man.
1: That's genuinely
0: how
1: I feel.
0: You told me you'd stay wild forever.
1: I know.
0: What's happened to domesticated? You're not cage-free anymore. You're battery-farmed Rio.
1: It actually felt like a bigger step than when we bought the house.
0: Yeah, I bet.
1: Because it's like now
0: That's intimate.
1: Yes, now it's very inner sanctum.
0: Yes.
2: You're one of them.
1: Yeah. One of them now. And like,
0: wow.
1: You can sell a house, but you can't. I can't just leave that group chat. I don't even know if I'm allowed to mute the group chat.
0: No, you can't.
1: There's a lot.
0: And is there a lot of back and forth?
1: Oh, my goodness. I was not prepared. I woke up 75 unread messages.
2: Stop.
1: Am I obligated to?
0: What's the mean count?
1: Actually, haven't
0: 10%,
1: been
0: 20%, 30%.
1: A few gifts, none of Patsy's memes yet, but maybe once she starts looking at Patsy's.
2: 75.
1: They are relentless.
0: Oh, that's just too much.
1: It's a lot. And
0: how do people find time to have that output there?
1: I don't know.
0: They've got to be retired people.
1: Yeah, actually, both semi-retired parents.
0: Yes. Yeah,
1: but I don't know how.
0: Fair retirement. No, I do. Like, what do you do? Just stop bothering people.
1: Are you guys in? Are you in Sarah's family group chat? Are you in Chris's family group chat?
2: Don't have one. Don't have one.
1: Is that what they're telling me?
0: Be careful I say this, but I've muted the family channel. It's just too many. Ping, ping, ping, ping, ping, ping, ping, ping, ping, ping, ping, ping. I just can't keep up with it all.
1: It's a lot. And I've got my
0: own. And then my wife will just go, it's someone's birthday today. Then I'll pop back up.
1: Yes, actually.
0: Like he's come off the subs bench. Oh, there he is. Forgot about him.
2: The man that I sleep next to.
0: My three word Wednesday is official crazy uncle. Guys, I know you guys will be happy for me, but I'm heading back to the UK in 3 weeks' time to see my family, and I'm going to be catching up, obviously, with my sister. She has four sons, and they are aged now 17 to 23. Wow. And she said, oh, look, the boys want to see you as well. I said, oh, look, don't make them now. You know, they're young adults. I went, no. They actually said, oh, great, our crazy uncle is back. And I said, they actually said that? Oh, my, it's official. It's official. Crowned a crazy uncle.
1: Congratulations.
0: I know, it's a big moment.
1: Is this the same nephews that one of them came over to Australia because you tricked him essentially into coming over to Australia?
0: Yes, my sister still hasn't forgiven me. And now I'm to have a word with another one of her boys who wants to come traveling with his brother to Australia. My sister curses me for moving to Australia. Obviously, she has to do a lot of heavy lifting with mum and dad. And then I turn up once a year, she said, like a hero, buy everyone lunch and then bugger off to leave me with another 11 months of dealing with them. So when I come back, it's constantly like I'm picking up the tab.
1: Yeah,
0: my sister calls it the guilt tax. It's a very expensive Australian guilt tax.
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6: Robert Irwin is hosting the Logies. 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

0: Christian O'Connell's show. So watching the last Socceroos friendly over the weekend, I was amazed to see in goal for the Socceroos the most Australian-sounding surname ever, Pat Beach. It should be the World Cup ruling that someone and that 11 has to have a surname that is kind of adjacent to your country.
1: We've also got...
0: It should be Terry T playing for England.
1: We've got a guy with the last name Italiano on our team.
0: Well, I'm asking now for other people that you may know, it might be you or you've worked with Australian names. Could be the first name or the surname. Diane reckons there's a Reggie Might.
1: No, come on, Reggie Might.
0: Yeah. No, you can't. This has got it. Have a look. Put it into Google right now. First name Reggie. No. Second name Might. M I T E.
1: Guilty. Until...
0: I want it to be true.
1: There's no way this is. Okay, I'm on Facebook. Okay. There's one R-E-G-I-E. I don't know if it's a real account. Reggie Might in Bendigo, Victoria.
0: Well, there you go.
2: That's
0: our man. Reggie Might. It's so close to Vegemite. Reggie Might.
1: No
0: Christian,
1: profile figure.
0: I worked for a state government department. There was an engineer whose name was Arvo Tinny.
1: No, there wasn't. No. Again.
0: I believe this. Wasn't. Probably Italian. Arvo. Or Portuguese.
1: And how are we spelling Arvo?
0: A-R-V-O.
1: Uh-huh. And Tinny?
0: T-I-N-N-I. Arvo Tinny.
1: I'm looking on
0: LinkedIn. I just think on his passport. Mr. A. Tinny. He exists, doesn't he?
1: I'm on LinkedIn and yes. There is an Arvo
0: Tinny. This is great.
1: There's nothing better than an Arvo Tinny.
0: It's not. Reggie Might. And we're trying to build a team now. It's like we've got Arvo Tinny on the plane. We've got Pat Beach in nets. You've got Reggie Might out on field as well. Arvo Tinny. And then we've got Tracy Tucker. We have a listener called Tracy Tucker. These are great. Keep these coming then. Australian names. 0475
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0: Christian O'Connell's show. I think there should be a new law introduced. Yesterday, beautiful, beautiful, crisp, autumnal morning and a beautiful day. I was taking the dog for a walk and I was doing, I always do, you always chat to other dog walkers as well. We had a kind of nod. Dog walker to dog walker. Yes. Yeah, morning. And what I love is I saw two dogs that had their names on their winter jackets. Mm. Some smaller dogs now will go out with a little cheeky sort of
1: like a winter jacket on.
0: Yeah, like a jacket. But two of the dogs I saw, they obviously were, I presume they were brothers, but they had their names on. So straight away I could go, oh, and straight away chat to the dogs using their names.
1: It's very polite.
0: Yeah, it is. I think it should be a law. All dogs should have their names on them. Good luck. So then we cut straight into good morning, Terry. Good morning, Dave. Yeah. Or as I saw yesterday, it was Buster and Douglas.
1: Oh, that's a good name.
0: Great names for two little Dachshunds with their little tum-tums dragging on the muddy ground yesterday. I felt sorry for them, actually. They were a reluctant dog. They did not want to go out on that walk. They were going, how much fun? We've only just got out the car, lads. Come on, Buster. Come on, Douglas. All right, signs you are an adult. The quick litmus test, you can always tell the sign that you are officially an adult is if you go, you get really pissed that they've changed the layout of your supermarket, that means you're officially an adult. 19, 20 miles would even care. They don't even know where it was beforehand. The rest of us, when we go in there, like, what? Why would they do that?
2: It's annoying.
0: Oh, God, now where? Where's the Mexican stuff?
1: And why do they do it?
0: Yeah, you're right. Why?
1: I have a theory that they do it so you get more lost and maybe you wander around and you grab stuff you don't need. They're deliberately disorienting.

0: being an adult is constantly evaluating your sleep needs, recovery. I've got the things that ping me now every morning. My bed tracks my sleep. Oh. And guess what? Because I get up reasonably early, I guess, it's always going, no, that's just not enough.
1: It's very dark.
0: It just misses me just now. You need to begin your recovery right now. Oh. Well, I can't. I'm at work.
1: You shouldn't be up at this
0: yes.
1: time.
0: No. But sleep, that's all we think about, talk
2: yeah,
0: about.
2: Totally.
0: My whole algorithm knows me. It's various clips of people on various podcasts who are sleep experts. Blackened out room. And no light. There can't be a millimetre of light in there. You'll never sleep for the rest of your lives. There's any light there.
1: Literally yesterday, I've just started doing a 14-day deep rest course on the Waking Up app.
0: Oh, nice.
1: To try to improve my sleep.
0: Yes.
1: That's all I think about.
0: When did this become so stressful to sleep?
1: Yes. Even when you're trying to get to sleep, you're worrying about sleep.
0: Woke up at 2:45 this morning. Nothing really on my mind other than, why am I awake?
2: Yeah.
0: And then you know when you're up and you're like, oh, you're almost fully awake.
1: And that's when all the dark thoughts
0: oh
1: come.
0: Oh, my
1: that's
0: God.
1: That's when the all the things you've been worried about.
0: Will the kids be okay? Mortgage. Yes, yeah. All right, Rio, what is your sign? You're a grown-up.
1: I've started noticing I'm starting to make the same noise that my dad makes when he gets out of a chair or couch. It's this one.
0: There's something reassuring about doing that, though, isn't there?
1: Yeah,
0: it feels good.
1: It's like it's
2: release.
1: Lifting me up. It's like, yeah.
0: It's, I think I feel like it actually helps the movement.
1: Yes, yeah.
0: But then if you think about it, you see the big, you know, when people are doing the powerlifting at the Olympics, mm-hmm. that's not silent.
1: No,
0: they
1: no.
0: go, that's their big effort. Our big effort now is just actually getting out of a chair.
2: Yes.
0: The worst one, when was the last time you're trying to get out of a beanbag?
1: I wouldn't even
2: that's
1: try.
2: Impossible.
0: Oh, no.
2: I wouldn't even try.
0: A couple of weeks ago, the kids were lying on a beanbag and I went, I'll come and lie down there with you. And they went, steady, old fella. Steady. Even as it got down, I went, this is going to be a mistake.
2: Yes.
1: I'm here for the rest of the day.
0: Getting up is going to be hard. You've got to do the side roll.
2: Yes.
1: Knee.
2: Onto your knees.
0: You've got to take a knee and a hand.
1: Maybe that's how you did your back.
0: I think it was. It's the beanbag.
2: Yes.
0: Awful things. They're not for over 21-year-olds.
1: I didn't know if it
0: they should have middle-aged beanbags, actually, that actually somehow inflate and propel you up.
2: Yes.
0: You know, like one of those jackets, like
1: yes.
0: an airbag. Patsy, what's signs you're an adult? What's it for
2: I you? Was trying to reverse the car at the weekend and the family was talking to me and I said, shush, there will be no talking while I'm trying to park. I can't do two things at once. I can't listen to any form of conversation, answer questions, tell you where this is or what's for dinner. If you're talking at me while I'm parking, I
0: no,
2: have
0: I'm the same,
2: to have
0: Pat.
2: Complete silence.
0: Complete silence when
2: yes.
0: parking or if you're trying to find the right address. That radio, that podcast must be on complete
2: yeah.
0: silence.
2: Nothing, not even a pin drop. I have to focus completely.
0: Yeah. Utter silence.
2: Yeah.
0: 52, even numbers are on the left-hand side. There must be no noise in the car. Nothing.
2: That's right.
0: Utter silence. Same yep. parking.
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0: Christian O'Connell's show. Let's talk about this earlier. I've got World Cup fever. All begins early hours Friday morning for us here in Australia, the opening game. Socceroos play this Sunday against Turkey, their first game. 2 o'clock in the afternoon, that's the only decent timed one during daylight hours. The rest of it, you're up very early to sort your team. Obviously, teams got to look after each other, check no one gets injured. The biggest injury at the moment for the Socceroos is Mark Bosnich. Former amazing, amazing player. Playing for Manchester United, very, very high level. And has torn his quadricep. So we're hoping to get him on the show today. Mark is a very funny guy as well. He's a brilliant on commentary now as well. And was a great keeper as well back in the day. And he was, I think it must have been some promotional thing he was doing for him being a commentator. Shortly before flying out with his family to America to be on TV and talk about it all back home to Australia. And he tried to block a shot from Gill, who used to run the AFL, now runs Tabcorp. I don't know if Gill had actually put some money on him taking Boss out of it. But anyway, he went to save a shot like he would have done in his prime time. But, you know, we're doing science, you're an adult. Prime time may be an ego, but the body knows what age you are, Boss. And he's... So intern Pete has spoken to Mark just now. Right, and he's about to go in for an operation. That's how bad he's done it. It's not a mild injury. He's about to have an operation, and it's going to call Pete back this afternoon after the surgery and hopefully chat to us tomorrow from his hospital bed.
1: Oh, brilliant. Oh, the poor guy.
0: Yeah, I know. Christian, Science Jornado, over the long weekend, we cleaned out the filing cabinet.
1: People still have filing cabinets.
0: Oh, my word, that's the news there.
2: We've got one.
1: What have you got in there?
2: Just like a little squat one. It's great. It's got all our insurance, our car rego, paid bills.
1: Oh, mine are just somewhere in my
2: emails.
1: School reports.
2: No,
0: that's chaos. No, you need...
1: I'll just search it when I need it.
0: No, you won't, though.
2: Take you for ages.
1: Wait, so you've actually got like your insurance details printed out?
2: Everything.
0: Yes, yeah, it's
1: in a filing cabinet.
0: Yeah, filing cabinet, yes.
1: How often do you need it?
0: Oh,
2: quite
0: a lot.
2: You'd be surprised.
0: Yeah, and then it's all easy not going through emails.
2: Yeah.
1: No, that's crazy. I didn't even know they still existed.
0: Hey, that system, my friend, has worked for decades.
2: Yeah, centuries.
0: Very, very, very well. I like to have a hard copy of it.
2: Yeah, same.
0: You see less and less now, though. People, it's only very old people that go on a plane with a printed off ticket. Yes. When I'm behind them, I go, oh, bless. You must be 1,000 years old. What was it like living in a cave, sir? And you see them unfolding it. You know, it's always been folded into four pieces.
2: See, I still like a paper bill. Don't be emailing my invoice or bills.
1: No,
2: you send it in snail mail, thank you.
0: No, I'm the same. It gets lost in that inbox.
2: Yes.
1: Wow.
2: Yeah, easy to miss.
0: Hard copy.
1: That's
0: hard copy.
2: Put it in my hand.
0: This
2: please.
0: Is a generational thing, Rio. We didn't grow up with that. We grew up in a generation of hard copy. Yes. Hard times and hard copy.
1: So you go to your mailbox, you open up, and that's like from
0: I find
1: a sitcom
0: it somehow
1: from the 90s.
0: I find it. It's not a sitcom, man. It's life. Yes. Real life. I find it reassuring getting a hard copy of it.
2: I'll even pay $2 extra a month or whatever it is to get a paper copy of a bill. I don't mind. I'm prepared to pay that.
1: What do you do with the bill after you've...
2: Put it in the filing cabinet when it's paid for.
1: Wow.
0: Yeah. I bet there's a lot of people right now who still has the filing cabinet system like Pat and I? The younger gen like Rio, you didn't grow up like that. We've been seeing our parents have that filing cabinet. Mm. Ours, my wife, has even got labels.
1: Yeah, my parents have that
0: insurance,
1: one.
0: Like the medical things, even like the pet insurance, all that kind of stuff. They've even got their own folder. The pets have their own. Larry's got a passport.
2: What?
0: Yeah.
2: Did you have to get a passport? What?
0: Larry, the cat, has got a passport. I think our dog has as well.
1: What?
2: Really?
0: He's from Queensland. We got him during lockdown.
2: And they have to have a passport?
0: Yes, I think because he could travel.
2: Wow. But,
0: open it up. His original name's in there, Mufasa, whatever it is. He's got his big name. But there's no photo of him.
2: Oh.
0: It's like, what's the point of having a passport?
2: Yeah.
0: Someone could steal Larry's identity. They don't even need a head. Christian, Science Jornado, when you go to a different brand new shopping centre and you check out the map, as soon as you get to know where all the toilet locations are, that's wrong, Linda. Natalie, Christian, Science Jornado, you do not bounce out of bed anymore. You need to do the safety roll, one leg over. Slowly ease yourself up, then sit for a moment to identify what injury you may have sustained during the night. Christian Science Ronaldo, keeping track of how much hair you lose in the shower. Oh. Was it more than yesterday? Was it surprisingly light? Was it concerningly heavy? And why? Christian, we thought of you the other day. We're out for a walk. We approached this neighbour to ask who their fence guy was because we love their fencing so much on our morning walk. You must give me that person's details. Mm. Who is your fencing guy? Who did this? A beautiful bit of fencing, this. These are great. Thank you very much.
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0: Christian O'Connell show. I've just put the team of so-called producers. I mean, these days you can identify. Isn't it a lovely world? You can identify as anything. And bless them. Some of them tell me they're producers. And I'm like, why not? Why not? Anyone can do this now. You want to be a producer? Why not? Let's play fantasy radio. Anyway, I just briefed the producers to say be ready at 10 to 8 for a full live briefing about my new World Cup idea. Caitlin, all I need you to do is get some paper and some scissors. You must have two pairs of scissors and two rulers.
1: Sure, okay.
0: Every producer should have those ready, like a hairdresser.
2: So does Caitlin have two scissors going at
0: no,
2: once?
0: No, okay. one chuckle scissor has one scissors, and the other chuckle sister has the other scissors. So you need two pairs of... No, they're hitting each other. What are you doing? I mean, they looked angry when I said they're so-called producers. Then they start punching each other on the arm. Chuckle sisters, pay attention.
1: Ready.
0: 10 to 8, be ready,
1: we're
0: okay?
1: We're ready to go.
0: All right, because I've got a World Cup idea. And the other thing is that the prize is going to be huge. It's the ultimate meat tray, and it's meats of the world.
2: Great.
0: So many great. So you could have Argentinian steak.
2: Oh, okay, yes.
3: Beef Wellington for the UK.
0: Yeah.
2: A Cuban... Cuban sausage.
0: Cuban sausage. Let's just call it that. What's that lovely Spanish cured meat called?
2: Oh, jamón.
3: No.
0: No, that's just ham.
2: Oh, no, that's
0: no,
2: not
0: the other one.
3: Chorizo.
0: Chorizo. Chorizo. See, yeah. Already we've got three countries represented. World Cup meat tray of the world of meats.
2: The Aussie Chico roll.
0: Yes.
3: There's no meat in that, is there?
0: But just getting you got an update. What have you got?
1: I got everything. I got my paper. I got my two scissors. I've got three rulers just in case.
0: Okay, then Chuckle Sisters, what other meats represent different countries that are at the World Cup? Tina's just started laughing in my face. Is that a legitimate show need question?
1: What? Yes. Greek? Yes.
2: Very good.
0: Yes, very good. All right, Chuckle Sisters.

0: Christian, do you need a cover band for the grand reopening and the live show with you guys? What a pub. Next week on the show, that's the next thing we're going to turn our attention to. It does need live music. We need live music when we're up there doing the grand reopening, doing the whole breakfast show up there. Christian, where is the pub in Queensland? The Criterion Hotel is in Helidon. That's where you'll find it. It's about an hour and a half outside Brisbane. Long road, farm, cop shop, pub.
1: No turns. It's just no,
0: there is
1: straight
0: no
1: from
0: turns.
1: Brisbane.
0: Yes. All right, small thing, big joy. Do you know what this week, the small thing, big joy is for me? Tracy from the pub, when she laughs, some people have a laugh that is like a song. It just tickles the soul. Tracy's got this amazing laugh. I realised last week when Rio went up there, we went up there to meet them, we had lunch with him. She's got this great laugh. That's my small thing, big joy this week. For Corey, small thing, big joy, finding the start of the sticky tape straight away. Patsy, what's it for you?
2: I've got a couple this week. One is when Roomba goes around and leaves marks in the carpet. Her cleaning marks, like her treads. I love it.
1: Like the MCG.
2: Just feels clean.
0: When you cut your grass and you've got those lines in.
2: I love it. I'm obsessed by it. Yes. I love it. Love, love. And the other thing is when my husband puts a water bottle in the bed and I don't realise and I go to bed and it's all warm and
0: cozy. Oh, my God, that's so nice.
2: I know.
1: What a lovely man.
0: What a loving gesture that is.
2: Yeah.
0: Rhea, what's it for you?
1: I've started doing this again recently because it's winter. Taking clothes straight out of the dryer, putting them straight on your body.
0: Oh, wow.
1: Oh, undies especially. Oh. My
0: so do you put them in the mornings a couple of minutes?
1: Like on, well, no. Oh, I should start doing that. Yes. I've just been timing my washes on the weekend.
0: No. Turn the dryer on. I'm sure your partner will love that. It's a couple of minutes. It's so quiet. 4:15.
2: I don't know if that's good for the jocks, for the you know what. To put hot jocks on.
0: Well, he's not putting them on the like piping hot. They're just warmed up, aren't they?
1: It's no hotter than a shower.
0: No.
2: Yeah.
1: But and the reward on the bottom
0: oh,
1: is
0: God. The payoff. It's like a
2: hug for your bum.
0: Thank you.
1: It's like a hug for your bum.
0: Is, yeah. I was going to say a hand around your bum, but that sounded more sounded like a different thing. But it does. It's like a hug for your body. It, you know what it is? It's a warm rub. That really doesn't sound it. Small thing big joy for me is a good old vigorous rub down at 4:50.
1: Too early.
0: I hire someone in Airtask just to come down and just buff me up. All right, small thing big joy. What is it for you? Get those scissors and rollers ready for 20 minutes, sisters. Text in 0475-031043. Also, can you let us know some more meats of the world? I'm actually now concerned. I come up with this idea without properly researching what are the meats of the world.
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5: Yeah.
4: 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And we just do not see that in the territory.
5: 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The health department there needs to find $10 million for maternity in that. And then I'm thinking, you've bailed out Tasmania. You've bailed out other locations. What's wrong with us?
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0: 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Every Thursday on the show, we do Small Thing, Big Joy. What's yours? Share it with me. 0475 031043. For Santo, Christian, my small thing, boy joy, is when you forget you had good leftovers from the night before and you open the fridge, and there they are. Boy joy. That's what I always say. Hashtag. Good morning, Christian. Small thing, big joy. Winning the peg lotto. When you get the exact amount of pegs you need hanging out the washing.
1: Yes.
0: Mark, that is a fantastic one. Christian, the World Cup meet. Haggis for Scotland. Ooh, you're right, they're back at the World Cup. Not been there for a while. That's incredible. That's a great one. Christian, Rich, a small thing, big joy. It's a game of chess with the sun on a Sunday morning.
1: Oh, that's beautiful.
0: And his second one is when you go, when we played Powderfinger yesterday morning on the show. Christian, more Powderfinger, less Starship. I'm afraid our boss, Sue, actually runs the Australian fan club for Starship.
2: She does.
0: So because she's the boss, she can get the station to play a lot of them.
2: Sometimes she comes dressed up
0: as a Starship.
2: Yes. As a Starship. Yes. Yeah. Starship.
0: And we have to call her Sue Starship.
2: That's true. That's
0: but, you know, look, you know, she's the boss. Christian, small thing, big joy. For Ryan, a food court.
2: You know what? Yeah. I so agree
0: when
2: with
0: no
2: that.
0: When no one knows exactly what you can all agree on for lunch, the food court is always the answer. Get everything there, Ryan. The thing I'm always amazed at is in the middle of a food court, because food courts are also just chaos.
2: Mm. Yeah.
0: It's like the cantina bar scene yes. in Star Wars. You get all shapes and sizes and sorts of people there. A wonderful rainbow and spectrum of humanity.
1: Mm.
0: And in amongst the noise, there's a lot of hubbub there, isn't there? People having food, having conversations, arguing and that. There's always a couple of businessmen having a very serious business yes. meeting, like in suits with laptops looking at spreadsheets and important financial data.
2: So true.
0: And you think, wait, don't you have offices? Why would you go, and Derek, we're going to have to get this deal done by midday, and why don't we meet at, should I come to your office? No, go to the food court. And when should we go? The lunchtime, peak lunchtime. There is, there's always, have a look today or tomorrow,
2: yeah.
0: or over the weekend, there's always a business meeting in the middle of every food court. And I'm like, how can they be calm?
2: Yes, and they've got,
0: they're having a meeting in the middle of a food court.
2: All their documents out.
0: All right, so, Chuckle Sisters. Are you ready?
3: Ready!
0: In 5 minutes' time, I will present to the team and to you, dear viewers and listeners, what my big World Cup idea is. Team, have the scissors, have the paper ready.
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29: here. It's showtime.
30: Well, hello there. We've got an action-packed show today. You know what? It's Friday. You know what that means?
31: FFS.
30: FFS. The Friday Feels Sessions.
31: Are we allowed to say who's going to be joining us?
30: Go on, you say. You say. No, you say.
31: I'm going to say who it is, and you say what song you think he's going to play. It's Richard Clapton today.
30: Yeah.
31: And there's one particular song that makes me emotional because it is about the passage of time. It makes me incredibly nostalgic, and I've heard this song through so many times in my adult life that I get mushy every time.
30: Girls on the Avenue.
31: No, not when Girls on the Avenue.
30: Spend time with the painted ladies.
31: No. No, it's Best Years of Our Lives.
30: Of course it's
31: We're
30: Best Years of Our Lives.
31: Twist his arm until he sings that.
30: Friday Feels Sessions. Last week, Amber Lawrence. That was absolutely spectacular. This is something I would like to keep doing every Friday. And it seems to work, so that's a good thing. Instagram makes its return, and we can't do anything until we do the Fast Five.
31: Would you like to play Give Us a Call?

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4: Fast Five.
0: Always good on a Friday, the Fast Five. Five questions. Can you go all the way and answer all five questions correctly? If you do that, Amanda will say,
5: well, you will win $250 cash if you answer question five.
0: It's not
5: correctly.
0: Old school cash in a bag, which I would have liked. That they used to pay the corrupt coppers with.
5: No, it'll probably be on a Visa card. But still, who's going to say no to that?
0: Who
5: no
0: would?
5: One.
0: Matt's in Doncaster. Hello, Matt.
6: Hey, guys. How are you?
0: Doing all right?
5: You ready to get
6: doing
5: stuck?
6: All right.
5: You're doing okay, Matt, for a Friday. Let's get stuck straight in. This question number one. Which website is known as the free encyclopedia? I'm talking about my brain right here.
6: Wikipedia.
0: Yep.
5: Wikipedia.
0: There's a little option there where you can donate some money to Wikipedia. Do you ever do that?
5: No, do you? Remember it on... Matt, you'll find this fascinating. My Wikipedia page once got tinkered with or tampered with. I was doing an interview with a journalist and they said, so tell me again about that kids show, Shower Time with Uncle Bert. I said, I beg your pardon. It said that I'd hosted a kids show with Bert Newton called Shower Time with Uncle Bert.
0: Some of my best work.
5: It also said that I'd lost a lot of money in the 80s because I'd invested in ATMs for short statured people. And there's only one that still remains somewhere in Sydney.
0: Yeah. Yep. Mine says sex god.
5: Everyone's made everything
0: hasn't
5: up.
0: Been tampered with. Let's play Monster Mash, Matt.
4: Let's kick off this Monster Mash.
5: Yeah, let's make it up. Here, Matt, we've munched two songs together. Can you tell us what they are?

0: Wow.
1: I don't know about that. Matt?
2: Was that it?
1: Well, that's it.
0: That's it. Two songs mashed together. Can you tell us what one or both songs are?
2: I could hear a Katy Perry song.
1: Yeah.
0: Do you know, just have a guess at the name of that one. That way we can tick one off.
2: Can I get a little bit more of a snippet?
1: Matt,
0: sorry,
1: come on.
0: Matt.
1: Come on, bro. Kira is in Townsville.
0: You know when Jonesy says, come on, bro.
2: Can I get a little bit more of a snippet?
1: Matt.
0: Sorry,
1: come on.
0: Matt.
1: Come on, bro. Kira is in Townsville.
0: You know when Jonesy...

0: fireworks.
1: There you would be wrong.
0: And also, that other one's really hard to, I reckon.
1: That is hard to get. And we'll come back. Why don't we do that?
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18: 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Or at least tolerate each other.

0: Hello, it's Jonesy Demander driving you home. And now.
1: How fast can this thing go?
2: Faster than the speed of light.
3: Jonesy and Demander's
4: Fast Five.
0: We are into the Fast Five. And where are we at, man?
5: We're at question number two, which is Monster Mash.
4: Let's kick off this Monster Mash.
5: One of these songs, we know it's Katy Perry, but we don't have the title, and we still don't know what the other one is. Have a listen.

0: It's almost there. Brad is in Crow's Nest.
1: Brad, can you help us out? Can you do us a solid?
2: Hi, guys. Yeah, look, I've worked out We Found Love by Rihanna.
1: Yes.
0: Very good.
1: That's it. And what's the Katy Perry song?
2: Oh, wow. Is it Teenage Dream?
1: Yes, it is,
0: Brad.
2: Oh, wow.
0: Two songs great when they're not played together. What animal appears on the logo of Bacardi Rum? This is multiple choice for you, Brad. A, a bat, B, a scorpion, or C, a tiger?
2: Didn't need the multiple choice, but I'll go a bat.
1: Yeah. It is a bat. Why a bat?
0: Well, Don Facundo Bacardi, he invented...
1: So is Bacardi his surname?
0: Yeah. It's not...
1: Lucky he didn't call after his middle name.
0: Facundo. Let's get on the Facundos. Anyway, his wife went into the distillery and there was a bunch of bats hanging around in the rafters. And he said, well, why don't you, you know...
1: I'll name it after you. Question four. What's the name of Germany's motorway network famous for its lack of speed limits, Brad? What's that called?
2: The Autobahn.
0: Yeah, great. Who will the Socceroos face in their opening World Cup match this Sunday at 2 p.m., Brad?
2: Oh, man, I'm going Turkey.
1: It is.
0: It's Turkey all the way. Wait, hang on, you're going for Turkey?
1: You're not going for them.
2: No, definitely not.
1: Or Turkey, as we now say.
0: I'm just going to say Turkey. I'm not saying Turkey.
1: Oh, okay. It's too hard for you to pronounce the country as they'd like to be called.
0: Do they? Okay. Yeah. You know, I'm in Australia. I speak Australian. And if you...
1: All right, Jonesy, you don't like to be challenged linguistically.
0: Oh, listen, you know, why don't you keep all your lefty junk over at the ABC? Okay.
1: That job at the UN's not coming your way anytime soon.
0: And here
1: soon.
0: Is the ambassador for Australia. Yeah, Mick Dundee, just in town for a few days. Brad, congratulations. You've won the jam pack. Inside that pack, you will find $250 in cash.
2: Oh, cheering, bro. Cheering and go the Aussies.
0: Yes, indeed.
1: Urine? Did you say that's urine?
0: No.
2: Cheering.
0: Cheering. Oh, he's cheering.
1: Phew, I thought I was going deaf.
0: Brad speaks Australian too, Amanda, unlike you.
1: Unlike me. I only hear the posh words.
0: Oh, of course. Have a good weekend, Brad.
2: Thank you, you too.
0: And if you would like to play the Fast Five, it's as simple as going to our website, jonesyandamanda.com.au. It'll be back Monday.
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0: It's Jonesy and Amanda driving you home. When you say kingpin, it'd be a lot of pressure being a kingpin.
1: I imagine you'd be someone, when you say kingpin, someone maybe with a gold tooth, someone incredibly well-dressed, someone fancy.
0: Yeah, it's always a crime kingpin.
1: Someone who is in, you get taken up to see them in a tiny room upstairs, yep. And there's strippers downstairs,
0: yep.
1: And the kingpin's up there with hot, smoking a cigar and they can kill you in an instant.
0: It's always when I see one of those stories on the news with drugs or something float up on the beach and then you get the drugs, what do you do with it? You know, you're Johnny Suburban.
1: You take it to the kingpin. I phone up and I say, can you put on Mr. Kingpin, please? Or Mrs. Kingpin, if he's not at home.
0: First name King, second name Pin. So when you think of Kingpin, I always think of nefarious activities. And I suppose this is just as nefarious. The Aussie cockroach kingpin has been busted. Ask me how many cockroaches, live cockroaches.
1: Is it illegal to have live cockroaches? Because I think I might win that.
0: But yes. No, your standard variety cockroach you can have. But if you've got a Madagascan hissing cockroach, then no. Have you seen those? We worked at another radio station in another lifetime ago with Wazza the Rock Dog.
1: Yes,
0: do you remember him?
1: Of course.
0: And Wazza the Rock Dog had in his little aquarium these Madagascan hissing cockroaches. And they're about 5 to 7 centimetres long.
1: How long is that?
0: It's about that.
1: Really? Who do they look like cockroaches?
0: Yeah. But they don't look as bad as cockroaches, if you know what I'm saying.
1: But if they've got like a shell and they're making
0: they've got a shell.
1: Lots of legs.
0: Jemai Rye has just...
1: yuck, that looks like a giant slater.
0: Yeah, okay. I'll accept that.
1: Oh,
0: yeah,
1: that's
0: it does
1: foul.
0: Look like
1: but
0: a giant
1: why
0: slater.
1: Why is it illegal to have them and why is there a kingpin?
0: I don't know why. You're not supposed to have them. These cockroaches, though, are worth $200,000.
1: Not each, surely.
0: No. He had 100,000 of them, $200,000
1: worth of cockroaches.
0: So what's that each?
1: $200.
0: What's
1: $1,
0: that?
1: $1, half
0: a
1: cent.
0: Am I right?
2: I'm getting my
1: calculator. Oh, we are okay. So dumb. I'm embarrassed.
0: Come on.
1: I'm embarrassed.
0: Just go with this.
1: My God. Hurry up. It's embarrassing.
0: Oh, this is.
2: Okay. The number I got was two.
0: Two. $2.
1: $200?
0: $200 each. So each Madagascan hissing cockroach is $200.
1: Well, let's get to the nut of this story.
0: So
1: had them but wasn't allowed to have them.
0: Yeah.
1: The kingpin.
0: It doesn't say why you can't have them. People in the snake world, Bathurst snake catcher Stephanie Lesser told the ABC that the larger exotic species were likely being sold as a cost-effective reptile food.
1: That's cheap, is it, to feed a reptile?
0: $200.
1: So he got...
0: Like, whatever, you know, you look at your, what does Minnie Lamucha, your dog, eat? That Chris Brown fancy dog food?
1: Yeah.
0: Well, that's not $200 a packet, is it?
1: No, it's not.
0: No, it's not.
1: Meaning that a dog's cheaper to feed than a snake.
0: I don't know many snake people.
1: I don't trust snake people either.
0: I only know about Ricky.
1: What happened?
0: Well, you know the story of Ricky?
1: No, tell me.
0: Had a 10-foot dicky, showed it to the lady next door. Mm. She thought it was a snake, hit it with a rake. Mm. Now it's only 4'4", which is quite a substantial dicky.
1: Have you told this entire story to get us there?
0: No.
2: By the way, I've completed the maths here if you want to know the answer. So if you have 100,000 cockroaches worth $200,000, it's $2 a cockroach. Oh. Can confirm.
1: That's quite...
0: Oh, that's more affordable.
1: Evenly priced.
0: Even for Ricky.
1: I'm still embarrassed at our maths.

0: Hello, it's Jonesy and Amanda driving you home.
1: Every now and then you read an article about different personality types. Actually, what type of personality do you think you are?
0: I don't know.
1: They say there's introverts, there's extroverts. Yeah. Now there's, is it introverts? People who are sometimes introverted and sometimes introverted, which is everybody.
0: I could be one of those.
1: But everyone is that.
0: Isn't anyone just normal anymore?
1: Well, I don't think you can put your hand up.
0: I like to think that I'm normal.
1: Do you?
0: Yeah. Well, you think I'm normal? Because I look at you and I go,
1: I think I look at some of your behaviours and some of your ruminations and I go, woohoo.
0: I go, what sort of nuts rumination would I have?
1: Oh, you ruminate on a particular song that we play that's being played in an advertisement for another radio station.
0: Oh, well, that makes that.
1: But you ruminate on things.
0: Yeah.
1: And you ruminate on things. Say you're out on your stand-up paddleboard. Yeah. You'll have an imaginary argument. And you'll come in and then deliberately try and rehash it so you can. You'll say, you know what I wanted to say to them? And I'll say, don't shout
0: it's like
1: at
0: a
1: me.
0: Council guy.
1: Tell them.
0: Yeah, you know, it is. It's like a council guy booking me for parking, you know, for 2 minutes in my driveway. You know, and I imagine the argument I would have with the guy.
1: That was years ago, and you still bring it up.
0: No, it happens quite regularly.
1: And you still will berate me for what you'd like to say to
0: him. But most things I see is common sense. So for me, if your opposition radio station is using a particular song in their commercial, then it would make sense that the radio station that you work at would not play that song because you give them a free kick.
1: Hence,
0: no one listens to radio. When you get your little ratings book, you don't go, oh, well, I was listening to that station that was playing that song.
1: Hence the rumination.
0: It's a free kick. Why don't we just give them a free kick?
1: So when you say that you're quiet and regular, and your emotions are always regulated. I don't know who you're talking about.
0: And you're quiet
1: I didn't
0: and regular.
1: Say that. I did not say that.
0: You certainly are regular.
1: How about these ones?
0: Okay.
1: A time optimist is someone who can, and this would annoy you, I know, and probably me too, someone who consistently underestimates how long tasks will take, which makes them run late, even when they have good intentions.
0: I think you're a time optimist.
1: Rather than being, no.
0: Yes, you are.
1: Let me finish the description. Rather than being careless, they believe they can fit one more thing in before leaving, only to find themselves rushing at the last minute. I don't do that. I'm punctual.
0: You're a little miss make us late. You'll make us late.
1: That's not true. I'm punctual.
0: I might be a little bit much of a time optimist.
1: Are you a tidsoptimist?
0: Ooh, what's that?
1: A tidsoptimist is someone who's always late because they think they have more time than they do. So it's slightly different to the time optimist.
0: My daughter's that.
1: Is she?
0: She's always late. It gets to a point now I just say, I say a time for the family and then I say a time for her, Romany time.
1: It's almost like setting,
0: you know, for daylight saving.
1: Yeah, Chris Brown's
0: Romany
1: like that.
0: Time.
1: We'd say, okay, we're meeting at 7 o'clock.
0: Yep.
1: And when really the rest of us are getting there at 7:30.
0: Yeah.
1: How about this one? The ultra crepidarian. Someone who gives opinions or advice beyond their actual knowledge, Brendan Jones. You think you're a bit of, do you recognize a little bit of yourself in there? That's because you think you have the knowledge about everything.
0: Yeah, I don't. I never give advice or anything about stuff I don't know about. And that's true. That's hand on heart. What about dredger? You're a dredger.
1: I'm not a dredger.
0: You are a dredger and a goalpost shifter.
1: That's not true.
0: And you're a one-way street.
1: Those terms aren't on here, Brendan.
0: Well, you're a name caller.
1: That's
0: you.
1: Sorry I brought it up.

0: 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You're driving to work.
1: Music.
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1: Oh, yes!
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17: What a creep. I've heard them describe him as a drunken idiot.
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19: Yeah, okay.
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19: Toby.
21: Jonesy and Amanda, those are names that you would never forget.
22: It's showtime.
23: We're here, there. You know what I watched last night? Beast. Dan McPherson's new movie. It is great. It's got Dan McPherson in it, which is great. Russell Crowe's in it.
24: Yeah, we spoke to him about it.
23: It's got Amy Shark in it.
24: As an actress.
23: She's an actress. I didn't notice it was Amy Shark until I thought, hang on, is that Amy Shark?
24: And guess what? It was Amy Shark.
23: I think she does very well as an actress.
24: There's a crow and a shark and a beast.
23: It's also got George Burgess, former NRL player.
24: Mm-hmm.
23: I think it's his debut. He is very good as well. And Matt Nable. You love Matt Nable.
24: Of course.
23: Anyway, it's a great
24: enough
23: movie.
24: Enough Nable gazing.
23: Maybe we might.
24: Because there was something. Hang on. Enough Nable gazing. I'd like it acknowledged in this room, please, from the two of you. A smile doesn't work on radio,
23: Ryan. We'd like to thank the traditional owners of that joke from 1,000 years ago.
24: Who has ever said navel-gazing? Whoever.
23: Well, it's just,
24: not
23: it's
24: even his friends would have come up with that.
23: It's just pun humour. I'm sorry. I just don't laugh at it. It's one of those things you go, oh, good on you.
24: Yeah, you look at Niagara Falls and go,
23: Yeah.
24: Whatever.
23: But then sometimes I look at – what I do is like if we were living and I was working at Niagara Falls every day I'd see the beautiful sight, the majesty of Niagara Falls. And then sometimes you just go, oh, you know, I'm just going to close the curtains.
24: Is today a cafe curtain closing day?
23: Look, you know, don't hate on me for this, okay? Let's talk about other things. The pub test is coming up as well. This is something that you want to bring to the table.
24: This was a New York Times opinion piece about tracking your friends and family.
23: And I've just noticed here Amanda really wants to do this, what to do in a nuclear explosion.
24: Well, first of all, let's pronounce nuclear.
23: I knew you'd say that.
24: Oh, curtains are open. You heard that.
2: Look, if you had one shot or one opportunity to seize everything you ever wanted in one moment, would you capture it?

0: to heaven.
1: Hello, it's Jonesy and Amanda driving you home. You know what I watched last night,
2: Thursday night? Tell me.
1: Not something old, something new, because you've been accusing me lately of watching just olden day movies.
2: You walk past the television and then you'll tell us about a movie from 1970. I go, yes, many people have seen it.
1: It's a free movie. And the premise of a free movie is it pops on the telly just as it's starting. And then you have to guess what it is. It's just great. I love it.
2: So you watched something recent. Can I ask, don't tell me, before you tell me what it is, was it on a streaming service?
1: It was on Stan.
2: And you're walking past the television, you saw it?
1: It was appointment TV.
2: Still a free movie.
1: It's like whenever you do TV, it's appointment TV
2: for
1: me.
2: Is it, Brendan?
1: It is. When I see the piano on, I watch it, the living room, I watch it. And so,
2: did you see me on Play School?
1: When were you on Play School?
2: Yeah, exactly.
1: Was that when you made the little rocket ship out of paddle pop sticks?
2: No, I did story time.
1: Did you really?
2: Yeah.
1: No, I didn't see that.
2: The big dinosaur.
1: Okay, well, that's appointment TV, but I watched on Stan Dan McPherson's new movie, Beast.
2: Beast. And I loved it when we spoke to him just recently. It's about MMA fighters. But he was saying that a lot of women like it because it's not just kick in the face.
1: Yeah. Yep. Also, we talked about his cauliflower ears because he had to have cauliflower ears. A lot of those MMA fighters have cauliflower ears because there's a lot of grappling in the movie. I really would recommend the movie, by the way. I'm not a big MMA guy, but I enjoyed watching it. It was good. It's got Russell Crowe in it, Amy Shark's in it as well. NRL football player George Burgess is in it as well.
2: Really?
1: I believe it's his acting debut.
2: Is he playing an MMA fighter?
1: No, he's just playing a dude that helps out. He's a fisherman that works
2: helps out kick people just for fun.
1: Yeah, he helps out Dan's character on a fishing trawler. And it's got Matt Nabel in it as well.
2: Oh, I love him.
1: Matt plays such a good badass. But anyway, the movie is great. But we were talking to Dan about his cauliflower ears because he had got prosthetic cauliflower ears and he's got beautiful ears. But he was explaining the whole process.
3: I had a little understanding of what that was like. So I had to have prosthetic ears for the film and they would take 2 hours to put on every morning. But we filmed the final fight scenes for Beast in Bangkok in front of 10,000 fight fans at a real ONE Championship, World Championship event, one of the biggest events in MMA history in Southeast Asia. And so we had access to the cage and the stadium for a couple of days beforehand and then we shot between the World Championship fights on the night.
1: Wow.
3: And we picked it up. So it was incredible. So the litmus test of my training was pulling that off in front of 10,000 fight fans at a World Championship event. But we were living and staying in the fight hotel. And so at the breakfast buffet, when I had the cauliflower ears on, and the real fighters were there and they'd look at me and they'd look at my ears and they'd give me the nod. They'd be like,
1: what?
3: Hey, mate.
1: Yeah.
3: Hey.
2: They
3: thought I was the real deal. And so, I have never felt tougher.
1: He does. He looks pretty tough in it. Pretty tough.
2: The reason I brought up cauliflower ears is that a couple of some young Russian men are ear maxing and injecting things into their ears to give them cauliflower ears so they'll look like MMA fighters. So they look more tough.
1: A few guys at the gym said, oh, just come down here, sunshine. We'll sort your ears out for you.
2: We'll sort you out.
1: But something for the weekend, watch Beast. Watch it. It's really good.
2: Did Helen like it? Your wife like it?
1: Yeah, I think she liked it. I think she liked Dan shirtless.
2: There's something for everyone.
1: And Russell Crowe looking over his glasses in that avuncular way. It's always
2: Dan with his shirt off.
1: Check it out this weekend.
2: Cauliflower and aubergine.
1: Oh, you know, they listen. You know, they listen to this show. Check it out.
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0: It's Jonesy and Amanda driving you home. It's Friday. 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
1: The pub test.
2: Pub test.
1: Does not pass the pub test.
2: Pub test.
1: Pub test.
2: Does it pass the pub test?
1: Pub test.
2: Yeah, the pub test.
3: Doesn't pass the sniff test.
1: Stop it. It's not helpful.
4: I know that you don't do this, but I'm going to ask you anyway.
0: Mm-hmm.
4: Do you track your children or your friends or allow them to track you on socials? On your tracking, on your phone is what I'm trying to say. Do
0: no.
4: you have those apps that share where your location with your friends and family?
0: You know what happened last night at home? I get a call from my daughter-in-law who lives on the other side of town. Have you moved my grandson's little, when they come to stay, they've got this little telemetry thing that they put on his foot. I don't know what it does. Anyway, I was moving a desk downstairs and I've moved it and it's changed his, the telemetry on the little, the
4: app. They think, wow, he's run a marathon.
0: What's his kid doing? He's running around his bedroom when in fact he was asleep. And it's the one that my house.
4: See, all this surveillance, and that is not for surveillance, I know. But at the same time, it makes you hyper-vigilant in a number of ways. I'm trying not to wear my smartwatch at the moment because I just get competitive with myself about how many steps I've done and I'm constantly looking at it and I know when there are texts. I'm trying not to be that anymore. But what about this? 13.6% of adults, 18.6% of young adults aged 18 to 24, agree that tracking is a good idea. We work with people here who share their locations with all their friends. They all know where they are at any given moment.
0: Mm-hmm. Yep.
4: That's horror to me. If they're all somewhere and you're not, you know you're being left out. I've heard people say, that way I know when my husband's coming home, I'll put dinner on because he's 10 minutes away.
0: Yeah.
4: I just don't like it. And it doesn't mean I'm sus, doesn't mean I don't want people to know where I am. I just don't like it. There's an article about this in the Wall Street Journal. They're talking, a New York Times opinion it was, saying, I would never voluntarily share my phone's location with another living soul, not even my husband of 16 years. But it's a topic that is divisive along generational lines. So pretty much if you've grown up with social media and you're used to your parents tracking you, you're used to all those Snapchat moments where you know where your friends are, this is not a weird thing to be doing. You're virtually living in a reality show.
0: If you're older
4: than that, it seems freakishly weird.
0: If you insist on your partner revealing this, then I think that's a different problem to you volunteering where you are.
4: No, see, this is where it gets awkward, is if your partner says, can I track you? And you say no, you're not saying, well, I'm sure there are cases where you might be sus, but what about if you just want to say, I just don't like this sort of thing, but I don't want to feel bad for not letting you track me.
0: I remember a mate of mine, he was just having a coffee and some toast down at the beach. And he's just sitting there having coffee. And his wife goes, what are you doing? Why are you down there? Shouldn't you be at work?
4: And I said, eating carbs.
0: And I just said, you know, it's...
4: Who wants that?
0: No one wants that.
4: No, if I want to have crying time in my car, in my driveway, it's no one's business but mine.
0: Well, this is
4: It's interesting because this is along generational lines. So maybe you think it's okay if you've grown up with social media. Or maybe you used to tracking your kids. They're now adults and you still do it. I'd love to know. Tracking your friends and family, does it pass the pub test?
0: Give us a call. That's coming up.
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15: 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And HR nervous. Jonesy and Amanda.

0: It's Jonesy Demander driving you home this Friday afternoon. Let's get on down to the J&A Arms for the pub test.
1: The pub test.
2: Pub test.
1: Does not pass the pub test.
2: Pub test.
1: Pub test. Does it pass the pub test?
2: Pub test.
3: Yeah, the pub test.
4: Doesn't pass the sniff test.
1: Stop it. It's not helpful.
0: Today.
3: Well, this is a subject that comes up a lot, but it was a New York Times opinion piece. Tracking your friends and family. That's what we're discussing today. And it seems to be broken along generational lines. If you've grown up in the social media world, you're used to maybe your parents tracking you. You track your friends, you know, where everyone is on Snapchat. That's okay. You're living a virtual reality life anyway. But older people seem to think it's strange. But still, a whole lot of older people are still tracking their older kids and allowing their partners to track them, which I find extraordinary. Tracking your friends and family, does it pass the pub test?
5: I don't know about family and friends. I track my son. He's 17. He drives. It's like trying to track a white pointer, actually, because he's everywhere and we sort of need to know where he is, especially because he pops up in places where he's not supposed to be. But other than that, no, I don't really agree. Once he's 18, 19, I think I'll release it. Yeah, family and friends, no way. That doesn't pass the pub test for me.
6: Tracking your family and friends, you see everyone online at all times and it's just too much.
7: Unless they know about it, no, I don't reckon it does. Total invasion of privacy.
8: I think it does, depending on the situation. So I have a young fella who's just started being a bit more independent, and I think it's fine to track him when he knows he's being tracked. But if it's like a ex-partner or an adult that doesn't know that you're doing it, and then it's not okay.
0: So when we track Jemwa Rai, we just follow the Guzman and Gomez rappers.
9: It's good food.
3: Just follow the rappers. He doesn't need an app.
0: Thank you for all your calls. She

0: Hello, it's Jonesy Demanda driving you home this Friday, the 12th of June.
1: You know, the world's an unsteady place at the
0: moment.
1: Is it? I don't want to alarm anybody, but I've got information here on how to survive a nuclear emergency. Actually, you try and say it.
0: Nuclear emergency.
1: It tickles me every time you say it.
0: What do you say?
1: Nuclear, because that's
0: nuclear.
1: The word. What are you saying?
0: Nuclear.
1: You've got an extra syllable in there.
0: Nuclear.
1: It's like when you, how do you, what are those hats that robbers wear?
0: Burglar?
1: No, it's a burglar cap. Are you paid per syllable?
0: What about off?
1: That'll do. I'm going to give you valuable information.
0: Okay.
1: And if we do suffer from a nuclear attack, your burglar cap won't protect you.
0: Okay.
1: This is information to have in the back of your mind, okay?
0: Righto.
1: Here's what happens. You can survive a nuclear blast. This, you need to remember three words. Three sayings. Get inside, stay inside, and stay tuned. So it's not the blast that will kill you. It's the fallout.
0: Well, the blast will kill you. If you're near it, you will get killed.
1: But this is what they say. A blast has a limited radius. Most people in a city survive it. Oh. The true danger is in radioactive fallout, the fine dust that settles in the first few hours when radiation peaks. So this is the thing. The blast has a limited radius, survivable for most. The fallout is it peaks in the first few hours, and that's the real killer. 15 minutes. Decide everything. Maybe some dramatic music behind this.
2: Crazy tasty.
1: Ryan, if there's a nuclear blast and Jonesy manages to say it, we need some serious, have you got serious concentration dramatic music?
3: Okay, what about this?
1: That's good. 15 minutes, decide everything.
0: Right.
1: That's how long they say people outside the blast zone have before fallout hits the ground. You have 15 minutes.
0: Right, you know what music I reckon?
1: Oh, come on.
0: Two Tribes by Frankie Goes to Hollywood.
1: Okay. Get inside.
0: Yeah.
1: Stay inside. Stay tuned, but not to this station, obviously.
0: And when it's you hear the air attack warning,
1: can I give the information, please?
0: Well, I'm giving information.
1: It's not the blast, it's the fallout. We've said you've got 15 minutes. That's enough time to reach shelter and dodge a heavy dose.
0: Keep it going, Ryan. Keep the vibe. Whoa.
1: The biggest mistake, Brendan. What's the biggest mistake?
0: Hang on. I'm just going to start beating.
1: Dancing. Dancing is your biggest mistake always.
0: Where's my glow stick?
1: The biggest
0: it's you. You're glowing.
1: The biggest mistake.
0: Yes.
1: The biggest mistake is running outside.
0: Don't run.
1: With your arms flapping like a girl, Brendan. Your first instinct is deadly. Every impulse puts you in the open. That's when the fallout is thickest. So don't rush outside to look at the sky.
0: No.
1: Don't jump in the car to flee. Don't drive to get your family. A car barely shields you from radiation. Stay put. Don't go and pick up your kids because chances are if they're in schools, whatever, they'll have their own protocol.
0: Mm-hmm.
1: The moment the wave passes, get into the nearest solid structure. What?
0: You said solid.
1: Oh, look, if you want to disintegrate with radiation, do it. Go deep and central. Do you want to giggle at that too, Brendan?
0: Yeah.
1: Head to the basement or building centre. More walls between you and the street.
0: Oh, dirt. This is all well dirt.
1: What, you don't know this stuff. You're ready for the
0: this
1: next
0: is
1: bit?
0: Dirt.
1: Wash the radiation off.
0: Oh, duh.
1: No, there's an... All right. What's the protocol, Brendan?
0: Well, I've seen Silkwood. You get
1: Tell
0: under
1: me.
0: A shower and you wash the radiation.
1: No, the
0: off.
1: First thing you do is you take off your outer clothing to remove...
0: And you throw it away.
1: You stash it in a bag. You tie it. Stash it far from people. Now, what do you do with your body?
0: You wash it down.
1: You shower with soap and shampoo, but not conditioner. Conditioner glues particles to your hair. Who'd be conditioning their hair?
0: It's like you've just stepped out of a Holocaust.
1: Does anyone have a hair straightener? I'm not going out looking like this.
0: Ryan, get that song on again. I've got that vibe.
1: I've got more information.
0: Oh, come on.
2: Crazy tasty.
1: Right, you can all die. I don't care. Jenna will put this information on our socials for people who are actually interested in staying alive.

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9: here. It's showtime!
5: It's Friday. We love Friday. Why do we love Friday?
2: Because you like to say FFS.
5: Friday feels session.
2: That's it. This is why... This is an amazing privilege for us to have a musician we've always loved come in and perform in front of us.
5: Let's have a look at this chap's back catalogue. What have I played you this song?
6: I am an island.
5: Okay.
6: Some suckers crawl.
5: Love it. What about if I played you Deep Water?
6: Deep Water. I'm caught up in its flow.
5: What if I played you Girls on the Avenue?
6: Don't you?

0: You know, who sings that?
1: That is Richard Clapton.
0: Let's leave it to him, shall we?
1: Okay. You know what? Richard doesn't want to see this from you, okay? He doesn't want this because he's coming in for the Friday Feel Sessions. And please, if I'm being a bit indulgent here, if I said to you, "Oh, Michael, all the lines are down. It's Australia Day again."
0: Oh, Michael, all the lines are down. It's Australia. Do you think we can get him to sing that in here? I'd love it.
1: Well, you know, he's just had some sort of surgery on his hand, so he's without a guitar, but he's got a keyboardist coming in on the show for the Friday Feels Sessions. Richard Clapton doing Best Years of Our Lives on a Friday. Isn't that just great?
0: That's coming up soon.
1: Also, Instagram, if you'd like to register, jonesyandamanda.com.au.

0: Hello, it's Jonesy and Amanda driving you home this Friday afternoon.
1: This is such a treat. This man is one of our absolute favourites. It's always a pleasure to be in his company. I'm talking about Richard Clapton, a cornerstone of Australian rock. So many of his songs, and I don't say this lightly, they are the cornerstones to our generation.
0: Yeah, like a pillar.
1: Like a kidney stone, but more palatable.
0: So hard to pass.
2: Oh, Jesus.
1: Richard Clapton,
0: here he
1: hello.
0: Is Richard Clapton. We speak.
2: Hello. I love you, Amanda.
1: I love you.
2: Why is Jonesy always so mean to me?
1: He is. He bullies you when you come in.
0: Did you not just hear that introduction? You know, calling him a kidney stone.
2: But yeah, really?
1: I said it with a smile on my face.
0: Richard, you look well. How's your hand? I was worried about your hand.
2: My hand's functioning very well.
0: Is it okay?
1: You were just saying you've got guitar hand. Tell me what that is.
2: No, guitar. Well, it comes from playing guitar for 61 years.
0: Mm-hmm.
2: And well, it's like RSI. Is that what it's called?
1: Yeah, repetitive strain injury.
2: Yeah. So it's the same thing. Well, because, see, you play a guitar like this. Oh, sorry.
1: Microphones so well.
2: I'm a professional singer, you know. No, but anyway, so, yeah, it's just an RSI sort of thing.
0: So you can't get pressure on the string and the fretboard?
2: No, and I still can't, but hopefully in another couple of weeks.
1: So you've had surgery.
2: Good. Yes, which was, it wasn't too bad, actually. But it's a very small incision. And he's got, well, Amanda, you were explaining to me what they do, or was that you?
1: They release the tendons and then reattach them.
2: Yeah, exactly.
1: And the main thing is you can still put your middle finger up, so you can still greet all your band.
2: Oh, you bet, yeah.
0: Because the band, Cole in the corner, is doing it right
1: he's
0: now
1: going
0: behind
1: hello.
0: Richard. Has he given you some exercises to do? Are you squeezing a ball? Or something like that?
2: No, so I'm a bit too slack. No, I have. I really got to get on to that.
1: Don't be slack. This is important stuff. Yeah. We need you as a guitarist.
2: I know. I've got big gigs coming up.
1: I know, absolutely.
0: Well, you know, you're doing the State Theatre gig in Sydney, which always goes off. You've been doing that. And then you're touring regularly around the country, though, aren't you?
2: Mm-hmm.
1: Have you taken up harmonica so you're not playing the guitar?
2: You know, I played at the opening of the State Theatre in 1929.
1: Really?
2: And Brendan Jones was the master of ceremonies.
1: Oh, no.
2: Oh, yeah.
0: Oh, that's when
2: 1929.
1: Do you remember
2: just before the Great
1: stuff?
2: Depression.
1: Yeah. I'm going into one now.
0: You know, that was the biggest cock-up in the world. They wanted me to present this thing to Richard, and they said, do it before halftime. And I said, well, no, wouldn't it make sense to do it as he comes off stage at halftime? They said, no, it'll be much better if you do it.
1: It's called interval.
0: Three songs.
1: Not a football match.
0: Before they bring on the oranges for Richard. And then I walk out on and they're all going, go on, do it.
1: Like this is your life or
0: something. Yeah, do it. And then Richard looks at me and goes, Brendan Jones, what are you doing up here? I said, well,
2: yeah, get off.
0: I'm here to present you this giant, unfeasibly large frame award. And then he had two more songs to play. And then he's got, what do you do with the award?
1: And what did you do? You just stood there like a fool?
0: It was like the biggest hospital pass in the world.
1: Well, let's all try and move past
0: that. I felt terrible because Richard gave me that look. You know the look that you get?
1: I know the look that Richard can give you.
0: Mm-hmm. Yeah.
1: Don't mention kidney stones.
2: With my middle finger.
0: So, Richard, you've come in for FFS, the Friday Feels Sessions.
2: Mm-hmm.
0: And we've had some big, big names. And now...
1: You're the biggest. Everyone's always the biggest, but you're the biggest.
2: Oh, Amanda. See?
1: See
2: how nice Amanda is.
1: That's how you
2: to
1: do
2: me?
1: It, Brendan. That's how you do it.
0: Yeah. I could kiss Richard's pot just as well as you can.
2: Oh, flattery will get her everywhere.
1: That's how you do it, Brendan. That's how you do it.
0: I could kiss Richard's pot just as well as you can.
2: Oh, flattery will get her everywhere.

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14: Too hard to tame. 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Too fun to turn off.
2: Jonesy and Amanda. This

0: It's Jonesy and Amanda driving you home. It's Friday. FFS, the Friday Feel Sessions. You know what I feel, Amanda? We need some sort of intro. Gem Y Rye,
1: yeah.
0: Have we got an intro for FFS?
1: Okay, what about this?
0: No, I can't just...
2: Something more majestic, something more sweeping.
1: That's all I've got.
0: We've got Richard Clapton, one of the premier artists of this country, standing by ready to do Best Years of Our Lives. And the only thing Gem Y Rye can come up with is...
2: That's what we're going to have to go with. It can't all be emotional, Richard.
0: Part of Friday, get into the vibe. Richard Clapton, Best Years of Our Lives.

Whoa, Michael, all the lines are down. 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I'm standing here in Oxford Street, and the ghosts are howling.

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0: I wish I had been around when the Bondi icebergs rained. Sometimes I sit and think of it, and I dream of better days. Whatever happened to the days way back in the 1930s, all old Xander's parties? 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

0: circle turns around, there'll be better days, and I don't mind waiting. I wish time had stopped 10 years ago, but I'm learning slowly. Life is always changing. I say, don't waste time. These are the best years of our life. I say, don't waste time. These are the best years of our life. I say, don't waste time. These are the best years of our life. I say, don't waste time. These are the best years of our life.
1: I can't talk.
2: Every time you do it every time. Richard Clapton, best years of our lives. Oh my God. What a tonic.
3: I didn't really.
1: Oh,
3: I'm sorry I wasn't facing.
1: Can we make it a gin and tonic?
3: I thought if you get emotional.
2: Oh. We'll all get emotional and then we'll all be going the blob.
1: Everyone got a tissue?
2: And the only thing Ryan's got is that crazy horn.
3: Why have you got to wreck everything? I'm sorry, Amanda. That was my beautiful gift to you. Yeah, well done, Jonesy. Yeah,
1: Richard,
3: really emotional.
1: I loved it. And Colin, thank you.
2: Richard, thank you. That is such a treat. For tickets and show information, head to ticketmaster.com.au. Richard Clapton, thank you. Colin, thank you for being in.
3: And thank you. Love you guys.
1: Thank you.
3: See you soon.
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0: 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Only know you love her when you let her go. And you let her go.
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1: Here it is. 10 questions, 60 seconds on the clock. You can pass if you don't know an answer. We'll come back to that question if time permits. You know the questions right, you win $1,000.
5: That's right, and that's happened recently. $1,000, you can go away with $1,000.
1: You can.
5: Or, as Mark tried last week, he decided he'd throw his hat into the ring and he'd try for $2,000 with a bonus question, but it's double or nothing.
1: It was this time last week, Mark from Tasmania didn't even need the tempting pants.
5: No, he said, I'll have a go. He didn't get the bonus question, so he got nada. That's how that goes.
1: Jason is in Eastern Creek. Hello, Jason.
6: G'day, guys. How's it going?
1: We are going very well, mate.
5: Well, Jason, let's see if you can be lucky today. Are you ready to start? As I said, we've got 10 questions, 60 seconds. If you're not sure, say pass, all right?
6: Yep, sure.
5: Jason, here we go. Here comes question number one. Finish this. What goes up must come
6: down.
5: Question two. Which instrument did Lisa Simpson play?
6: Was it a saxophone?
5: Question three. What deck of cards is commonly used by fortune tellers?
6: Pass.
5: Question four. A signet is a baby what?
6: What was that again? A signet?
5: A signet is a baby what?
6: Bird.
5: More details?
6: Duck.
5: Oh, it's a swan.
1: Swan.
5: Unless that was swan. You just swearing. Sorry, a signet's a swan.
1: Oh, Jace.
5: And fortune tellers use tarot cards.
6: That's it.
5: I could feel you searching for the answer.
1: If only you had a tarot card on you.
6: Next time.
5: Next time, Jason, thank you for having a crack at
1: Look
5: it.
1: Look after yourself, all right. Mate.
6: Thanks, guys.
5: Thank you.
1: Like Jason, you can play Instagram, jonesyandamanda.com.au. It'll be back on Monday.

0: It's Jonesy and Amanda driving you home. We straddle a lot of medias in this business, don't we?
1: We're across a lot of things. We do semaphore, we do pigeon racing. But one person who's got her finger in every pie of all the content we put out is this woman.

0: Digital Jenna, what up?
1: Hello, what up indeed?
0: It's all happening.
2: Has it been a big week?
1: Yes, it's been a massive week on the Jonesy and Amanda socials again. And it all started with our behind-the-scenes video of you, Jonesy, making some soup for the both of you.
2: Oh, yeah. I'd ordered some soups from an Australian company and it's all protein, natural ingredients. Jonesy,
0: have you got a name for this company?
2: Yeah, I do actually.
0: We should give them a plug, a shout-out.
1: Yeah, actually a few people were asking, what is this
2: and
1: soup?
2: And I saw them online and I bought them.
0: So is it called?
2: No, it's called
0: Fair Dinkum Soups.
2: Froganics.
0: No.
2: And there's potato and leek, there's tomato, there's a whole variety. You poo-pooed it because you said it was too much almost. You said it was a meal replacement.
0: Yeah, because it says on the sachet, meal replacement.
2: Mm.
0: And
2: I said, well, why don't you water it down between the two of us
0: and it can be a half a meal. I feel like I violated the sanctity of the soup.
2: Well, you spilled it all over the bench for starters. Yeah.
0: Well, there's not enough mixing, but anyway.
2: Anyway, what did people say, Jenna?
1: People thought that it was a disaster, Jonesy. Mm.
0: That's fair.
1: They were baffled by how terribly you made it.
0: Yeah.
1: With Donna Choi on Instagram saying, what a mess.
0: Mm. Mm.
1: While Taylor messaged us saying, Jonesy ruining the day once again.
0: Oh, hang on.
1: I feel for poor Amanda having to deal with that buffhead every day.
0: Who wrote?
1: Fair enough.
0: Is that a bot? That sounds like a bot.
1: No, legitimate
0: That's
1: message.
0: That's a bot. That's from Russia. That's from Putin, I can tell.
1: Whatever.
0: Chinese Putin.
1: Another popular post was from our Tin Hat Tuesday segment where we discussed the possibility that matcha is a conspiracy by Big Japan to get us used to drinking swamp water when AI data centers take all our drinking water.
2: True. Do people like that conspiracy or not?
1: It actually resonated with a lot of people. So Ange on Instagram, she wrote, this explains why matcha has become so popular outside of Japan almost overnight. I believe this.
2: Oh.
1: While Ratstar on TikTok added, I shouldn't say it, but where are the effing flying cars we were promised on Beyond 2000, Amanda?
0: Yeah.
2: It's my fault that I haven't engineered them.
0: You know, you did. You said in the future we'll have flying cars, we'll have all this
2: stuff. I never said those words.
0: Didn't see the internet, didn't see the smartphone.
2: No, well, look at all the
0: Didn't see Wi-Fi.
2: Imagine we have road rage. Imagine if we had sky rage. It just would not be possible.
0: So you're saying we don't have it because you think it wouldn't be nice.
2: Yeah. Right. I don't want to look up and see people fighting in their cars.
0: And I'm a mess.
1: On another note, it's time for Digital Jenna's Mess. So this is where I choose my favourite contributor of the week who will receive a bespoke tin hat made by Amanda.
2: Some conditions apply. Yes, Jenna?
1: And this week it goes to Katrina, who private messaged us on Facebook after we tried and raved about the cheese choc crunch toasties we made on TikTok Tucker.
2: Yes, it was delicious.
1: Yes, well, she wrote, I want to give you feedback on this week's TikTok Tucker. It sounded amazing when you made it. So on my way home from work, I went to Woolies and bought all the ingredients to make it for my work colleagues for Smoko today.
2: Yeah.
1: I even bought the fancy cheese. Well, it was a massive failure.
2: Oh.
0: No.
1: I was so excited and not one person liked it.
2: Oh.
1: She then added, subsequently, one of my work colleagues has gone home sick with crook guts.
0: Oh. Well.
2: We weren't making up our response.
0: No.
2: You thought it was, you liked it, Ryan, too.
0: Yeah.
3: I said I'd pay for it.
0: Yeah.
2: Ryan lives with a bunch of flatmates and lick a spoon for a dinner.
0: He'll eat tile cement and be happy for it.
2: But we thought it was surprisingly delicious. Yeah, so that's the problem. Maybe you go into it thinking it's delicious, it won't be. We were surprised by it.
0: I got to admit, when I unwrapped that cheese, goodness me.
2: Yeah. I've never quite recovered.
0: Thank you, Jenna. We like to call her our social media dipstick, by the way she's single. I unwrap the cheese. Amanda just cuts it in the studio.
4: Righto, you two. That's enough.
2: For you.
0: The weekend is here. 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
1: I am just getting really frustrated with what feels like me banging my head against a wall when I get the opportunity to speak to some of those decision makers. 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
12: Morning, Alana McIntyre here with the latest. Elon Musk has become the world's first trillionaire. SpaceX making its debut on the New York stock market. The world's richest man speaking at the opening bell.
13: I give SpaceX less than a 10% chance of succeeding at all, to be clear. In fact, I told people this. I said, look, we're probably going to fail, but, you know, we should give it a try.
12: One Nation has carried on with its fundraiser despite threats from far-left protesters. Pauline Hanson moved the event to another location in Melbourne last night, which was surrounded by police.
14: We're a democracy and this is where we have the right to actually have our say, have our opinion and put forward policies. The people in Victoria want change.
12: The One Nation leader claims the location was changed because they needed a bigger venue. We're set to find out the One Nation leader for Victoria in coming weeks in the lead-up to the state election in November. Two more people have been arrested over their alleged involvement in a drug syndicate operating across Melbourne's southeast. The Forensic Crash Unit is investigating a fatal at Stony Creek in Queensland. Almost 20% of Australians over 55 say they're using cash, according to a new report. Experts say using cash can be a way to budget during the cost of living crisis. And Kmart has announced some changes that will make some customers breathe a sigh of relief. The retail giant is moving its registers back to the exit to make shopping easier. Gold Coast have lost three in a row, defeated by the Cats by 45 points last night. Suns coach Damien Hardwick says they just weren't good enough.
15: We had ample opportunities. I thought we just didn't take them inside 50. I thought we kicked relatively poor at goal, missed opportunities of connection inside 50, and I thought they kicked some unbelievable goals.
12: At the World Cup, Canada are taking on Bosnia-Herzegovina. And McLaren's Lando Norris has finished fastest in free practice two ahead of the Barcelona Grand Prix.
0: M-I-X.

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10: Morning, Alana McIntyre here with the latest. Pauline Hanson has told supporters at her Melbourne fundraiser to stand for their values. The One Nation leader says she moved the event because they needed a bigger venue, not because of concerns about protesters.
11: Oh, God, no. No. Hey, listen, do you think I'd be deterred by the protesters? Think twice. No.
10: The venue in South Melbourne was surrounded by police last night. Elon Musk has become the world's first trillionaire after SpaceX was listed on the New York Stock Exchange.
12: If people had told me this was going to happen, I was like, man, you must be smoking some really good crack. Because I think this company's going to fail.
10: Shares in the rocket, satellite and data center company started trading at $150, but they quickly jumped to $160. Donald Trump says Iran better get their act together fast. The US president has accused Tehran of leaking the details of their new agreement. Iran state media claiming Tehran would not be giving up control of the Strait of Hormuz. 11 people have been shot and at least one person has died in a shooting rampage in Texas. Another two people have been arrested, accused of being involved in a drug syndicate operating in Melbourne's southeast. Westpac's warning mortgage holders they could be in for two more interest rate hikes this year. And Porsche and Toy Story have combined forces, creating special cars inspired by characters from the movies. In AFL, the Suns have now lost three on the trot. They were defeated by the Cats by 45 points last night. Patrick Dangerfield speaking to Seven after their win.
13: We've had a couple of disappointing weeks, some tight losses, so it was nice to get back on the winner's board and perform the way that we did tonight.
10: Suns coach Damien Hardwick says they had ample opportunities, but they just didn't take them inside 50. Canada are taking on Bosnia and Herzegovina in the World Cup, and McLaren's Lando Norris has finished fastest in free practice ahead of the Barcelona Grand Prix.
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2: 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I'm Stephen Close and I'm here with Daryl Smart from the Palmerston Game Fishing Club. We've brought him back in to talk about the Nationals. There's lots of stories to be said. And we've got Tim Harding back after the Corroboree Billabong Freshwater Fly Fishing Competition, the 34th, I believe. He's going to tell us about how the event went. Welcome.
14: Welcome. How are you?
2: We'll be back shortly to talk about these events and give you the feedback.

0: 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You guys, Daryl, Tim, do you drive Kubota? 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
1: Great little trucks.
0: Did you see little Kubota tractors down on your competition in any way and form?
1: Yeah, there was a couple floating around Dalla River, yeah.
0: Yeah, there would have been.
1: Busy as, shoveling sand.
0: I tell you what, we heard a lot of stories about the Barra Nationals. We were watching the socials and we had you in here talking about the Barra Nationals. We're very interested to find out what's going on. How many teams actually turned up?
1: We ended up with 50 teams. As we sort of had planned for after that, we changed the dates and some people dropped off and some people sort of, you know, deferred to next year. But, yeah, 50 was a good mix and it was a really, really good week. It was a good vibe. Everyone was happy. Everyone was just glad to be there. Everyone was amazed at the condition of the Banyan Farm and how much work they had to do to get to that point. So, yeah, it set off. It was a bit of a different comp, whereas we had to change a few things around in regards to getting boats on and off the water. But, yeah, we'll go into that later on. But, yeah, overall, awesome.
0: I was watching a video there on the socials of them just digging the sand out of what looked like the clubhouse and the stage.
1: Yeah.
0: It must have been days of digging out sand there.
1: Yeah, they were there for quite a while. I know Beck and Dave from our club went down there and dug sand out of the bar for 2 days solid.
0: Yeah, it was an amazing amount of sand.
1: Yes.
0: So well done in terms of just getting that event up and running. Good to hear that 50 teams showed up, and I heard there's been a lot of things happening on that river over 5 days, 6 days, I think.
1: There was lots. There was new rock bars, new sandbars. There was, yeah, a few things sort of didn't quite go our way, but you know, all the teams made it back safely and all boats back on the water.
0: Looking forward to hearing those stories. Tim, BC, what about the Fly Riders competition? What were some of the things going on down there? How many teams showed up for you?
2: We had the 10 teams to fish the comp, which was great. Everyone turned up. The Billabong, yep, there's no lilies in it, so you can't fish the lilies. But as far as the Billabong, it's pretty well the Billabong. Boat ramp's still the same, road end's still the same. And the tavern where we stay and run the comp, it's still the same. So there wasn't much change for us.
0: Well, I tell you what, I'm missing my co-host, Jason. He's not here today. Did he actually turn up to that competition? Was he there?
2: He was there, which surprises me why he's not here today because, you know, maybe these fly comps are just too tough on him.
0: It could have been. I mean, he claims to be sick, but I heard he was just on the back of the boat all day.
2: Well,
0: wasn't actually fishing.
2: He was definitely at the back of the boat, whether he was fishing or not. Well, that's something you're going to have to take up with him.
0: He's a good shadow.
1: He just follows you around.
0: I'm looking forward to see how many fish he actually caught when he comes back on. But, Daryl, back to you with the Nats. I mean, we're all sort of watching on the socials what was going on day by day. I mean, there was a lot of fish caught. I mean, up to 500 on average fish a day.
1: Yeah, so totally we got 2,237 fish for the 5 days.
0: That's incredible.
1: Which is amazing. And they went through the previous year versus this year and it was up. We didn't catch as many meteries and most of the meteries we sort of got was in the day two. And there was some stonking fish amongst them, a metre 15 and a metre 10. And that, and yeah, it was just to and fro as who was in the lead and who wasn't. And yeah, there's a few names snuck up the list at the end and got into the top 10, which was good.
0: I noticed there were some new teams there, some of the young fellas up and coming, and they were going hard. I was watching the numbers when you were putting them up, and they were pulling in a lot of fish each day. I mean, obviously not putting it on their day-to-day scores, but their champion angler scores were the amount of fish that they caught.
1: We'll go through some figures shortly if you want. But yeah, there's some amazing to see the comp unfold and who was catching what and who was targeting what, whether it was just numbers of fish or big fish or whatever else. So yeah, no, it was interesting to watch for sure.
0: How about you, Tim? What was on the Corroboree Billabong? How did they go down there?
2: It went quite well. We landed over 660 fish for the day and a half comp.
0: That's a good effort.
2: And that's all on fly. Out of that, there was 112 Barra, 148 Saratoga, Tarpon, there was 350, but they really were quiet this year. Maybe it was the moon phase, maybe it was the coolness that came in. It shut down the Billabong a little bit. But, you know, the best thing about fishing a Billabong is everyone's in the same water hole. So it's all the same for everybody.
0: Do you think temperature played a big part in that? I mean, we have had a bit of an early dry, a bit of a nip in the air.
2: Well, with Barra, they're basically like a bass, and the temperature certainly can shut them down and make them a bit docile, but so does the moon phase.
0: What do you think, Daryl? Was it a bit colder down the Daly this year?
1: On the Thursday morning coming, it was freezing. It was 14 degrees, and the water temp sort of hovered sort of throughout the week from 24.5 up to about 26. At one stage there, as the tide came in, it was at 28, but it was around that 25 degrees, and that, so which the river normalised.
0: I bet there would have been a few jumpers on the boats too when they were going down there.
1: There were some trendsetters for sure.
0: Well, we're on air and on the tools. This hour is thanks to Air Power. We're going to go to a short break and we'll be back more hearing from Daryl about the Barrow Gnats and hearing from Tim about the freshwater fly fishing open.

0: 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You're with Stephen Close, brought to you by AirPower. We've got Tim Harding, commonly known as BC, from the Fly Rodders, and we've got Daryl Smart from the Palmerston Game Fishing Club talking about the Baronets. Daryl, back to you. What's going on with the Baronets and the teams? Who were they this year? There were some big teams there, big names, and there's some juniors up and coming.
1: That's the beauty of the comp these days, is that the younger ones are starting to come up. Most of the top three teams are all young blokes. And it's quite interesting to note that Shawnee Stringer was in the champion team last year, changed teams, lost the boat for half a day, and they still became champion anglers. They got 2,036 points. Team two with No Mondays, they got 2,022 points, and third was Flat Maggot on 1,998 points. Now, the two bottom teams are on the top three last year as well, so they're there. So between the top three teams, it was 38 points.
0: Some great boat names there, team names, weren't there?
1: Yes. There's a few in there.
0: They must be going into ChatGPT to get those names.
1: Yeah.
0: But one thing I noticed about the top, even the top 10 teams, there wasn't much between them.
1: No.
0: It was like only 100 points. It was pretty tight, wasn't it, day to day?
1: Yeah, no, it was. And they're all good mates. They all get on together. There's no animosity amongst them. They raft up at the end of the day and exchange notes and whatever else and that. And then, like, you get down to the champion angler side of things. Tristan Christie on Chasing Tides got 92 fish for the comp, and he got 6,109 points. The second angler was Jacob Rawlings from Team Sniper Screams on 65 fish and 4,301 points. And then David Green, probably the oldest competitor in the field, in third place from Dead Fishy at 67 points, at 3,755 points.
0: So. Yeah, well done. I did notice that nobody had their tutus on. They all got through with a fish.
1: Pretty much, there was a couple on the second day, but they disappeared pretty quick.
0: Yep. And may I ask, or dare I ask, how did the Ironman competition go?
1: Yeah, I'm glad I don't do it. I really do.
0: For those that don't know about the Ironman competition, it's got nothing to do with fishing.
1: No.
0: It's got to do, or maybe you can explain it, Darryl.
1: It has to do with adrenaline and sheer stupidity and the will to win. And, yeah, there was a couple in there that took off like racing horses. Like, it was amazing. So, all good fun, of course.
0: Did we have a winner at the end of the day in the Ironman?
1: Young bloke won it by a mile.
0: Did he?
1: Yeah.
0: Jeez. He must have been thirsty.
1: He wasn't thirsty afterwards, I can assure you.
0: How about you, Tim? What happened with the Darwin Fly Rodders? What were the teams? Did you get what was expected? There would have been some top fishing people there.
2: There's a lot of people there that have been fishing the comp for quite a few years. They know the Billabong. They know where fish are. This year, the fish didn't really play the way they normally play. Like, you know, all the special spots that people go to just weren't firing. It made it very even comp. Day one, I was doing very well. Caught a couple of good fish and I had them on the listing, so I was leading. But the second day, I lost my mojo. I couldn't stay hooked to a fish. Everything that came out of the water spat the fly back at me. And I just had to sit down and have a beer and just try and regroup. That certainly put me backwards.
0: So you had no problems finding them, finding where the fish were?
2: You'd find the odd one, but you couldn't find them in groups.
0: Yeah, right.
2: It was very difficult to find them in groups.
0: So fairly spread out?
2: Yeah, very spread out. And the ones that did come through in the end managed to find small groups of schools of barra, and they cleaned up in the last, half hour of the second day. And they just cleaned up on barra and it took their boat through and they cleaned up on the comp.
0: One thing about the wet season is it definitely cleaned out corroboree, didn't it? It cleaned it right out.
2: It's had a good flush. We've still got a lot of the grass around, which is a real problem. The lilies have all been cleaned out, which is good because it gets that weedy undergrowth that lives under the lilies. It's given that a good flush.
0: Yeah.
2: The lily stems are still down there deep, so when we're fishing, we're dragging the fly through the lily stems and you're picking up old lily stems, but that's where the fish are hiding.
0: What about you, Daryl? I mean, obviously we had a brand new daily with what was going on. I see they found the ramp and all the boats made it down. It must have been like half a kilometre long, that ramp, by the time they dug it out.
1: They've done a fantastic job getting it dug out, and it's actually quite a nice wide ramp now, which was good because we had to get 50 or 55 boats in and out of every day, taking into account the competitors and the marshal boats, etc. So that was, we used a bit of the SWB things, and we had two blokes down there unhooking boats and hooking back boats back up.
0: And was the fishing as expected for the competitors? Do you think most of them had time to get down there and try it out, or was
1: there's
0: just like
1: a few that went out prior and nailed lots and lots of fish? But yep. Then as the river became busier and busier, the fish were a bit more skittish.
0: Yep.
1: A few competitors did notice that if they whacked a fish in the middle of the river, they would just go straight to the bank. So you had to change up as the day progressed.
0: Well, people, lines in. Thanks to Air Power, territory owned and operated over 50 years, Kubota's end of financial years. Offer is now on. We're talking Baronets and we're talking Darwin Fly Rodders Freshwater Open. We'll be back right back to find out what happened on the water. I know there was lots of carnage.
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5: 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And then I'm thinking, you've bailed out Tasmania. 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

0: 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Now, I know Kubota doesn't sell boats, but I'm sure they did. I'd probably buy one.
1: At that interest rate, we would, yeah, for sure.
0: I'd say there'd be a few people looking for a boat after what happened on the daily, Daryl.
1: Yes, there was a bit of carnage. There was, one boat hit the main rock bar because he didn't put his coordinates in his sounder properly. And then we had two boats hit the same snag, I think the second or third morning, mainly due to the fog. It was a very, very thick fog, which we didn't have fog up at the camp, but down river around the Yasses we did. And it was just a bit of central awareness. They were looking at their tracks and saw two sticks come up, so they shot to the left. And as they come back around, they both whacked the same stump. So, yeah, one of them boats got back to the ramp under their own steam and the other one had to get towed.
0: Yeah, we saw a boat head straight to the bank because they thought it might have been sinking and they banked it, and obviously it got towed back later. But for any fishers that want to go down there after this competition, it's extreme caution, isn't it?
1: It is, and there's a new rock bar and a new sandbar below the public ramp, which we were told about. And then when we got there, it was go to the left and just idle through those lows points. Even woolly yarn, just idle through it. It's not worth rushing. You whack something.
0: So on top of that, any gearboxes, any props?
1: On the day before orientation day, some young blokes went down to Tackle Box and had a fish, went to put it in gear, wouldn't go into gear, so we got the brand new club boat out and went down the river without a track, which was there's a fair few Oshie moments in. I turned into Daz's sunset cruise, and then we run out of sunlight, and then it was dark, and then we had to wait for the moon to come up so we could see where we were going. So
0: what were the tides there over that week? Did it change the Neaps?
1: Yeah, it was building. It was high, big tides going to Neaps.
0: Did you find most boats were going down low, or were they sticking up high?
1: You got the usual ones went all the way down to clear and then worked their way back to sort of middle river. Yep. So Alligator Head didn't really fire, but then the middle part of the river from sort of there up through to Harry's sort of did.
0: Yeah, so they're fishing around Harry's on the S-bends there?
1: Yeah, and like Greeny sat in Lizzie for 5 days.
0: Yeah, right. Yeah, there were some high numbers of fish there. Yeah. Someone must have been like fishing all the juveniles with that fish score.
1: Yeah, there was rats everywhere. So next year the place is going to go off its head. It's going to be amazing fishing next year.
0: What about you, Tim? What happened on Corroboree?
2: Well, people on the last day managed to get into the fish, which was really good, and that put them from down the list where no one thought they'd be coming up very quickly into first place. So Chuck and Duck. They took out the comp, and Roger Sinclair took out the individual.
0: Well, I tell you, Roger's been around for a while.
2: He has.
0: He should know, and he should be up there in those states.
2: I think it's his fourth time in winning it too, so he goes on that shield again. So his name's there quite a few times. But as far as any carnage, we had nothing like they've had on the daily.
0: What was the boat ramp like?
2: The boat ramp was really good.
0: Yeah.
2: All the boats got in and out real quick. A lot of the competitors, you know, they go fishing a fair bit, so they know how to use their boat. They know how to use their trailers. We had one lady there that was fishing in it, and she learned how to reverse the trailer and put the boat on. She did a great job. She was up from Catherine, so, you know.
0: And access there?
2: Access was all good. You know, some people went up as far as Palm, went in there. But, you know, as far as placings, it was Roger Sinclair that took it out. And we had Samantha Dobler, who came in as the backstop award.
0: We
2: have, like, instead of the wooden spoon, we have a backstop award.
0: Yep.
2: They get a meat tray from one of our butchers that looks after us. And she got a meat and esky. Because if you can't catch fish, you might as well eat meat.
0: So I'm just interested to know. I know when they're fishing the Nats, you're staying at Woolyana and then they put all that work in. Like, where do you guys stay for the fly?
2: We stay at Corroboree Park Tavern.
0: Yep.
2: I like to call him Little Pete because I can. I'm only 5'20" and he's 6'3", I think it is. So I can call him that. But yeah, Pete looks after us there. Does a fantastic job. They put on a great spread. Damn cold beer at night. I mean, it's very hard to complain with the conditions there when you have what we get and what we're provided there for the comps.
0: Yeah, I think you're doing a great job by staying there, and I would have stayed there as well. We're going to be back shortly. We're going to talk more about the Baroness. We're going to talk more about the fly rodding. We're going to talk more about where you should be fishing this weekend. I'm Stephen Close with Daryl Smart and Tim Harding. Be back shortly. Music.

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0: 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I'm Stephen Close. You're here with Tim Harding and Daryl Smart. We're going to talk about fishing tips. Now, the Baronats went for, what, 7 days?
1: 5 days.
0: 5 days, I mean, and they knew where the fish were. And if anyone wanted to get tips, I think, Daryl, you would have tips on where to fish the daily. We've got the Classic coming up in a month's time. So there's a big gap in between these big competitions. And if anyone wanted to get on the daily, it would be this weekend.
1: Oh, for sure. And look, the whole river system is fishing. We had one team that couldn't get on the water on the last day because they had car issues. So they, once their car got moved, they grabbed me work ute and put their boat in. And they got their bag limit between Banyan Farm and Wooliana. So there's fish all up that river system. They'll all come on as the moon phase changes and the tidal change phases change. But yeah, they're there. The middle of the river, Harry's Rock Bar performed, Tackleback performed, Alligator Head, they had bait there, so that may come on. But then, you know, round Lizzie and all that, that all fired, and there was plenty of green water, which was
0: good. Did you find they were resident fish or they were nice saltwater fish moving up?
1: They're nice saltwater fish.
0: Yeah, right.
1: And they were all over the place. We did have a couple of the guys on there. Sounders sort of say that as soon as they spooked them, they just went straight at the bank and held up hard against the bank. So, and there was a few sharks in the river as well, which I don't know whether that's a direct reaction from the fish to extra predators being in there. We saw some massive crocodiles eating pigs and eating crocodiles and everything. So, yeah, it's an adventure for sure. But just slow down in the low areas, shallow areas, bottom of the S's, the new sandbar, work your way around that. We went to the left going downstream and come back the same way. And Wooliana is sort of, it's a bit all over the place. You sort of go to the right now between two dead trees and then cut about cross. But, you know, that could change as the river just gets lower.
0: So I know there were a few issues while you were setting up the event around access. I mean, obviously people got flooded out there, the locals, yep. And they went back in and you had to have some pretty quick discussions with the local groups. I know that you took them down in the boat. To involve each other and get more involved around, you know, with the people that live there and with the people visiting like yourselves. But if I was to go down the daily, where would I stay? Would it be Wooliana? Is he opened
1: Wooliana's
0: up his doors?
1: Open. I think the bush camp's open. Stu and Marnie may be just about ready to open. Banyan's obviously open. They've got contractors there. But as you said, like one of the highlights of the week was taking two TOs and some lovely ladies from the NLC down the river because they were worried of what they saw upstream. And then when you get past Browns, the river hasn't really changed. So they were quite happy that their river was in good condition. They watched the competitors fish and we come back and, yeah, they were very relieved and want to be more actively involved in all the comps that fish on their river.
0: Yeah, I think it's really important that sort of collaboration at that level, especially when you've got a national event.
1: Yeah, because they were a bit up against it because we were down there having fun on their river and they weren't at home.
0: So, yeah.
1: Yeah, we bridged that gap, which is good.
0: What about you, Tim? Any tips and tricks for people going to Crawberry?
2: Well, very similar to what we're hearing on the daily. The fish are there, but they're all spread out. Finding fish in groups in, you know, small areas was very difficult. Finding them in the local places. Some were there, some weren't. What we did notice, though, was fish seemed to be, you know, the Saratoga was spread out, the Barra was spread out. Biggest Barra for the comp was a 72-centimetre. Biggest Saratoga was the 63 by Peter Cook. And the biggest tarpon we got was a 41, but which is, it's a big one for the billabongs, but compared to a saltwater tarpon, it's not that big. But again, the fish were spread out. It didn't matter where you went, they weren't in groups.
0: Yeah, so you went hunting for the fish.
2: You had to go hunting for them. Well, that's basically what fly fishing is hunting.
0: Any tips, Daryl, on the gear being used? What was the favourites down there? I know they had a lot of sponsors. I know Bite Me was down there on the young guns.
1: Yeah, Reedy's is there. Reedy's been with us since day one. He was there. He was having fun on his little Akami lures. He was catching quite a few fish.
0: I'm hearing a lot of stories about Irukandji.
1: Irukandji prawns, massive big prawns.
0: Big 6-inch ones. Yep.
1: Out there throwing that with whatever lead weights they use and this, that and everything else. Those young blokes know all about lures. They just leave me for dead. Yeah, what'd you catch that on? I was a little Nilsy spearhead. That'll do. tell everyone that.
0: That's like people saying, "Oh, we went to West Arm, but they weren't anywhere near there."
1: That? Woods Inlet. Yeah.
0: What about you, Tam? Any tips on the gear that they want to use?
2: Well, the main fly that seemed to work for us was the dead crow. We call it the dead crow because it's red and black. And what does a crow look like after it's been run over? It's red and black, so that's where it gets its name from. But you know, mainly they're like 1.5 inches long. You know, we're talking about 40, 50 mil long. But then the barrow I caught, it spat out a baby Saratoga. I want to say baby Saratoga. It was probably, you know, nearly 20 centimetres long. So, you know, you think fish only take the small fish in the billabongs, but they're not. They're actually eating bigger fish.
0: Yeah, that's good to know. I think anywhere you go this weekend's going to put the fish on. It's beautiful weather at the moment. Even if you've just got to watch where your bite windows are. I mean, the bite windows are going to change with the type of tides. Look for the clear water. If you find the bait, that's where the fish are. That's a wrap. We're signing off. 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
2: Thanks,
0: appreciate it. Talk soon. We'll be back next week.
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11: Good morning, Alana McIntyre here with the latest. The war between the US and Iran looks closer to ending. The Iranian foreign minister says a deal has not been closer. Pakistan's prime minister has confirmed the final text of the agreement has now been reached. Earlier, Donald Trump warned Iran that they better get their act together fast. One Nation has gone ahead with its fundraiser, but at a different location in Melbourne, surrounded by police. Pauline Hanson says One Nation moved the fundraiser because they needed a bigger venue. She denied safety fears.
12: Why have you changed locations?
13: Because too many people booked for the other location. We had too many bookings, people wanting to come, so that's why we had to change location.
11: Pauline Hanson spoke about crime and gangs in Victoria ahead of the state election. Elon Musk says he gave SpaceX a less than 10% chance of succeeding as he enters trillionaire status. The AI and rocket company is now officially a publicly traded company on the NASDAQ, with shares jumping almost 20% on debut. A driver has been charged in Western Sydney after he allegedly tried to attack police with a large knife at Mount Pritchard. Singer Duffy has been seen out and about in Wales. It's the first time she's been seen in public in more than 15 years since she was drugged and sexually assaulted in a horrific kidnapping. And Mr. Beast has made YouTube history, the content creator becoming the first to surpass 500 million subscribers. The Suns have now lost three in a row. They were defeated by the Cats last night, going down by 45 points. Suns coach Damien Hardwick says they just weren't good enough.
14: We had ample opportunities. I thought we just didn't take them inside 50. I thought we kicked relatively poor at goal, missed opportunities of connection inside 50, and I thought they kicked some unbelievable goal.
11: Co-host Canada have rescued a 1-1 draw in their World Cup opener with Bosnia-Herzegovina, and McLaren's Lando Norris has finished fastest in free practice ahead of the Barcelona Grand Prix.
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15: Welcome to Off the Bench with Dodgy Nell. This is the home of Territory local sport. Off the Bench, we'll talk to sports that matter to you, Territorians, with thanks to our show partners, Darwin Mazda and Territory Kids. My name is Mark Dodge, and I'm joined in the studio, as usual, by El Richardson. G'day, El.
16: Good morning, Dodgy. How are you going? This is such a good dry season, isn't it? We've had so much action with sports going around in the Territory. We had the Fink last weekend down in Alice Springs. I saw lots of videos and photos. That always looks like an incredible weekend, with Liam Walsh taking out the title of that, of 2026. And then we had two of our Academy talents, selected to represent the All-Stars, one in your Tigers girls in Peggy Rock, and Palmerston's Marika Carlton. So they'll be heading down to play against the under-18s Australian squad. Really exciting.
15: A chance to be picked up or at least looked at by the AFLW down there. Yeah.
16: Great draft preparation, and I know they'll be aiming for the 2027 draft, so this is fantastic steps for them.
15: Wonderful. And this week on Off the Bench, we'll be getting a full rundown of NT sports in town. We'll also be catching up with Ryan Watkinson from Darwin Karting Association. It's a big season ahead at Hidden Valley for Darwin Karting, so we'll be having a chat with him. We'll catch up also with Carl Main from NT Cricket. He's head of sports and cricket over there. A huge couple of months coming up for cricket in Darwin. In fact, over the next few weeks, there's some exciting stuff happening. And then we'll have our regular segment talking all things NRL&T with Cam Hughes. A huge show ahead, along with Darwin's best variety of music on your Saturday morning on Mix 104.9. Don't go anywhere. You're on Off the Bench with Dodgy and L.

0: 6, we start what's called kart fun. So they don't race, but they can come down. They can be part of our race meets. We run a kart fun session. So they'll basically go out with other participants doing that. It's not a, like I said, it's not a race, but they're out on the track during the race meet. So they get the feel of what it's like to be involved, and they get the flow of the event and sort of figure out how it works. So when they do become, once they turn 7, they can race from there in the Cadet 9 field.
1: Right.
0: So when they are old enough to do that, they've got an idea of how it sort of runs, and it's not such a big shock to them once they get into it.
1: Fantastic. And they don't need their own equipment. They can borrow some equipment on the night.
0: Generally, they do need their own equipment. We run sort of programs to get people involved, right, where we've got carts we can put them in so they can do like a come and try sort of scenario.
1: Yeah.
0: But when they race, they do need their own cart.
1: Oh, of course, yeah. So, but yep. You've got the first NT trials coming up on the 26th and 28th. So it's the 26th to 28th of June. What's the NT trials?
0: NT titles, yeah. So basically, yeah, we get racers from around Australia come to the Northern Territory. Everyone's aim is to win the blue plate, which is territory champion.
1: That's what you want.
0: Yeah, that's what everyone's sort of fighting for. So we have local racers as well as interstate drivers come up to compete in that.
1: And all those details are on the Darwin Karting Association website, which, could I say, is a very good site. I had a look at that this morning. It gave me some plenty of information. And so one of the advantages you were talking about when you've got kids at a young age learning to drive karts is it teaches them about road sense as well. Tell us a bit about that.
0: Yeah, well, obviously they learn the basic controls of a go-kart, which are very similar to a car. They learn steering, driving, corrections, you know, if they lose control of the cart, say enter a slide, they know how to correct that. It's all part of their race. So when they come time to get their license, they've obviously got a bit of a head start. They've got that general control, and they just need to learn to actually drive on the road.
1: So safety is a key, obviously, when this sort of racing goes on.
0: Oh, definitely. So carts are self-scrutinized, but there's a list of items that they need to comply with before the cart can be put on the track. Then obviously there's all the safety gear that's associated with that they have to wear whilst they race.
1: Pretty exciting, isn't it? And it's from what you're saying, it sounds like it's a family-friendly sport. Is that right?
0: Most of the members we have are family-orientated or involved with their families. They race or their kids race, and sometimes both. And like I say, we're a very inclusive club. We want anyone, men, women, kids, old, young. There's no age limits apart from for the juniors once they're 7. But
1: Is there an advantage to males over females with stature in this sort of racing, or is it pretty well evenly out with the karts?
0: That's, like I was saying before, that's the great thing about karting and most motorsport in general. The steering wheel doesn't know if it's got a male or a female behind it. If you've got the talent, you can win the race. It doesn't matter if you're a girl or a boy.
1: And what sort of speeds are they getting at around those tracks?
0: Depends on the kart. So our juniors, which my son races in, his kart will be down to the straight around 100k an hour. Their minimum speeds is what's sort of impressive. On the slowest corners, they're probably doing about 50k an hour.
1: Racing.
0: And when your bum's about an inch off the ground, that's quite fast.
1: You're feeling very fast, aren't you? So it's a great sport. There's a lot of adrenaline. I've actually had some karting fun over there with Wayne at the kart.
0: At the Horrorcast, yeah.
1: Yeah. And he was pretty good. He actually showed us a few tricks and things about the great. So practice sessions run most of the year. So it's Darwin Karting Association.
0: Yep.
1: .com.au is all the way to go to the details. What else should they be doing to get involved?
0: I mean, if you're looking at karting, one of the main things, I'll give Wayne a plug here, is go down and do the hire karts. If you've got a feel for it and a bit of a passion, something you're going to enjoy, we run a come and try program. If you contact the club, we'll get you into a slightly faster kart just to see if you sort of like it or it's something you want to pursue and go from there. But one of the main things we'd recommend as well is if you're keen on joining the club or go-kart racing, might be something you're keen on, come down to one of our race meets or one of our practice sessions. We advertise them on Facebook and have a talk to the people down there. Come see me. And yeah, get a feel for it, get a feel for the club. And if it's something you like, we can point you in the right direction to get involved.
1: Well, Ryan Watkinson, club captain and president, I guess, both. We don't know if you're the president.
0: No, not president. I left that to some other one.
1: Club captain of the Darwin Karting Association. Thanks for joining us this morning. We'll be back straight after this break. We're talking with Carl from NT Cricket on Off the Bench Mix 104.9.
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0: Welcome back to Off the Bench with Dodgy NL, your home of Territory Local Sport on Mix 104.9. And in the studio this morning, we're going to talk all things NT cricket. And we've got Head of Competitions and Clubs, Carl Main, here with us. G'day, Carl.
1: Great to be here, Mark. Yeah.
0: Lovely to see you again. So tell us about what's been happening in the one-day field particularly.
1: Yeah, it's been a big dry season of cricket, and that culminated with the final of our one-day competition on Sunday just gone, and Darwin were victors in both the A and B grade over Pint. So they've had a really successful campaign, a lot of batters making runs. Daniel Kerber was awarded the man of the match for an excellent fielding display and 41 not out. So he hit the winning runs with a four, and yeah, started some great celebrations for the Darwin Cricket Club.
0: I've looked at some of the scores. They have been pretty high, some of those scores, haven't they? Particularly as a 20 over a game, right?
1: 50 over game. Darwin was certainly probably pushing the run rate along. Very aggressive batters up the top, led by Jacob Dickman, who's a star local player, and some other supporting acts around him. So they were able to chase down 169 that Pint made in the first innings, but quite comfortably losing only three wickets.
2: Oh, that's exciting. It sounds like it was a really good day last weekend. And there's always so much happening with cricket in the Territory, especially in the dry season, and it's only just getting started. But with the cricket being in the opposite season of the down south season, in the summer essentially they play in the other states, do you get a lot of players coming up and, you know, imports and, you know, playing in our local leagues?
1: We do, yeah. We call them imports or interstate players, and it's always a balance for the competition, I guess, to find the right balance to ensure you provide local player opportunities, which is a really important part of what we do, but also having opportunities for those interstate players to come up, elevate the standard of the competition and work on their own games. A lot of them are sort of in the fringes of trying to get onto state contracts, and for many years sort of England was the rite of passage for a southern winter, but now we're seeing more and more players choose Darwin to play and develop their cricket. The facilities are fantastic. We know the weather is fantastic.
2: Yeah, I was going to say they love escaping the cold winter of the south to come up and have a hit in the dry season.
1: That's exactly right. And the other benefit is that you create connections across Australian cricket. So
2: absolutely,
1: if you're
2: for the up and comers from the Territory.
1: You're a player from Victoria, a wicketkeeper, you might be behind a player that you sort of can't get past, but up here you can build relationships with other states and maybe find opportunities that you didn't know were there. And we saw actually a great example of our import program on the weekend. Sophie Day, who plays WBBL for the Melbourne Stars, played with the Darwin men's B grade. So that's probably a point of difference as well, that you've got a professional women's cricketer coming up here and playing in the Darwin competition. And we have really built out the number of imports coming into our women's competition as well in recent years, and that's been a great addition.
0: So that's the one-day series done and dusted. You've still got the T20s happening during the week?
1: Yep, so T20, lots of talk about T20 cricket across Australia at the moment, and yeah, we've got the shortest form probably about halfway through its season at the moment, so we play that midweek, sort of twilight games, either at DXC Arena or Gardens Oval under lights. They're normally a 6 o'clock start, it finishes at about 9 p.m, so we're halfway through that, and then the grand final for that will be in end of July, July 26th, so we have a semi-finals in the morning and then the grand final in the afternoon, so that'll be the next big day on our calendar.
0: And then you're moving into your two-day games, of course, on the weekends as well, so that starts this week?
1: They're into the second day of the first two-day fixture. We introduced some new rules for our two-day competition, which we think will provide better storylines and more tactics, so we've gone from 80 overs to 90 over days, so a bit more cricket to give sort of batters in the lower half of the order more opportunity. We've introduced a second new ball at 70 overs. So what we were seeing is spin was really dominating up here with hot, dry conditions, and a lot of fast bowlers were only sort of bowling overs at the start of the game and then not coming back at all. So we think the introduction of a second new ball will make it more appealing and make sure that fast bowlers really play a crucial part. And then the third part is the introduction of a draw. So on the second day, the bowling team needs to bowl the team the batting team out to secure the win rather than just having a long one-day game. So sometimes in test matches you see a closed finish where all the batters are crowded, all the fielders are crowded around the batter to try and get those last wickets, and the batting team's just trying to knock out the block out the day. So we think this will add some more exciting finishes into the second day of games as well.
0: So you're always thinking about improving the game. So Carl Main, thanks for joining us this morning on Off the Bench talking about local cricket. Now, just before you go, I think there's a bit of a big game coming up for you guys against Bangladesh, or actually for the Australian cricket against Bangladesh.
1: Yeah, I'm sure many listeners will agree the profile of cricket has just increased significantly in the last few years. Those that got to enjoy the T20s against South Africa last year was a fantastic momentous occasion for Darwin cricket, and now we see that continue with the test match against Bangladesh in August. So tickets are now on sale. We encourage everyone to get on the front foot to either secure grandstand or general administration tickets. Go to cricket.com.au to get your tickets for the test match in August.
0: You may not know, but how much is it to get in for a grandstand seat?
1: I think the grandstand, check me if I'm wrong, is around 50 and 30 for general administration, but there's different price points for families and different tickets on sale.
0: That's good for a full day's action, $50 maximum.
2: Yeah,
0: so
2: and
0: fantastic.
2: The kids love the cricket as well. There's always so much going on. I remember every time I've taken my son, he never even watches a ball. He just spends the time at the back catching, on all the inflatables and getting face paint. So we'll be looking forward to it.
0: A good family
1: day. It's going to be a great day.
0: Well, Carl, thanks for joining us today on Off the Bench. We'll be back after this break where we talk all things NRLNT with Cam Hughes.
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0: Welcome back to Off the Bench on Mix 104.9 with Dodgy and Elle. And in the studio, of course, at this time every week, we have a chat with Cam Hughes from WCBH, all about all things NRLNT. So, g'day. Cam, how you doing?
1: Morning, Dodgy.
0: Lovely to see you again. Look, this last weekend was the representatives game between the Navy and the Darwin City.
1: Yeah, certainly was. And look, it was City who got first on the scoreboard. Robbie Butcher, the 5'8", beautiful cross kick over to Vorontos. He tapped it back in and Ali went in to score in the corner in the opening minutes, which caught me a little bit by surprise. Darwin City, they really dominated the first 20 or 30 minutes with possession. They picked up a number of tries to run out to a 28-0 lead just before halftime. Actually, right on the stroke of halftime, the Navy had an opportunity. One shot, one opportunity, and they scored a beautiful try. So they went into the break with a try on the board.
0: What was the crowd? Was the crowd mostly behind Navy or local Darwin City?
1: Yeah, it was a bit of a mixture because we had free entry for all Australian Defence Force personnel, which was great. And certainly when the defence team was in town, you know, they were messaging and had family and friends and come down. So we had a really healthy crowd in.
0: That's great.
1: They had a lot of support.
0: Yeah.
1: But as did the local team as well because, you know, there's local teams on show, representative football.
0: Always handy. 28-0 at halftime, the locals would have been feeling pretty comfortable.
1: Yeah, 28 points to 6 at halftime. They scored right on the break. But then coming back, it just shows you the value of holding the football because Navy got right back into it. They got within 6 points of Darwin City. And in fact, it looked like they actually went over to score. It resulted in a penalty against the run of play. And then that was a real crucial moment in the game because on the very next set, Akeche Mire, he's a back row from the Nightcliff Dragons, he picked up another try. And then Darwin City dominated the final 10 minutes. So it ended up 44-22, but the score really didn't show how close it was with about 14 minutes to go.
0: That's an impressive result, though, for Darwin City, isn't it? That's a strong result against some pretty good players right around Australia in the Navy.
1: Yeah, absolutely. It's one of those games that NRLNT are looking to have again next year, and this was a real platform to build from for next year. And certainly, if you put something on the calendar year in, year out, players really start to look forward to it and, you know, really try hard to get into the squad and all those sorts of things. So I think there's a nice, solid foundation for both Navy and for Darwin City to build from.
0: That's terrific, isn't it? So, and this weekend, we're back to a normal transmission, if you like, where there's a round of football coming up. So what's happening in the men's?
1: Yeah, it's round 7 and we've got a big game shaping up between Dragons and Brothers. Now, Dragons, they are now 2 on the trot. The last time these two teams met, Brothers won 24-12. That was back in round 2. But I think there's been a significant amount of improvement in the Dragons team since then. I can't tip against Brothers. They're the two-time defending premiers. They're 6-0 at the moment. Their last game, they were just spectacular out on the field. So they're doing everything right. Can they go through the whole season undefeated?
0: Well, there's an adage in football, you know, you don't want to peak too early. I don't know that they are, but gee, they're looking very, very strong, aren't they?
1: Well, that's on my mind as well, Dodgy. You know, it's almost like they need to have a loss at some stage, and you would much rather have that mid-season and address any of the issues that come up than have it in the finals. But at the moment, they don't look like losing in the next few rounds. But the Dragons, they are building at the moment.
0: Good on them. And what else is happening with Ben's Footy?
1: Yeah, what else we've got? We've got the Sharks. They're going to take on the Rabbitohs. Now, the Rabbitohs, they're 5-1. They've really proved themselves as a finals team, sitting second on the ladder. The Rabbitohs, they've only had the one victory. They've played really well in patches in football games. Like, you watch them and they might be in the game for 60 minutes or they might be in the game for 40 minutes. Then they turn off for a bit and then they back on. They need to put it together for 80 minutes if there are any chance of upsetting the Sharks. And, of course, as I've mentioned a few times, seeing the team sheet on the day, do the Gove players fly in, makes a huge difference to the Rabbitohs.
0: It's a tough, isn't it, to try and get that the team up every week. And what else is going on with NRL?
1: Yeah, the other game that is taking place is the Raiders versus Bears. Now, this one's out at Weber Park.
0: Try and get that the team up every week. And what else is going on with NRL?
1: Yeah, the other game that is taking place is the Raiders versus Bears. Now, this one's out at Weber Park.

0: men's league, and what about the True Flow Women's League this week?
1: Yeah, over the women's, it's the same teams playing again. So the Bears and the Raiders, that should be another close game there. Probably the Bears will be the stronger team going into the game. But the Raiders, you know, they had a good win last week over the Sharks. Dragons, Brothers, the Dragons are sitting second on the ladder. Wow. Brothers are sitting top. It's a real yardstick match. The Dragons are such an improved team in the women's competition. They've got some absolutely great players running around on the field. Risaku, Misob, Tamati. But the Sisters, full-time defending premiers.
0: Amazing, aren't they?
1: And they're winning by big margins as well, Dodgy. So hopefully it's a close game. And the same with the men's. Look, hopefully at some point someone upsets them.
0: Well, they'll have to at some stage, won't they? So that's there's a big weekend of footy ahead, and obviously the Mix 104.9 ladders have stayed the same since last time, so we won't worry about covering those off, but that'll change this weekend. And, of course, this week you've got the 226 Westpac NRL Community Award coming up.
1: Yeah, really it's a call out to the rugby league community that we've got the 2026 Westpac NRL Community Awards. Now is the time to nominate those people in your club that help make the great game so great. So there's Volunteer of the Year, Community Coach of the Year, Community Match Official of the Year, Community Rugby League Club of the Year, Women in League Award, Young Person of the Year and Indigenous Community Award. And you can nominate that by going to nrl.com/community/awards. Great chance to acknowledge those people, those hidden people in our clubs that just turn up and do the things in and out every week.
0: And it's amazing that you can't run a club without that. And you know that I've been involved in AFL footy for a long time, and you know how the strength of volunteers, it's what it's all about. So Cam Hughes, thanks for joining us again this week. We look forward to a great weekend of NRLNT down there at TRL and across the grounds. So we'll catch up with you next week.
1: Thanks, Dodgy. Always a pleasure.
0: Well, that's the end of another show this week. Thanks for joining us on Off the Bench, and please send us any messages or requests for your sport on mix1049.com.au. 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We'll see you next Saturday at 8 o'clock. Coming up next here on Mix 1049, it's Weekends with Nick. Don't go anywhere.
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11: The Great Northern Darwin Cup Carnival. Have you got your tickets yet? 8 days of fashion, excitement and racing history at Fanny Bay. From the Gala Ball to Derby Day and the Darwin Cup itself. This is where Darwin comes alive. Feel the energy. Feel the moment. Feel the heat. Don't miss the Top End's greatest sporting and social event. 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
13: Let's say it together, like...
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12: 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You know what? It'll make you happy. It'll make you feel better. Oh. It'll give you a laugh. It'll break down some

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3: Good morning, Alana McIntyre here with the latest. Elon Musk has become the world's first trillionaire. SpaceX making its debut on the New York stock market. The world's richest man speaking at the opening bell.
4: I give SpaceX less than a 10% chance of succeeding at all, to be clear. In fact, I told people this. I said, look, we're probably going to fail, but, you know, we should give it a try.
3: Police have pinned down a man at the One Nation fundraiser in Melbourne. The man was understood to be a One Nation supporter and was put into a police car.
5: She wants to stop the masses of the third world flooding into this nation and restore a white Australia.
3: On Nine there, Pauline Hanson has denied moving the event to a different venue in Melbourne because of protesters, saying One Nation just needed a bigger venue. A man has been charged after he allegedly pulled out a large knife at police in Western Sydney after a police pursuit. Almost 20% of Australians over 55 say they're using cash, according to a new report. Experts say using cash can be a way to budget during the cost of living crisis. Kmart has announced some changes that will make some shoppers breathe a sigh of relief. The retail giant's going to move its registers back to the exit to make shopping easier. And Mr. Beast has broken a YouTube record. He's now the first individual creator to surpass 500 million subscribers. Mr. Beast saying when he grew up, he didn't have much at all, and he's told people to chase their dreams. 10 straight for the Cats at home. Geelong beating the Suns last night by 45 points. Patrick Dangerfield praising Connor O'Sullivan on 7.
6: He's a pretty good pick. He's a pretty good pick. He's there's few players that you say will play sort of 15 to 20 years, and he's hopefully going to be one of those for us.
3: At the World Cup, the US side received a phone call from President Donald Trump ahead of their opener with Paraguay.
7: I think you've got a really good chance of going all the way.
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9: A low tide of 3.2 metres at 10.22 this morning and a high tide of 6 metres at 3.51 this afternoon. A mostly sunny day in Darwin today with a top of 33 in the city, top of 34 at Humpty Doo, and a top of 32 in Katherine.
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9: Good morning. You're on Saturdays with Nick all this weekend at the top of the hour. I'm going to play you a long song, and we kick off this hour with a track from an album that when it was released, everybody at the record company hated it. In the first year, it only sold 140,000 copies. Currently, though, it sells 200,000 copies every year and has sold over 43 million copies worldwide and is the biggest selling album ever in Australia. This track is recorded in three parts. Part one, Paradise. Part two, Let Me Sleep On It. And part three, Praying for the End of Time. From Bad Out of Hell, this is Paradise by the Dashboard Light.

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What's it gonna be, boy? 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

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Need it done? Well, Jim's the one. Just search for Jim's Mowing. Released today in 2005 was this song by Green Day. It was the fourth single from their seventh studio album, American Idiot. It was written by the band's frontman, Billy Joe Armstrong, about the death of his father in September 1982 and his life since.

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